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0: 22 past 10. Going back to our interview at the start of the program with Premier Ben Carroll, George says, I see him like a fireman standing in front of a house and then setting fire to it. Yet once the flames take hold, he walks to his fire engine, he puts the fire out, and then wants everybody to cheer him for having done a good job. And George says, I cannot cheer Ben Carroll. Look, it's his biggest problem. I mean, Ben Carroll seems a thoroughly decent person and all the rest of it, but he was involved as a senior person with all the stuff-ups of the Allen and before that the Andrews governments. And I don't think he can just neatly separate himself from them. 133693, Ed, good morning.
1: G'day, Tom. Regarding burning the flag, surely there is a law in place that you can't just go and set a fire in public in the first place. Whether it's a flag or anything, you can't just go out in the public where there's, you know, kids, women, family, you know, and just set a fire.
0: Yeah, that's a good point. I haven't really thought about that. I mean, you know, people light cigarettes, although even that's banned in many places now. I don't know what the law is, whether it's completely illegal to light a fire in public or can you have one, but it has to be a safe one. I don't know. But, yeah, it's a good point. Thank you. Louise, good morning.
2: Hi, good morning, Tom. It upsets me greatly about the flag issue. Last year I attended the protests in Melbourne for mass migration, and we were singing Advance Australia Fair, Flying Our Flag. And I remember over the corner of my eye seeing the police standing around while Australian flag was being burnt. And then we were hammered with rocks while we were singing Waltz in Matilda in front of the steps of Parliament.
0: Yeah.
2: And on my way home, I had to pack up my flag because individuals were getting attacked for carrying their Australian flag. It was just horrendous what I've seen that day. It actually rattled me that much. And being in the protest, and not a person who actually attends the protest, so that was, I went

0: to the two protests. And I was just horrified by the hatred that was displayed for the flag and what it
1: I know. That needs to change. I agree with you, Louise. We took a lot of calls during some of those protests from people like you who had Australian flags and were made to feel guilty for doing it. And it's, you know, it sickens me every year. But, oh, you know, the colony must fall and all this. Hey, look, if anybody really wants to go back to what Australia was like prior to European settlement here, I mean, just go and live in the middle of the bush by yourself and see how long you last. All right, the average person today, be they of Indigenous descent or not, would not survive a moment in pre-colonial Australia. Well, they wouldn't know how to light a fire without matches. They wouldn't know how to hunt and skin and eat an animal. They wouldn't know any of that. So this idea that the colony must fall and, you know, settlers are evil, and this is utter crap. People actually like living in modern societies with electricity and heating and air conditioning and education and Ubers and trams and all the things and supermarkets full of food and stuff. This idea that, oh, let's get rid of all that and go back to the way things were, complete and utter crap. And yet, you know, the vandals and the idiots who, you know, set fire to the flags and chop off the heads of statues and all this sort of thing, fine. I would say to all of them, there's plenty of Australia, which is just natural bush. Go and live in the bush for 6 months. No 21st century accoutrements whatsoever. You wear a loincloth, you have bare feet, that's it. Maybe you can have a knife, even though Indigenous people did not have knives. That's about it. See how long you last. All right, you want to chop the head off a statue? Let's see how you last living in pre-settlement Australia. And the answer is not long at all. Bev, hello.
2: Oh, good morning, Tom. I totally agree with you. I think all these people that burn the flags and destroy our statues, etc., should be sent back to where they come from. They've come here for a better life. And what they're doing is trying to destroy it.
1: Well, maybe. And some of them, you know, a lot of them probably are, you know, of Anglo-Saxon descent anyway. But what I'd say is if you're so anxious to rid yourself of the evils of colonialism, try living as a pre-colonial person did. And it would not be pretty. Bev, thank you. At 27 past 10.
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6: But also the flag issue. I mean, scouts take reverence for the Australian flag very seriously, and I do wonder what they think about protesters who like to set fire to it. Bert, good morning.
7: Yeah, good morning, Tom. Just wanted to have my view on this Barnaby Joyce and Pauline Hanson wanting to allow people access to part of their super.
6: Yeah.
7: Now, they're saying, oh, if you earn so much, it'll be $40 a week or $80 a week. It affects people's superannuation long term, but if they get that extra money to spend, wouldn't that fuel inflation? And then the Reserve Bank will go, oh, well, we'll have to put the interest rates up.
6: Well, yeah, I mean, it's a good point. I think Barnaby's ideas, and look, some of it I found it made sense, some of it I'm not so sure about, but he's sort of saying if you're struggling to make either the rent or the mortgage repayment, you would use the money that you pull out of your super just to do that. That wouldn't fuel inflation. You're not supposed to go and spend it on other things.
7: Yeah, they're not saying that you can take your money out of the super that's been put away, but they're talking about a percentage of that 12%. And be able to spend that.
6: Well, yeah, but you're not supposed to spend it on like buying a car, for example. But you're right though, Bert, because look, to the extent that you spend it on your mortgage, that releases other funds that you have for other things. So yes, it could add to inflation. But you know, Bert, I mean, federal government spending, which is growing at a rate of knots, also adds to inflation. And yet, you know, Jim Chalmers doesn't want to talk about that. Thank you, Val. Good morning.
8: Oh, good morning, Tom. Thank you for taking my call.
6: Pleasure.
8: 2 points, Tom, on the issue of socialism. Wasn't it Margaret Thatcher who said socialism works until we run out of other people's money?
6: That's what she said.
8: And correct. And on the burning of the flag issue, how can we restore pride in this country if people are allowed to do that unpunished?
6: No.
8: I don't agree with the Kerry O'Gorman.
6: It's a good point, Val. And you know, pride in Australia is lacking at the moment. You know, we have anti-Australia Day marches every year. We have people desecrating statues because they're evil, because they're from the colonial era, and you know, throwing paint at pictures or statues of Captain Cook, burning the flag. And yes, national pride and sort of pulling together for the common good is not something we do particularly well in this country. We have done it in the past, particularly during wartime. But at the moment, people seem to be very confused. All these people who say, oh, the settler colony is evil, fine. Go and live out in the bush. You know, there's plenty of Virgin Bush in Gippsland and other places. Do not avail yourself of any modern technology whatsoever. If you hate the settlers so much and the idea of the so-called colony, see how long you last. David Armstrong joins us for news headlines. David, good morning.
4: Good morning. There'd be no Wi-Fi, would there?
6: No mobile phone.
4: What's the Wi-Fi passcode?
6: No. Would, if you were short-sighted, you wouldn't be allowed to wear your glasses. No shoes.
4: No shoes. What would you eat?
6: Whatever you could catch, find, kill.
4: We couldn't eat roadkill because that's the product of a car.
6: Although, you know, I did see a dead kangaroo on the side of the road on the weekend. It had been there for a while. I don't think you would want to eat it.
4: No. 11 o'clock, the news 11 o'clock. Sad news because we've had a person die in a fatal house fire in Daylesford this morning, about 4:30 this morning, Fraser Street in Daylesford there. Police investigating, I think it was an elderly person at that property. Have you seen an American program? I think it's called Storage Wars, where you can blind bid on a storage unit.
6: Every now and then someone finds an old Ferrari or something
4: good. Yeah. Well, this happened on the weekend. A man had a blind bid on a deceased estate auction, and he opened the boxes. There was a rocket launcher in there.
6: Yes.
4: Have you seen this? A rocket launcher from the Vietnam War era. Nothing untoward, apparently. It was just a memento, something you bring back with you. But
6: the sort of thing most people would have.
4: Yeah. Just, well, police called, police bomb squad had a look and thought, yeah, it's old. I think the army was called in and it was decommissioned. And I imagine it's now sitting on someone's pool table. But it'd go straight to the pool room, wouldn't it? Mm. Yeah, easy. Tunnelling on the suburban rail loop set to start this week. So, okay, contracts are signed and I imagine once they start digging a hole,
6: it gets very hard to undo it at that point.
4: First two of eight tunnel boring machines have been ready to launch at Burwood for the past few weeks. They will head toward Clear and Waverley, and they've just named the Australian Test Squad to tour South Africa. I'm sorry, Marnus Labuschagne. His name is there, which has surprised a few. That's all there at 11.
6: Thank you, David. 133693. In a moment, the Chief Commissioner of Scouts Australia. First, the Australian flag. They treat it with reverence. Protesters do not. And secondly, is scouting still a thing in 2026? We'll find out in a moment at 24 to 11.
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8: Bring Pauline Hanson and Barnaby Joyce. We spoke with Barnaby Joyce earlier on in the program and say, right, let's have a mutually beneficial how to vote card. You know, we preference you above Labor, you preference us above Labor. I mean, Pauline Hanson has said live on this program she wants to see the end of the Labor government here in Victoria. Coming up after the news, apparently kids at primary schools have been told to stop doing cartwheels and stop playing soccer because it's too dangerous. Really? We'll find out more after the news.
7: Gold Central Victoria. Gold Central Victoria. National news now.
9: 12 degrees in Melbourne, a shower or two atop today, 14. It's 11 o'clock. Good morning. I'm David Armstrong. A crime scene's in place at Dalesford where firefighters have found a body inside a burnt-out home. Emergency services responded to reports of the fire at a property on Fraser Street around 4:30. The person is yet to be formally identified. A young plumber was shot dead in front of two of his friends in a car park at Thomastown last night. Homicide Squad detectives are investigating after 22-year-old Daniel Hussein was shot in the chest on Victoria Drive around 7:30. His father says he had been at the reserve with friends. It's believed he may have been shot after helping a friend with a dispute. He was due to be married in the coming weeks. Scores of angry firefighters have descended on Ben Carroll's electorate office in Nidri this morning, ramping up pressure ahead of the state election. A number of firefighting trucks have been parked along Keilor Road, while professional firefighters rally alongside corporate and technical emergency services workers. The union says they're calling on the Premier to deliver a fair pay deal after 7 years without a pay rise. The peak body for super members is slamming One Nation's policy to boost take-home pay for renters and mortgage holders. The boost would give those eligible a quarter of their future super contribution into their hip pocket. Super Members Council Misha Schubert says it's a terrible idea that will make Australians worse off.
10: That would make Australians dramatically poorer by retirement. It would lose you those a big chunk of those compounding investment returns. It would push more people then onto the age pension, and that would mean a greater bill for taxpayers, and it risks pushing interest rates even higher.
9: Australian flights in and out of Jakarta have been impacted after a volcano eruption. About 170 passengers have been left stranded as Indonesia closed down its main international airport and seven others. Qantas has cancelled its four direct return flights. Scouts Australia says its future's rosy, despite a number of historic halls being sold off in South Australia. Chief Commissioner of Scouts Australia, Brendan Watson, says the decision's been made to dispose of unsuitable halls and reinvest elsewhere.
11: If we do sell something that's on a freehold, land that we own, then it's usually we put the money into buying another hall somewhere else, because the demographic of Australia and in each capital city is changing. So Melbourne, for instance, has expanded a great deal, and so we've been building out in the west.
9: New data shows 66% of surveyed Australian children have experienced grooming-related communication online. Experts say many children are unable to verify who is actually behind an online account. A saliva test has been developed in Australia to detect fatty liver disease. The condition affects about 30% of people aged over 50. Professor Chamindi Punyadira at Griffith University says the spit test can be done anywhere in the world,
12: which means that it's bridging the access to healthcare.
9: In finance, the All Ordinaries up 25 points, the dollar 72.08 US.
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9: Geelong is training ahead of Friday night semi-final against Fremantle in Perth. The Cats coming off a 33-point win over Carlton. Australia's named its 16-man squad for the upcoming Test Tour of South Africa. Marlis Labuschagne has been spared the axe, retaining his spot, with selectors also naming all-rounder Cooper Connolly in an extended squad. At the US Open, Aryna Sabalenka's cruised through to the quarters with a straight sets win over American Taylor Townsend. On the men's side, wins for Carlos Alcaraz, Francis Tiafoe and Alex Michelson. That's the latest news and sport.
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13: Cloudy morning shower 2 in Ballarat, Bendigo 16, Maryborough, Castlemaine 15, Ballarat 12. Tomorrow, morning frost in Ballarat, sunny in Bendigo and Castlemaine, mostly sunny in Maryborough and in Ballarat tomorrow.
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8: It is 7 past 11. I couldn't believe it when I read this over the weekend, but apparently some Melbourne primary schools are banning activities like cartwheels and soccer in the playground because they're too dangerous. I mean, I don't know how many boys do cartwheels. Just about every little girl growing up has a crack at a cartwheel. And things like the monkey bars, and yes, people fall off and sometimes break their arm or whatever, but that is just a rite of passage. And soccer being too violent? Some schools banned the playing of soccer during the World Cup because people were getting too aggressive. I mean, you know, learning how to do a cartwheel, how to climb the monkey bars, how to kick a ball back and forth is pretty normal. And the idea that, oh, if someone gets hurt, then we must ban these activities for everyone. Anyway, we'll get some advice in a moment. 133693, escape your pricey telco. 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Emails. Isabel says, I don't think pride in our country is lacking at the moment. It's just that those who lack pride chant the loudest. Yeah, maybe. I mean, look, Isabel, you're quite right. It's only a noisy minority that goes out and attends a pro-socialism, anti-capitalist, pro-Palestine protest and burns the flag. But it certainly gets noticed. Terry says, I'm a flag marshal with the Country Women's Association, the CWA. There are rules and there is a federal government department that supervises flag folding, raising, lowering, etiquette like not letting it touch the ground still apply. Well, that is good to hear. Well, our next guest is President of the Victorian Principals Association, Andrew Dalgleish. Good morning.
19: Good morning, Tom.
8: Is it true that primary school children have been banned from things like cartwheels and allegedly aggressive games of soccer to preserve safety? Is that right?
19: Look, Tom, one of the challenges that sits there is for principals to be able to manage activities, and if there are repeated injuries, then an action to be taken. Now, I certainly wouldn't be endorsing an overall banning, but maybe a pausing to investigate what's happening, why is it occurring, if we're seeing repeated injuries or so on, and then work with our children to help them return to that active play as safely and as quickly as possible, because we all know that running, jumping, tumbling, ball games are incredibly important for the physical development and confidence of our young people.
8: But you can't make these things completely safe. I mean, as I said, everybody knows someone who broke their arm falling off the monkey bars. Many people have had that happen. Now, you know, on a safety basis, you'd ban monkey bars, but learning how to do it is important. Or, I don't know, I mean, I know that in Scotland, in junior soccer now, they've banned hitting the ball because they're worried about concussion, but it's part of the game. You know, some sort of physical risk and the odd injury surely is just part of growing up.
19: Look, we can see it as being part of growing up, and you and I have come through things like British Bulldog and playing or sport which is active. But again, if we're seeing repeated injuries, then we need to go back and help our children understand risk, hazard, and how to manage that as well. You know, for when I was a principal, you know, seeing young people taking a fall off a monkey bar and sadly breaking an arm, we go back and go, okay, what's happening here? And if it's repeated, do we need to do a little bit more work with our children around making sure they've got the upper body strength to be able to do that? Because we want them to experience those things.
8: I know, but the only way to develop that upper body strength is to go on the monkey bars. You can't say, oh, well, we'll ban it for a while and somehow hope that everybody gets stronger in the back and the shoulders. Like, I mean, one thing is connected to the other.
19: Look, it is, but we certainly don't want children climbing on a monkey bar that's 3 or 4 metres above the ground as a starting point. You know, ideally, it's scaling that so that if they do fall, it's not going to create that sort of damage. Now, for a lot of our children, they'll certainly go, I can do that, until they can't. Now, yes, you usually learn from that pretty quickly. But again, the responsibility for schools is to ensure that they help manage that risk and then educate young people into being able to do it with more safety around it.
8: But what does that mean then? I mean, do we have mattresses below the monkey bars or something? So if you do fall off, you have a soft landing?
19: Look, we have soft fall underneath that, Tom. But again, if you're falling from height, it doesn't always protect you and you're not landing on a pillow as such. You know, we see even in broader society the challenges around managing injury and you know, the big one at the moment is certainly in contact sports and concussions. You know, again, if we've got kids doing cartwheels and so on, it's not about the action, but it's around where it may be occurring. You know, if it's occurring in a really busy place with lots of children walking around, where we go, okay, here's a safer place to do that where there's grass or softer landings, so that if you do take a tumble, you're not going to hurt yourself or others around you.
8: But how did our, I don't know how old you are, but I mean, I'm 58. How did our generation even survive, given that violence was not only tolerated, it was sort of encouraged? And we talked about scouts before, and my scout group was very rough, and lunchtime at school was British Bulldog and kick to kick with people taking high marks over each other. I mean, how did we survive and thrive given the physical danger we put ourselves in?
19: Look, absolutely, Tom. I'm pretty much the same generation as you. It's about a year's difference. And, you know, we probably came through a different time. Now, And by that, I mean that society and or parents may have worn that as, you know, it's just something that's happening. You know, we've got to go through that. Nowadays, I make it crystal clear, parents are going to be much more concerned around if there is an injury happening to their child. And certainly in a school sense, if there are repetitive injuries occurring, then absolutely, a school is going to be visited by WorkCover or WorkSafe to say, what are you doing to manage this and ensure the safety? Well, as you said earlier, we can't ensure, but it's how do we guard against stopping our children learning resilience, but also experiencing reasonable challenge. And that's where schools really want to be working to manage those hazards without eliminating that healthy, active play that we want our kids to be involved in.
8: But is there a risk here that like a sport, like a contact sport, like Australian rules football, which is such a big part of Melbourne culture or Victorian culture, that you know, you have to stop kids playing that because it is a rough game and there's hip and shoulders and there's high marks and, you know, there's all sorts of things that can go wrong. I mean, do we say to kids, well, actually, we're not going to have footy anymore because it's dangerous? And look, people get injured. I mean, the best trained athletes, you know, the AFL-level footballers, they get injured. Every game someone gets injured. I mean, do we stop playing it?
19: Look, absolutely no, we don't. But we can see at that elite level that our contact sports are quite concerned around, and I go back again to concussion as the main one. So it's adapting the rules and the expectations to try and ensure it is safer because of seeing the longer term damage. Now, again, young children in school have to learn to be resilient, have to learn to be able to make the appropriate decisions based on the risk, not just eliminating risk. That's certainly not what this is about. I go back again, ideally, we might pause it, we'll have a review, and then we'll do some education work with our children so that they continue experiencing the challenges that you and I may have experienced.
8: All right, thank you for your time. Andrew Dalgleish there, President of the Victorian Principals Association. But, you know, it's a bit the same as lowering urban speed limits. You know, it used to be 60, then it was 50, then 40, then 30, and now there are some people saying lower street speed limits down to 20 kilometres an hour. In fact, the city of Birmingham in the UK has lowered citywide the speed limit is now 30 k's an hour or 20 miles per hour. It's on this idea that no one can die or be injured on the road. So if we reduce speed limits to almost a walking pace, then no one will be hurt, which is probably true, except that, you know, we lose the benefits of being able to drive from A to B, which is to move relatively quickly, like faster than someone could walk or run or ride a bike. And, you know, life is full of risks. And to, in my eye, I mean, for example, would children be allowed to climb trees anymore? You know, no two trees are the same and, you know, some are quite tall. Would you have a mark on the tree? You know, if you're 6 years old, you may not climb beyond this level, and that level would be about 2 feet off the ground. Anyway, 133693, and I believe soccer was banned at some schools during the World Cup because of aggressive slide tackles, and little girls are being told not to do cartwheels or monkey bars. Michael, good morning.
20: Good morning, Tom. My son's school, for a while, banned no ball sports before and after school because it had to be supervised.
8: That's right. I think I remember the school and the idea, you know, someone gets hit in the head with the football and that's terrible and, you know.
20: That was the issue. So the issue was a parent obviously would, to get to class, you can cut through the oval. So that's all the boy kids, you know, boys, they got hit in the head and complained. So, but I argued, I said, but why can't you tell the parent to walk around around the oval on the footpath as they should be? Because I said, they clearly are walking. You can see the kids playing sport. They're all over the place.
8: Yeah.
20: Decide to walk there, then it's your fault.
8: Yeah. But yeah, Michael, I remember kick to kick on well, it was VFL back in the day. You know, every ground you could run on it, and there'd be about 100 footballs flying around, and balls would collide mid-air, and you'd be going for your ball, and someone else's ball would hit you. But that was just part of the fun, wasn't it?
20: Well, that's it. I found, like with my son's school, it actually depended on the teacher. So, no tackling. Kids weren't allowed to tackle.
8: Yeah.
20: Some teachers were really strict. Obviously, I don't think they were football teachers, if you get what I mean. They weren't a sporty teacher. But then you'd have a male teacher and he'd come along and play with the kids.
8: Yeah, well, that's true. All right, thank you, Michael. Two bottles of De Bortley's Ancient Soils Heathcote Grenache coming your way. Are we wrapping up kids in cotton wool, saying, you know, if anybody's hurting the monkey bars, ban the monkey bars. If someone, you know, damages a wrist doing a cartwheel, ban those. If you're kicking a football and someone's hit by it when they weren't expecting it, do we ban that? 133693, mornings at 3aw.com.au. And remember, life is full of risks, physical and otherwise. It's like, well, you know, like when you invest money, I mean, for example, it is not guaranteed you will make it back. You know, if you want the higher return, you take the higher risk, and sometimes that turns against you. Anyway, calls coming up, 133693 at 18 past 11.
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3: It is 21 past 11. Emails coming in. Peter says, it is no wonder that the younger generations these days have no resilience. They want, probably more likely their parents, want them to be completely protected from life. Simon says, this is all about the law. He says, lawyers are in fact the ones responsible for diluting the resilience of today's kids. Well, that's a good point. I mean, you know, schools are facing lawsuits. That, oh, we don't want that. Norm says, my 10-year-old comes home with mud-stained legs every day from playing soccer. He loves being goalkeeper. He said it'll be a sad day if the game is banned. And Daniel wants to know, what is next? Are we going to try and ban paper cuts? Sue, good morning.
4: Good morning, Tom. Did I hear that guy talking about monkey bars being 3 to 4 metres high? Did I hear that?
3: Yeah,
4: right?
3: He did say that. And I'm looking at that thinking, I don't remember any that were that high. Like maybe 2 metres possibly, but not four.
4: Well, if he's going to, I can't believe he said that. I'd like to know where there's one like that. But if he's going to stop kids will break an arm wherever they are. They can fall out of bed and break an arm. What are they going to do? Put the mattress on the floor?
3: Well, it's like, you know how when kids are little babies and toddlers, you put them in a cot where they can't get out. Or maybe we'll have to do that right up to adulthood now.
4: Oh, just let the kids be kids. Let them play and jump in
3: puddles. And Sue, injuries, and there's quite a body of evidence for this, but injuries and childhood accidents are in fact how you learn. You say, right, I thought I could jump that far. I can't. Or I thought I could climb up that tree. I realise now I can't. And yes, you might have a busted arm or something, and that's not pleasant, but it's what happens.
4: It's the same as kids riding motorbikes. Don't ride motorbikes with shorts on.
3: Yeah. Well, again, Sue, so, I mean, and a lot of kids are given these monkey bike things that are electric, and they learn how to sort of trick them up, and they go quite fast, and they ride through intersections, you know, through red lights. I see it almost every morning. And sadly, some of them get skittled. Now, that is silly. Thank you, Sue. Trevor, hello.
5: G'day, Tom. How are you?
3: Yeah, good, Trevor.
5: Mate, I just can't believe I heard what came out of his mouth. Everything is wrong with this current generation growing up. I was a scout leader back in the day, and I'm older than you. And the kids loved the rough and tumble and British Bulldog and all that sort of stuff we used to play. And, mate, I lived with monkey bars and metal slides in the summer and all that sort of stuff.
3: Yes.
5: You know, it's just ridiculous.
3: No, we all did it, and we were told, you know, don't dive into the shallow end of the pool, and, you know, you learnt by doing, and you're right. I mean, the scout group I went to was pretty rough, but then again, I think they were all a lot like that back then. But Trevor, there was one thing Andrew Dalgleish did say, and thank you for the call. He said that parents these days are different. So back in the day, parents just accepted that a child breaking an arm or whatever, that was just normal. Now it's not. They want someone to be held responsible. And if schools are, I mean, I don't know if this is happening, but if schools are getting sued by parents, then, and it's costing them a lot of money, that's all right, well, maybe we have to ban the monkey bars, the cartwheels, the British Bulldog at lunchtime. John, hello.
6: G'day, Tom. How are you going?
3: Yeah, good, John.
6: Yeah, my grandson, he went to school and this one week, and he's on the monkey bars and fell down and broke his arm. And anyway, the school rang the daughter the next week and said, oh, he's broke his arm. She said, yeah, he did that last week. No, he's broke the other arm.
3: How did he break the other one?
6: he stepped on a ball, and naturally he's got one broken arm.

0: he put the good arm out to save himself and broke the other one.
1: Well, he's learning some valuable lessons, isn't he?
0: Yeah, I'll tell you another funny one, Tom.
2: Okay.
0: How do you think he fed himself? He couldn't get his hands up to his mouth.
1: Oh, because the cast go past his elbow, does it? So his arm's sort of straight.
0: Yeah. So everything had to be straight. So he got a set of, you know, the Barbie tongs?
1: Yeah.
0: He got them and he could pick his suit up in them and swing it around.
1: So they'd be the long barbecue tongs that you can get.
0: Yeah. Isn't it amazing how bloody kids are so resilient?
1: Well, they are, John. And I mean, my wife, there's a famous, I think it's somewhere in Kew or Hawthorne, but there's this thing called the Rocket Park, or maybe it's Baldwin, and it's sort of got a metal rocket ship, and it's been there since the 60s. Anyway, my wife climbed up it with her older brother when they were little, and he pushed her off. There's no safety net or anything. She broke her arm. And as I said to her, you now know to stay away from your older brother. It's a valuable lesson. Thank you, John. There you go. Two broken arms in 2 weeks, and now he feeds himself with the long set of barbecue tongs. Kay, good morning.
3: Good morning, Tom. Thank you for taking my call. I want to ask you, did you read the paper this morning in the new move for the airport delivery?
1: Yes. In fact, David Armstrong and I talked about it, and I've seen a picture. So as I understand, they're going to get rid of the ability to drop off right in front of a terminal, and you'll sort of drive halfway into the car park and you'll get out there, and then you'll have to walk across one of those elevated walkways to get to the terminal. I think that's right, isn't it?
3: Exactly. But you're up on level three.
1: Yes, you are.
3: And how do you get down to level one to depart?
1: Well,
3: to get the luggage through.
1: I think you have to go across, get in the terminal, and then go down.
3: Exactly, with all your luggage.
1: Yes.
3: Instead of being delivered out the front with your luggage straight in the door.
1: No, I agree, and Kay. And if it's pouring with rain, if it's, if you're infirm and you can't carry your bags that way, it's going to be difficult, isn't it?
3: Well, and you look at some of them that are going in there with 10 trolleys of luggage, yes. But also, wouldn't it have been cheaper to move the crosswalks?
1: Yeah, look, I don't know, Kay. I want to give it the benefit of the doubt until I actually use it, and I think it starts soon, and so we're going to Queensland in for 1 week in about 4 weeks' time, so optimistically I'm leaving the day after the grand final on the off chance that Carlton was in the grand final. Now it's too late to change my flight, but look, we'll see, Kay. I think I'll try it out then, and I'll reserve judgment. But I agree with you. If you are elderly and struggle with bags, it's going to make life difficult. If you're young and whatever, well, it probably doesn't matter too much. But it'll be the same as if you were parking your car and have to walk across. If someone is dropping you off, you will have to do the same walk across. Thank you, Kay. Pete, hello.
4: Good morning, Tom. My daughter, when she was in prep, I think they start school, don't they?
1: Yes.
4: Anyway, she climbed this highest tree in the school, would have been probably 15 metres or maybe higher. Anyway, Mrs. comes home to me, she said, Jacqueline was sent in a timeout room. I said, what's a timeout room for? She said, she climbed this tree and by the time she came down, she got caught.
1: And yeah, it's the modern version of the naughty corner.
4: Yeah, and now she's teaching the kids at school now.
1: Oh, I see. So she now teaches the other kids how to climb the 15-metre tree.
4: Probably.
1: Yeah, right. The timeout room. This is we talked last week about how teachers can struggle a bit in the modern era because you don't have many options for punishing people. And whereas we had the naughty corner, now they have the timeout room. We could probably use one of those here at 3AW. David Armstrong joins us for the news headlines. David, good morning.
5: Wow.
1: Timeout room.
5: I know who I think Dennis O'Kane.
1: Yes.
5: He's spending an awful lot of time in the timeout room. Our news at midday, I see you're about to speak to Peter Marshall. Good, because there has been a very angry, very big protest, firefighters on Ben Carroll's electorate office in Nidri.
1: That's
5: this
1: why he
5: morning.
1: Was so keen to come in here this morning, Ben Carroll, so he didn't have to go to his office.
5: Oh, okay.
1: Yes.
5: Okay. I hope there's no fires, because there are a lot of fire crews there. There are a lot of fire trucks there as well. They're calling on the Premier to deliver a fair pay deal. 7 years, they're saying. They've gone 7 years without a pay rise. And I think a lot of it's corporate and technical emergency service workers who work in the FRV. Scouts Australia says its future is rosy, quelling concerns over the sale of a number of halls in South. They were not fit for purpose, these ones in South Australia.
1: Yeah, I think he's saying that a lot of them are quite close to each other, so you only need one where there maybe there's three, and they want to build more halls out in outer areas where they don't currently exist.
5: Exactly.
1: Were you a scout back in the day?
5: I was a scout, and my son is a scout.
1: You didn't? Did you keep going into, what's next, Rovers or Venturers?
5: Venturers and Rovers. It's a bit. It gets a bit culty.
1: It's a bit strange to be in your 20s and still dressing up and with a woggle.
5: In shorts with a woggle and whatever. But no, he had a great... He's just come back from a scout's ski camp. Oh. He absolutely loved it on the weekend. The NFL is... I've written this story three times so far today. Is Melbourne in the grip of NFL fever?
1: We are.
5: That's official.
1: Well, you know what I like? They took some of the American footballers from the San Francisco team who came here earlier.
5: Yes.
1: And they took them to the MCG on the weekend.
5: Good.
1: And they were like blown away how big it is, how vocal the crowd was, which I think is interesting because most of them wouldn't have even known what Australian rules football was all about. And they were really impressed.
5: They're about to train at Amy Park at lunchtime. Their coach is speaking at 11:30. Hopefully he'll say some nice things about Melbourne, but I think it'll all be about the game. It is fortuitous for the AFL that there are no games in Melbourne this weekend because those boys are going to dig up the...
1: Oh, I think
5: MCG.
1: You're right, aren't you? That has worked out well because they were going to have to do some massive crash course. So you're right. The Frio Geelong game is in WA.
5: Yes.
1: And the Brisbane Adelaide game is at the Gabba.
5: Yes. And
1: so that works out nicely.
5: Well, it's a funny game in NFL because they play it up and down the middle. They just go up and down, up and down. They occasionally go out to the sides.
1: Yeah, they run to the sides, but the scrimmage, a bit like the scrum in rugby, but it's always in the middle of the ground.
5: And it's going to be like a tractor, but they'll just
1: churn it up.
5: They will churn it up. And in the proper football, Geelong is training today ahead of Friday night. Semi against Fremantle and Perth. Eddie Summerfield's gone down to the Cattery for us. That's all there at midday.
1: Thank you, David. 133693 is the number to call or email mornings@3aw.com.au. In a moment, as David mentioned, the National Secretary of the Firefighters Union, Peter Marshall, will join us. Something like 350 firefighters protesting or have been protesting outside Ben Carroll's electorate office in Nidri this morning. We'll find out why. And also whether the Firefighters Union is still going to campaign against the state government at the upcoming election. Now, last time I spoke to Peter Marshall about this, I'm pretty sure Jacinta Allen was still the Premier, so I'll be interested to see if that's changed. And your calls, anything at all you would like to discuss at 25 to 12.
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1: 23 to 12. In a moment, we'll speak to the National Secretary of the United Firefighters Union, Peter Marshall. He and 350 of his firefighting colleagues were protesting outside Ben Carroll's electorate office today, although Ben Carroll was in here. First, there's some emails. Kathy says we should teach all kids the three R's: respect, resilience and restraint. I haven't heard that before. And Adrian says, when I was at school and we got a Saturday detention, we had to place out all the tables and chairs in the basketball court and then put them away, and this, in fact, took all day. Yeah, Saturday detentions were very much to be avoided. You generally miss sport and they chewed up half of the weekend. Fiona, good morning.
16: Good morning, Tom. I was just listening to the lady who was a bit concerned about the airport for older people with mobility issues. We went out to the airport to see it all. The open house organisation had an open day. It is absolutely brilliant. And they're going to be running sort of, I suppose, golf carts kind of things that will be taking people with mobility issues continuously, which you can pre-book
1: or
16: just get when you arrive. But it is just incredible. And even the pickup zone, it's got a lounge where you'll be able to sit in like the bathroom and charge your phone, waiting for your people to come and pick you up.
1: So when does all this start, Fiona?
16: Well, it starts from the 5th of October, so at the end of the school holidays. They open it up. But eventually, the roads where you pick up now, there's sort of two trains, like bus and taxi lanes, and then public. They're going to build out that terminal over those roads, and that's where the train will go into.
1: If Airport Rail is ever built.
16: Well, they're planning on it. That's what the building construction and the airport are planning for. Yeah. That was spoken about today.
1: But
16: it's brilliant setup.
1: Yeah, all right. Look, as I said, I'm prepared to. I want to retain an open mind about it. Unfortunately, I mentioned we're going up to Queensland for 6 days. It's the We come back the day before it starts, so I guess I won't see it. And we had a lady who did ring before, worried about the drop-off. Michael points out via email that, in fact, departures are always on level three. It's only arrivals that are on level one. So if you're arriving at the airport to take a plane somewhere, which is what people do, then being on level three is not a problem because that is where the departures are. Thank you, Michael. Thank you, Fiona. And Fiona, stay on the line. You've got two bottles of De Bordley's Ancient Soils Heathcote Grenache coming your way. So at the start of the program today, we were joined live in the studio by Ben Carroll, looking very smart in his blue suit and his white shirt and his blue tie. And he said, I think he had a cabinet meeting or something on. Anyway, he wasn't at his electorate office, which was probably a good thing because there was a big protest out the front. It was firefighters protesting. An ex-guest, National Secretary of the United Firefighters Union, Peter Marshall, good morning.
11: Good morning, Tom.
1: Did you know that Ben Carroll wasn't there?
11: Yeah, we did, actually. So the point of our protest was to highlight that in Mr. Carroll's electorate, the firefighters that actually look after his family and indeed the people he represents haven't had a pay increase for 7 years. Their trucks don't work. They have to resort to malways. And we're asking for Mr. Carroll, given he's made positive noises to firefighters before, we're asking that his government do the right thing and fix the problems in the fires.
1: Now, soon after he became Premier a month or so ago, he did a deal with the teachers and they got the pay increase they were after. Has the government sort of suggested or indicated to you that they'll do a deal with you or give you what you want?
11: No, they haven't, Tom, but see, the difference between the teachers and more power to them, they perform a wonderful task in educating young people, but we can't go on strike, Tom. And if we could, this dispute would have been over tomorrow. But we're not allowed to under the law. So all we can do is ride on fire trucks. We don't like you. But put that aside, what government allows emergency service workers, whether it be Mr. Carroll or One Nation or Liberal National Party, what government allows emergency service workers not to have a pay increase for 7 years when effectively their purchasing power is around 26% less than what it was?
1: So would you and I have spoken about this before, but I think the last time we spoke about it, just inter alum was still the Premier and now she's not. Will you campaign against Ben Carroll as you promised to do against Jacinta Allen?
11: Well, what we promise to do is that at the end of the day, we're asking Mr. Carroll, as a new Premier, new Cabinet, to fix the problems, reset, we're giving that opportunity. But our obligation in the event of any government is simply this, that if firefighters don't have the equipment to do the job, if they don't have the remuneration to provide for their families, 7 years is just too long, well, then that government of the day needs to be accountable to the public and to firefighters.
1: So
11: if that's his choice, if that is his choice, well, then, of course, we will be campaigning on those issues. But we'd rather a reset. But Tom, 7 years, firefighters just want to get back to doing what they do best, and that's protecting life and property.
1: Well let's say you don't get what you want from the Labor Party. Will you go and have a chat with Jess Wilson and the Liberals and say, if we support you, will you give us X, Y, Z?
11: Well, we've spoken to all political parties, Tom, already, and we've told them what our issues are as to what their policies are. We haven't seen that yet. But what we do know is it doesn't matter what shape or colour of the government is, 7 years for emergency service workers who perform work that could cost their life, saving life and property, not having a pay increase. I mean, during that time, Tom, you know this better than anyone because you're actually studying this area, but cost of living's gone through the roof, interest rates are up, school fees are up. Some of our members have had to redraw on their mortgage just to survive. Now, this is a Labor government, supposed to be a government for working people, and we're actually asking that question, where do we fit into that?
1: Well, Paul Edbrook is the state member for Frankston. He is the new Minister for Police and Emergency Services. I've actually spoken with him, I think, once. So would you maybe go and protest in front of his office?
11: Well, a delegation of our members, I wouldn't call it a protest, but a delegation of our members have been both to Mr. Edbrook's office and also to Mr. Carroll's office prior to Mr. Edbrook becoming minister and Mr. Carroll becoming Premier. Our members had met with them and they have given certain indications that they believe the dispute should be resolved.
1: Because it's just that Paul Edbrook, I think, was a firefighter back in the day.
11: Well, we're hoping that that would resonate even more strongly, not just about the lack of remuneration, but not having the trucks. Well, Paul was actually one of our delegates. I mean, at the end of the day, he did experience an era when the equipment wasn't there, and that can make the difference between saving someone and not saving them. So we're hoping that he would have a better understanding than most.
1: All right. Well, thank you for your time. Peter Marshall there, National Secretary of the UFU. I must admit, it is an odd state of affairs. I mean, the teachers got a pretretty decent pay rise. It was, I think, 8% a year over 4 years or something. So it added up to the low 30s, plus they got a sign-on bonus and something else. Now, I mean, I don't agree with giving every person in the public sector a gigantic pay rise, but if you've given it to the teachers, and they were also complaining they hadn't had a pay rise, their living standards have been cut, it's sort of hard to argue why wouldn't you give it to the firefighters. And it is interesting that Paul Ed Brook, the Minister for Police and Emergency Services, State MP for Frankston, was in fact a firefighter and a union delegate in the United Firefighters Union prior to entering Parliament. Okay, 133693, mornings at 3aw.com.au. But again, though, tactically, if I was, you know, if I was Peter Marshall, well, we've just spoken to him, like, now's the time. Because the government wants to get things sorted out before the election to remove, you know, problems. So now's the time to get a deal done. 133693, more calls in a moment. Also, a look ahead to the afternoon's program with Tony Moclair. Right now, it's 14 to 12.
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15: On Gold Central Victoria, your say now with Tom Elliott. Thanks to Moama RSL. Good times made great.
1: It is 11 to 12. Going back, we spoke with Barnaby Joyce earlier on in the program. The One Nation has got a new plan to, if you're paying rent or paying off a mortgage, which would be a majority of people, that you, for 3 years you can access a quarter of your super each year to help pay it, which I don't think is a bad idea. Other nations do that. Craig says what One Nation is saying about superannuation is spot on. And he said that if you own your own house, you can draw down on the value of it and you could probably put the money back into super, says Craig. A win-win. And on burning the flag, Ray says, doing this is symbolic of one's thoughts of burning our nation. It should be illegal 100% and punishable. Yeah, Darren James, I must say, is, if you listen to the Sunday morning program with him and Heidi and Nick, he's very keen on public whippings for a whole range of offences. I think burning the flag is probably one of them. Weather now for Games World. 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Currently it is 14 degrees, and that is our forecast top 14. Carl, good morning.
0: G'day, Tom. Tom, next time you got Peter Marshall on, I think you might want to ask him why the union executive didn't accept a pay rise that was offered to the union membership back in 2023. We actually didn't even get to vote on it. The union executive just disregarded the pay rise that was offered, and the members never even got to vote on it. So
1: really?
0: I do think, yeah.
1: Do you remember what it was? Like, what was offered? Like, roughly, what was the percentage increase?
0: Look, Tom, there was a pay on, like a sign-on figure, which was pretty good.
1: I think he says that it's two things. It's a pay rise and it's an upgrade of equipment.
0: Well, true. The gear that we've got at the moment certainly needs upgrading, but I think the fact that, you know, the union's using the fact that we haven't had a pay rise for 7 years is not quite correct.
1: Not quite right, but yeah. You're saying partly it was their fault. Yeah, all right. Look, I'll put that to him. Look, I don't usually get too involved in the ins and outs of pay negotiations because there's always different stories about, you know, how long it's been and how much is actually being asked for, and is it about terms and conditions or is it about money? I mean, in my experience, generally speaking, if you throw enough money, that sorts it out. But the UFU is very keen to say it's not just about pay, although that's part of it. It is as much about upgrading equipment. With a look ahead to the award-winning afternoons program, Tony Moclair, good morning.
3: It's not funny. I sold a piece of exercise equipment over the weekend, Tom, to a fiery.
1: Mm.
3: And when I mentioned I was at 3AW, he said, Tom Elliott is too tough on Peter Marshall.
1: Too tough?
3: That's what he said.
1: Peter texts me.
3: That's what I'm quoting.
1: Can I come on?
3: I'm quoting the fiery. G'day, Luke, if you're listening. He bought the treadmill, Luke, and he was a legend.
1: You're
3: served
1: misinformed.
3: In the army. No. Now, on the program today, if you can make any sense of the changes to drop off and pick up at Melbourne Airport, I'll buy you a steak.
1: I want to actually experience it before I condemn it. You know, I just want to. It might work quite well.
3: I want to understand it before I can condemn it. Also, what can you do in a minute? That's a question we're asking. Another question, which may or may not have an answer. Who decided we needed male cheerleaders?
1: I saw that with the San Francisco 49ers. Yeah. There's a man. Well, in the old days, the men were what were called the lifters. So they would catch the female cheerleaders, throw them up in the air.
3: Yeah.
1: But now they seem to have joined in.
3: They've got pom-poms and they're dancing.
1: Yeah.
3: Who asked?
1: Tight shorts on.
3: Mm. Indeed. Monday Sport with Marco. Lots to talk about, including the art of leaving a game early, which I'm sure you wanted to do on Friday.
1: No, I wanted to, but the only time I leave early is Thursday night footy because I've got to get up early in the morning. I'll leave early. But I believe you stay until the bitter end. Like, I was not pleased with what was happening on Friday night. Mm. Geelong played very well. Carlton, not so much. But you stay till the end because, you know, I mean, you still support the team.
3: Yep. All right. Well, you're better than many Carlton supporters I saw
1: leaving.
3: I'm
1: just going to the toilet and then you don't come back.
3: Well, that might be one of the tricks. Fiona Byrne, we'll talk entertainment. And $2,000 some councils are asking you to pay to keep your cat in at night. Also, Rat Scabies from the band The Damned will join me, as will Glenn Manton.
1: No doubt he was christened Rat Scabies.
3: No, he wasn't. His name is shared with the spokesman from the transport department that you hear on this station all the time.
1: Righto.
3: One Chris Miller.
1: Yes. There you go. All right, we just had an off-air word on the street from Branko. It says three older ladies were almost run over by a teenager on an electric scooter. Apparently he was racing down an escalator, all like bump, bump, bump, bump, bump. And there was another teenager doing wheelies on a motorbike in the car park as well. All this was occurring at Endeavour Hills Shopping Centre. All right, thank you, Branko. You can find yourself in the running for the weekly prize, a $1,000 voucher to spend at Imp Jewellery, the handmade and remodelling specialist, impjewellery.com.au. 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Thanks to Mercedes-Benz Brighton, you can immerse yourself in the Mercedes-Benz experience with an extended test drive and discover how the Mercedes-Benz you drive fits into your life beyond the showroom. 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
1: It is almost midday. That means this show is pretty much over, but fear not. You have news in a moment with Jordan Tunbridge and, of course, afternoon starring Tony Beauclair following that. Now, in the running for the weekly word on the street prize is Mike. He told us about the United Firefighters Union protesting outside of Ben Carroll's electorate office in Nidgee. There apparently is about 350 firefighters there. Unfortunately, the object of the protest, Ben Carroll, was not there. He was here. Anyway, as we learned from Peter Marshall, Victorian firefighters want a pay deal. They say they haven't had one in 7 years, and they want a lot more money spent on upgrading equipment and trucks and that sort of thing. Anyway, good on you, Mike. You are on the draw for the weekly prize. It is, of course, the $1,000 voucher to spend at Imp Jewellery, the handmade and remodelling specialist. And if you win it, you'll be automatically in the running for the yearly prize. 60 grand towards a Mercedes of your choice, thanks to Mercedes-Benz Brighton. When you think luxury, you think Mercedes-Benz Brighton, Bayside's trusted experts in luxury motoring. Okay, it's a sunny, albeit chilly afternoon. Enjoy it. I'll talk with you again tomorrow morning at 8:30. Bye for now.
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7: Hi, I'm Gareth Thompson with your local news update. A potential lifeline for those still impacted financially by last summer's Ravenswood South bushfire. A consultation session is being held at Harcourt Leisure Centre next Tuesday for people to get advice and assistance around insurance claims. Mount Alexander Shire CEO Michael Anear says facilitators will be on hand to provide direct assistance to residents.
8: Help them get back to restart their lives and get back into the community that we really are supporting there in Harcourt to revive and really strengthen for the future.
7: Brief details have been released about a private lunch between the Premier and the Governor in the wake of Jacinta Allen's resignation. It comes as Margaret Gardner was away when Miss Allen stepped down, the Governor oversees for Premier Ben Carroll's swearing in. The member for Bendigo East was recorded as the Governor's sole guest during the August 28th engagement. Police have thanked two members of the public after apparently performing a citizen's arrest on an alleged thief in Redan. The incident happened last Wednesday when the man allegedly attempted to steal alcohol from Ryan's IGA and threatened a worker who tried to intervene before apparently threatening the two witnesses with a knife when they tried to do the same. The accused has been charged and remanded in custody, police discouraging citizens' arrests, particularly where a person may be armed. And in local sport, Gisborne has sent Strathfield Say home and out of the BFNL finals as the Bulldogs angle at a sixth straight flag. They'll take on the Hawks next. While in the Heathcote District League Grand Final repeat, the Bulldogs have taken down Mount Pleasant to clinch a 92-81 victory.
15: Gold Central Victoria, national news now.
9: Humphrey. The federal government is closing in on proposed $100 million fines for social media giants. The bill is set to go before the Senate tomorrow, which would see companies hit with the massive penalties if they have failed to keep kids off their sites. It comes as new figures show up to 89% of teens are still using the social media platforms. Communications Minister Annika Wells telling Seven that figure won't drop overnight.
10: This is a cultural change, much like underage drinking. There's a law that says you can't drink if you're under 18. Plenty of people do, but it's about setting a standard.
9: A fresh battle is brewing over super, with One Nation announcing a plan to let some workers access part of their future super contributions early. It would only apply to renters and mortgage holders who are doing it tough. Barnaby Joyce has told Seven it would only be a last resort.
14: Most people, they're not going to just take money out if they're not doing it tough, but if they need the money, they say, I can't get through, they're going to ask for it.
9: Veterans are laying down service medals outside Parliament House as they fight changes to veterans' healthcare. The Coalition of Veterans Voices is calling for the federal government to scrap its plans for a $5,000 annual cap on allied health treatment. It comes 2 years since the Royal Commission into Defence and Veterans Suicide delivered its final report. And Aussie parents are forking out more than $4,000 a year for their child to play community sport. New research by the Sports Commission has found parents are spending an average of $4,567 a year to keep kids playing. It includes paying for rego, equipment and travel. In sport, Manus Labuschagne will get another chance in the Aussie Test side. The 16-man squad has been unveiled for next month's tour of South Africa, retaining all members of the squad from the final test against Bangladesh. The Aussies will also take Cooper Connolly, Matt Kuhneman and Michael Nisa. And in NRL, a heartbreaking blow for Rabbitohs star Ewan Aitken. The club's confirmed the forward will miss the final series after fracturing his scapula in Friday night's win over the Roosters. It's expected to keep him sidelined for 3 to 4 months. That's the latest news and sport.
15: Rural News Now.
16: Good afternoon, I'm Gabriel Hodson. Brazil has lost two major options for markets to take its beef and could soon be competing with Australia for a big bite of the US market. Angus Gidley-Baird from Rabobank says Brazil, like Australia, has reached its beef threshold, making it harder to send beef to China.
26: That does mean that they're looking for alternative markets, probably to ship some of that product to. The US is their second biggest market, and we've just heard from the US that they will approve approve another 300,000 tonnes to go in there tariff-free, so that might actually support Brazilian product, and that'll probably mean increased competition for Australian product into that market.
16: One Nation's Barnaby Joyce has joined forces with a group of farmers in the New England area to fight a renewable energy zone. New South Wales government agency Energy Co wants to build transmission lines through properties up to 75 metres tall. Locals say it'll be an eyesore, property values will drop, and almost 7,300 hectares will need to be cleared. Walker farmer Anna Young says she has new evidence for her legal battle.
11: This is going to affect everyone in our state, not just us, because this is all about their incompetence, their spending, and how this is going to be passed on to everyone. And there's no accountability, no respect from this government. And so, you know, it just shows how big we have to go to get them to actually listen.
16: The project will be 305 k's long and will connect to existing lines in Muswellbrook. The NT Farmers Group is encouraging irrigators to adopt soil moisture monitoring technology to save money without affecting crop performance. They've used soil moisture probes in a recent case study to make more informed irrigation decisions. By closely checking how water moved through the soil, the grower adjusted irrigation scheduling, cutting water, diesel, fertiliser and labour costs, saving $60,000 over 60 days. Grim news for irrigators near the New South Wales-Queensland border. The New South Wales government says no inflow has been recorded over the past month, with allocations for this financial year set at 0%. The border rivers are in the same boat as the Gwydir region in New England. The current allocation for the lower Namoi also remains at zero, but the upper Namoi is at 100%. Wild dogs in the northwest of Victoria have been declared a distinct critically endangered subspecies of dingo, angering local farmers who say their numbers have jumped in the last year or two and they're losing lambs. They say the dogs are much bigger than a regular dingo and would have little or no dingo DNA. Peter Starr from the Victorian Farmers Federation fears their numbers will grow and spread.
12: We're not about extermination or eradication. We just want control that makes it effective for Victorian landholders, farmers, to basically sustainably and economically run their farms.
16: A Year 12 student from Queensland's Glasshouse Christian College has won a coveted science award for her work researching a barley crop disease. Charlotte Kelly has won the Paul Johnston Memorial Senior Science Award for her project, evaluating the genetic resistance of selected barley cultivars against net blotch disease. The Year 12 student says she's not from a farm, but she's now hooked on food crop research and wants to pursue it as a career.
13: I didn't realise how big it was. Like, in Australia, it's the second largest cereal crop. And also how prevalent net blotch disease is. It affects the crop so much. And obviously, through my experiment, I tested how each variety was affected by this disease due to the makeup of its genetics.
16: Farmers, agricultural workers and rural community members have been taking part in farm safety at Forest Hill on the edge of Wagga Wagga. The New South Wales Primary Industries Department says the week has highlighted the importance of practical and affordable training in the bush. And the Victorian Coalition has promised $1.5 million a year to every country council to fund roads and bridges. Victorians go to the polls on November 28. Lowen Nationals MP Emma Keely says she doesn't want to see potholes and crumbling edges on country roads.
17: They can make the decisions around which local roads they want to upgrade, and they've got the decision making over what they will do with that money. This is a full trust of our rural councils, who do a fabulous job in fighting every day to make sure their roads are safe.
16: Labor has promised $237 million to build the first stage of the Bellarine Link and $57 million to fix Murradock Road in Drysdale. This is National Rural News.

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1: Remaining cloudy but fine this afternoon. Chance of a couple of showers though for Ballarat. 16 the high for Bendigo. Maryborough 15. Castlemaine 15. And Ballarat 12 degrees.
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1: Well, hello. Happy Monday afternoon. I hope you're travelling well. It is Kylie here as we launch into our totally 80s lunch. Before the hour's out, this beautiful pop ballad thanks to Mike and the Mechanics along. Plus, a ripper track from Giorgio Moroder and Philip Oakey that made it to number 5 in the Aussie charts back in 1984. In the meantime, let's travel to Ireland. Here's U2 where the streets have no name. 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

0: good to hear Steve Earle drop by and entertain us this afternoon on our Totally 80s Lunch, Gold Centre Victoria, FM 98.3, AM 1071. That song that reached number 5 on the Aussie charts back in 1984 for Giorgio Moroder and Philip Oakey, that's only minutes away. And I must remind you that you've got another chance today to get yourself in the lineup for Harvey Norman Bendigo's footy handball competition. It's happening September 19 at Harvey Norman. We're doing a huge outside broadcast. Hopefully you'll be there for your chance to win a Hisense 65-inch 4K smart TV, a Gasmate Halo 4 burner barbie, and an XLair 2-kilowatt ceramic glass heater, all in time for the AFL Grand Final. Can't you just see yourself with your friends around having an absolute hoot of a time and watching the big match on your smart TV? All you need to do is call 5444 1071 when this sounds at some point this afternoon.
1: There's a song. 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It could be easy. 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

0: Gold Centre Victoria, FM 98.3, AM 1071. As we get a little closer to news, sport and weather, I hope that you've been giving some thought to what song you'd like to hear in our request hour, which will fire up just after one. Maybe it's a song that you just absolutely love, can't get enough of, or a song that you don't really love that much, but you're going to dedicate it to someone that you love. 5444 1071. Also, your chance to pick up an exclusive double pass to catch the band The 64. They bailed out Elvis, Beatles and BG numbers, and they're going to be performing at the Capitol Theatre on September 18. Yeah, your chance coming up after one to win your way there.
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8: Hey, I'm Brooke Seychelle. Pauline Hanson has defended One Nation super proposal to allow workers doing it tough to access part of their super contribution early, saying it's money that belongs to the people. The One Nation leader also slamming Jim Chalmers' claim she wanted to shut down super.
9: I'm not intending to shut super down. If anything, if you look at it, superannuation only just about 4 years ago was at 9%, and over 4 years it has risen to 12%.
8: Meanwhile, social media giants could be slugged with fines of more than $100 million under a proposed federal government bill. It's set to go before the Senate tomorrow and would see companies hit with the penalties if they fail to keep kids off their sites. The foreign minister has told the Senate the scale of the destruction in Nepal is almost beyond comprehension. Australia has sent 50 officers to the region, as well as specialist drone operators and disaster victim identification specialists, as thousands of people, including 36 Australians, remain missing. In Queensland, there are fears for a pilot after a light plane crashed south of Brisbane, sparking a grass fire. It happened just after 11 a.m, though as of midday, paramedics are still unable to assess any patients, while fire crews say the blaze there is now under control. And around 350 staff have been stood down from housing developer Bathla Group as talks with lenders stall. If the developer falls into administration, it will put almost 3,000 homes and apartments into limbo. NRL boss Peter Volandis believes this year's World Cup is the most open competition they've ever had. There's been a huge rise of the other nations since the last World Cup was held 4 years ago. Volandis tells Seven it makes things very interesting.
10: Australia's no moral. I think with the players now being able to play for their country and play for state of origin, it's put a complete new dimension to it. So look, I wouldn't be surprised if one of the Pacific nations wins the World Cup, and New Zealand is going to be exceptionally strong.
8: That's the latest in news and sport.
1: Gold Central Victoria weather for the Courthouse Hotel, Pall Mall, Bendigo.
0: Remaining cloudy but fine this afternoon. Couple of showers expected in Ballarat. 16 the high for Bendigo, Maryborough 15, Castlemaine also 15, and 12 degrees for Ballarat.
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0: We'll hit that part of the afternoon where it's all about you, the songs that you love and you want to hear, maybe for yourself, or you'll dedicate one to someone important in your life or a workmate. I'm not saying by all means that they're not important. I'm sure they are. I'm just giving you options. 544 1071. That is our request line on Gold Central Victoria. As we start off the hour with this beautiful lady who sadly left us not many weeks ago. It's Bonnie Tyler and Holding Out for a Hero, Gold Central Victoria.

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0: A whole lot of pleasure and pain on Gold Central Victoria FM 98.3 AM 1071. And you could certainly relate that to what unfolded at the QEO on Saturday Arvo in the second semi-final between the Borough and Sandhurst. What a match, my goodness. And what weather they had to put up with too. But Sandhurst just got there in the end after the Borough, well, were killing it most of the match. 79-75, the end result. Sandhurst straight in the grand final. The Borough, though, they've got another chance this weekend. Hopefully they'll thrash Gisborne and make it through. This is the All Request Lunch Hour. Our phones are a little slow. If you've got a song you'd like to hear, I'd love to play it for you. 5444 1071 on Gold Central Victoria.
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5: Hey there, it's Brooke from iHeart's Your News Now podcast with your news headlines. The federal government has slammed One Nation's proposed changes to super contributions. Authorities are on the scene of a deadly plane crash that killed at least five people in Miami. Aussie veterans are laying down their medals in Canberra today to protest healthcare changes. And the NRL has released its schedule for week one of the finals. 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

0: That was a little bit of a thriller, wasn't it? Michael Jackson on Gold Centre Victoria, FM 98.3 1071. This is the request hour, 5444 1071, as we say hello to Annette in Ballarat. Annette, what song are you after this arvo?
1: Can I rest Putin? For me and Katie. Katie's my carer.
0: I'd be delighted to play that for you, Annette, and your friend Katie. It's coming up in less than 10 minutes on Gold Centre Victoria.
1: Thanks, Collie.
0: Before we get back into the music, though, I've nearly forgot. I've got an exclusive double pass to give away to the 64. They're a ripper of a band. They're out of Adelaide. I did chat to Ben, the lead singer, last week. They're coming to the Capitol Theatre the 18th of September, and they do hits from the 60s and the 70s. Think The King, The Beatles, The Bee Gees, and more. And they were actually on The Voice last night, and I believe they'll be on again tonight. If you'd like an exclusive double pass to go and see them at the Capitol Theatre, just jump on the phone, 5444 1071.
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0: That was that song, Manic Monday, The Bangles, on your Back to Work Monday, Gold Centre Victoria, FM 98.3, AM 1071. And I really, truly hope that your Monday is not manic. And a big congratulations to Kylie from Sedgwick. Kylie was the first caller through on 5444 1071 to see the 64. She picked up an exclusive double pass. They're playing at the Capitol Theatre on the 18th of September. And good news, if you want to get your hands on an exclusive double pass to see the 64, you'll have another chance tomorrow. News, sport, weather is next, and then we'll crack on into our two ups at two on Gold Centre Victoria.
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10: Hey, I'm Brooke Seychelle. One Nation has launched a defence of their proposed changes to super that would allow renters and mortgage holders the option to access a quarter of their retirement savings early. Leader Pauline Hanson says it won't drive up inflation, while party MP Barnaby Joyce claims only those in financial hardship would withdraw the money.
11: If we have 7 million people in super, we're not going to have 7 million people in rental stress or housing stress. I think we should get that one straight away, because they're not all going to be start taking a section of their money out. People who are in stress will start taking some money out, and they mightn't take all.
10: Meanwhile, a new study's found almost two-thirds of Aussie kids aged 10 to 17 have experienced online interactions linked to grooming behaviour. Experts say predators start by building trust with friendly conversations before encouraging kids to move their chats to online platforms. It comes as the federal government closes in on proposed $100 million fines for social media giants that fail to keep kids off their platforms. In Queensland, a light aircraft has sparked a grass fire after it crashed at a rural property south of Brisbane this morning. Fire crews say the blaze is now under control, while paramedics still haven't been able to assess any patients at this stage. And hundreds of Aussie private schools are facing funding cuts linked to a crackdown on the NDIS. News Corp reports schools with a high number of neurodivergent students are facing major impacts, with cuts to learning support staff and programs. Players admit they're partly to blame for last week's shock sacking of Alistair Clarkson. Former skipper Luke McDonald says he backs the board's decision to part ways with the four-time premiership winning coach, but knows it isn't all his fault.
12: We've got to be playing better footy and put ourselves in better positions so that we don't lead to these decisions.
10: And at the US Open, USA's Ben Shelton has ended Greek gun Stefanos Tsitsipas' run in three straight sets. He'll now face Spanish star Carlos Alcaraz in the quarterfinals. That's the latest in news and sport.
1: Gold Central Victoria weather, thanks to Prestige Jayco Bendigo.
0: Remaining fine this afternoon, although there is a chance for a couple of showers in Ballarat. 16 the high for Bendigo, Maribor and Castlemaine chasing 15, and Ballarat 12 degrees.
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0: I'm so excited for our two ups at two this afternoon, because in less than 9 minutes, I'm going to serve up this song, and please promise me you'll dance to it.
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0: A couple of bangers on the way too, all thanks to AC/DC. And one of the judges is pretty controversial on The Voice. He'll be along with two of his favourites as well. Right now, let's start it off. Our two ups at two with Queen. 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

0: are you going after that? Lost a couple of kilos? I certainly have. Gave it a good go. Couldn't help but dance. The wonderful, colourful sound of the Village People. Two in a row at our two ups at two. Can't stop the music. And YMCA. And tell me, did you do the dance? I certainly hope you did. I'll be disappointed if you didn't. Hey, you might be disappointed if you miss out on the Harvey Norman handball competition, which is coming up September 19 at Harvey Norman for your chance to handball your little hands off and hopefully walk away with a Hisense 65-inch 4K smart TV, a Gasmate Halo 4 burner barbie and an Excel Air ceramic glass heater. So you'll be lining up at our wonderful outside broadcast September 19. It's a Saturday. You and about maybe 10 to 12 others. And yeah, if you're any good, you'll walk away with those wonderful ticket items. And all you need to do to get yourself in the running is call me on 5444 1071 when you hear this. And just between you and I, it's not that far away.
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2: Some of the records in the Guinness Book of Records. Just why? This New Yorker bloke has jumped off the southern tip of Manhattan to complete the famed and formidable 28.5-mile loop. Here's the kicker. He did it all in handcuffs. That got him Guinness World Records for completing the longest open water swim in handcuffs. You wouldn't think he'd have too many to beat there, would you? Unless it happened to be one of the blokes who supposedly escaped from Alcatraz in the 60s.
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0: cheers to those moments in music you just have to crank up. 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
1: There was a friend of mine on murder, and the judge's gavel fell. Jury found him guilty.

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1: Ben from Flora Hills phoned through on 5444 1071. He heard the almighty AFL siren sound. How are you at handballing a footy?
2: It's been a while, but I reckon I can still do it.
1: Oh, good stuff. So you've done it before. That's the main thing. You know how it works. And Ben, tell me, are you free of the morning of September 19?
2: I sure am.
1: Great, because you'll be coming along to Harvey Norman for the footy handball competition with your chance to pick up a Hisense 65-inch 4K smart TV, a Gasmate Halo 4-burner Barbie and an XLS ceramic glass heater. How does that grab you?
2: That sounds really good. I'll have to start practicing.
1: You will indeed, Ben. Ben, who do you follow in the footy?
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1: Jeez, you'd be still on a high after their win on the weekend.
2: Oh, that's right, yeah.
1: Pains me to say it, but congrats on that win, Ben, and congratulations too for getting through. And if you'd like the chance to line up with Harvey Norman Bendigo's football handball competition September 19, make sure you're listening to Robbo tomorrow morning on Gold Centre Victoria.
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0: 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It is the home of the Wake Up Call with Robbo, who'll be back tomorrow morning bright and early from 5.30 to well and truly entertain you. News, sport and weather, that's on the horizon. And then we'll get stuck back into our feel-good work day. It is Kylie, by the way. Hello. This song along from Kiss. Great song. Pity it's a Monday, though, not a Friday. Can't really rock and roll too much on a Monday night. Sir Elton John along as well. And a ripper from Charles and Eddie. 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
7: Hey, I'm Brooke Seychelle. The PM has paid tribute to the lives lost and those still missing in the devastating Nepal floods, nearly 2 weeks on from the disaster. Speaking in Parliament, Anthony Albanese has expressed his condolences to everyone affected.
8: What we saw from afar was breathtaking in its horror. How it must have been to actually be there, suddenly tiny in the face of cataclysmic forces, is barely imaginable.
7: 36 Australians are still missing in the region. Meanwhile, Pauline Hanson has denied One Nation's plan to allow renters and mortgage holders the option to access their super contributions early would drive up inflation. The party leader says it's the people's money.
9: It's neutral, so you're not going to pump up an inflation with it at all. So, yes, it will affect 7 million people will be open to taking the super out. So it won't be inflationary.
7: Australia's construction worker shortage could hit a new low, with a new report forecasting a drop to 300,000 by mid-next year. Master Builders Australia is calling for urgent action, including more apprentice support and faster pathways for skilled migrants who already live here. And the TGA has issued an urgent recall for 2 batches of the popular Deep Heat product due to a bacterial contamination that could cause serious infections. The affected batch numbers are V772 and V7. With June 2029 expiry and can be returned to their place of purchase. Geelong's hit the track this morning, gearing up for Friday night's semi-final against Frio in Perth. Key defender Max Holmes was absent from training, though, after appearing sore during the Cats qualifier against the Blues. And the Cowboys have confirmed Reuben Cotter will fight his Grade 2 careless high tackle charge at the NRL Judiciary tomorrow night. If he's cleared or downgraded, he'll be free to play the Sharks in Saturday's elimination final, but if he fails, he'll miss at least two matches. That's the latest in news and sport.
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0: Staying cloudy this afternoon. Couple of showers still in store for Ballarat. Tomorrow we can expect a sunny day for Bendigo. Little cloudy in Ballarat though. Overnight Ballarat 1, Bendigo 3. And then a high of 17 tomorrow for Bendigo and Maryborough. Castlemaine 16 and Ballarat 15.
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0: It is a Feel Good Workday afternoon with Kylie. I hope you are travelling well and looking forward to hearing from Sir Elton John when we're serving up in about 20 minutes' time. This song too, Maroon 5 and Christina Aguilera. What a pair they made.
10: Tell me about it, talking loud, know you. Kiss me till you're drunk and I'll show you all the moves.
0: Looking forward to hearing that one in full. Guns N' Roses for you now and Sweet Child of Mine. Oh, and your chance coming up soon to get on the standby list for our Meat Tray Friday, all thanks to Central Vic Meats. 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

0: be such a shame that Sir Elton John's no longer touring. I think he gave up way too early. He wasn't even 80 when he decided to hang up his touring shoes. He could have at least waited until he was 85. Gold Central Victoria, FM 98.3, AM 1071. Well, if you love your meat, you're going to love hopefully getting on the short list for your chance to win the $100 Central Vic Meats meat tray, which we draw every Friday. If you would like to jump on the short list, it's open now, 5444 1071. Soon we'll serve up Bowie and Maroon 5 and Christine Aguilera. Get ready to do some moves like Jagger. That is next on Gold Central Victoria.
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0: Beautiful song, Cyndi Lauper and Time After Time, Gold Centre Victoria, FM 98.3, AM 1071. Well, a short while ago, I did open up the lines for you to get on our short list for the $100 meat tray, all thanks to Central Vic Meats, and this is what took place. Hi, you've called through on 5444 1071. You're wanting to get on the short list for the meat tray.
1: I thought it was Kylie.
0: It is Kylie. Hello.
1: I thought you said Sue.
0: No, I didn't. No, there was no Sue in my opening. It must have been the word through. I can be Sue if you like.
1: Lovely to talk to you, Kylie. Thanks for picking up the phone. I would love to go in the meat raffle for Friday.
0: My absolute pleasure. And what's your name, by the way?
1: Andrew.
0: Andrew. Where do you hail from, Andrew? What part of Bendigo?
1: Sedgwick Way.
0: Oh, nice. Very lovely spot, Sedgwick. Andrew, well done. You're the first caller through on 5444 1071 on this Back to Work Monday. You are on the shortlist for the meat tray, which we'll draw on Friday.
1: Fantastic. Thank you so much.
0: Linda, Gary and Jeremy also made it onto the shortlist. And don't worry if you missed out, because you'll have another chance tomorrow to hopefully win that $100 meat tray, all thanks to Central Vic Meats, which we draw on Friday. If you're anything like me and you love the movie Grease, you are going to love the title song from the movie that we've got coming up next on Gold Central Victoria.
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3: A Brazilian psychic called the Living Nostradamus reckoned that Spain would beat Argentina 1-0 in the World Cup final. 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He still had a way to go, though, because Billy the Psychic Cat correctly picked 22 out of 24 non-draw matches.
2: 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Gold Central Victoria. 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
0: If you're either a budding artist or an established artist and you've got a body of works at home that you'd like to see exhibited, then you might want to get in contact with the organisers of the Daylesford Rotary Art Show, because they are on the hunt for talented artists locally and regional to take part in the Daylesford Rotary Art Show, which is happening 30th of September. For more information, just head to goldcentrevictoria.com.au.
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1: Hi, looking back on the events of September 7, the last thylacine died in its cage in a Hobart zoo on this day in 1936.
2: The Tasmanian tiger. This is the only one in captivity in the world.
1: It's the anniversary of the day when this classic TV show started. Do you recognise the theme? It's The Flying Nun, starring Sally Field. It began on this day in 1967.
3: Yeah, I was arrested at a free speech protest rally.
1: In 1976, it was ruled that George Harrison had subconsciously plagiarised the song He's So Fine in his hit My Sweet Lord.
4: The judge also was talking to my attorney. He said, well, actually, I like both of the songs. My attorney said, what are you talking about? You said it was the same song.
1: In 1997, Pat Rafter won the first of his two US Open titles. Tony Abbott became the 28th Prime Minister of Australia, defeating Kevin Rudd in the 2013 federal election.
5: I can inform you that the government of Australia has changed for just the seventh time.
1: Disco Queen Gloria Gaynor tops today's birthdays. She's 83. Julia Kavner turns 76, the voice of Marge on The Simpsons.
6: Summer, I'll sew your pants, but I'm out of balloons.
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8: Just give her the stupid timeshare. 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
1: Special birthday for rugby league commentator Andrew Voss. He's 60.
9: The Wolves.
1: Parramatta Eels legend, 300-gamer Nathan Hindmarsh turns 47.
9: Nathan Hindmarsh!
1: Former Australian cricketer, now selector, George Bailey's 44.
10: Oh, how good's this hitting from Bailey?
1: And one of Australia's stars of the pool, Ariana Titmus, is 26 today.
11: I've worked so hard and for it to finally pay off, I'm really, really happy.
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13: If you knew Peggy Sue, oh boy, when you're with me, oh boy.
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0: 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Speaking of which, they're coming your way to drive you home this afternoon after news, sport and weather, which is next.
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3: 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It's more powerful than you think. What you hear can take you far from here. It can move you to dance, to run, to tears. 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

0: hello there. It's Jonesy and Amanda driving you home. I can't help but feel part responsible about this centaur chat.
1: What do you mean part?
0: Well, I was trying to distract you from little mini dog, and I just thought, you know, maybe the centaur chat, but now you've just spent the last part of those songs with Ryan.
1: You're over Ryan's shoulder. At art, fan art or fart of people's drawings or imaginings of how two centaurs would kiss. Yeah. There's four legs on the ground, human arms, and then mouths. It's like a crab. There's too many connections.
0: There's a lot going on
1: too
0: there.
1: Too many limbs.
0: Yeah.
1: And some of them, the centaur starts too low down. It should just, at the waist, you become a horse at the waist.
0: Yeah, because
1: we all agree.
0: That we agree. It's too disproportionate.
1: It's because the ancient Greeks and Romans liked that low slung side bits, the flanky bits for men. And so some of the horse bit starts very low.
0: You know, you sound like an authority on this.
1: I kind of am.
0: Right, okay. Well, how about we just park the centaur chat?
1: Could we?
0: And get into the fast five.
2: How fast can this thing go?
3: Faster than the speed of light.
4: Jonesy and Amanda.
3: Fast five.
0: Tie up our centaurs out the front of the old ranch.
1: Actually, yes. Would you put a rope around a human neck?
0: Yeah, that would, because the centaur.
1: Or the waist. Would you tie them up at the neck or the waist?
0: But the centaur is a human being, so it would go, don't tie me up. Yeah, you can't, especially a woman centaur.
1: Do you treat it like a human being?
0: Of course you would.
1: How does it sit at a table at a restaurant? How does it take its shoes off for a jumping castle? It just raises more questions
0: than
1: it answers.
0: What happens when it walks into a bar?
1: Hello, Deb of Lilydale. How are you?
5: Good, thanks, guys. How are you?
1: Very well. Here's question number one as we move on from our centaur chat. In which city would you find Shinjuku Station, the biggest train station in the world? Shinjuku.
5: In which city?
1: Yeah.
5: Would it be Dubai?
1: No. It's not Dubai.
0: Troy's in Greystate.
1: Hello, Troy.
6: Good afternoon, Jonesy and Amanda. How are you going?
1: Very well. If I was in Shinjuku at Shinjuku Station, what city would I be in?
6: Oh, sugar. I'll go to Japan.
0: Yeah.
1: What city?
0: Yeah, but I actually, hang on.
1: We need to know a city.
0: Yeah.
6: I think of the Karate Kid and go Okinawa.
1: No. If it's the biggest the busiest train station in the world, it's in their biggest city.
0: Abby's in Sunbury.
1: Hi, Abby. Do you know the answer to this?
7: I hope I'm right, but I think it's Tokyo.
1: It is Tokyo. 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
0: Whoa.
1: And over 1.1 billion passengers a year.
0: Whoa.
1: My local line was having
0: track work again. They seem to have track work at the drop of a hat.
1: Imagine if you had to get every one of those 3.8 million every day on a bus because the trains were out of work.
0: Let's play the not-so-secret sound, Abby.
1: Duh. Abby, what's this sound?
7: Magpie.
1: Yes, it's a lovely sound. Can I hear it again, Ryan? Because I like it. When they're not swooping, they're lovely things.
0: Much nicer than a crow sound. Well, if you're an Adelaide Crow supporter.
1: Question three. Yes. And this is multiple choice for you. Which pop hit did author Stephen King play on repeat so excessively while writing that his wife threatened to divorce him? Was it A, Macarena, B, Mambo No. 5, or C, Who Let the Dogs Out? It's one of those songs. This story is real.
7: I think it's B.
1: It is. It's Mambo No. 5.
8: A little bit of Monica in my life, a little bit of Erica by my side.
1: And therefore you write it.
0: Is that what it came from, that?
1: No. Well, I'm just making that up. But apparently he said, I had a dance mix. I loved the extended play and I played both sides of it. One of them was just total instrumental. I played that thing until my wife said, one more time and I'm going to beeping leave you.
0: I read his last book and it sounded like it. It was dreadful. Who directed the first five live-action Transformer movies, Abby?
7: Oh, gosh.
0: This is for the enthusiast amongst us. Abby.
1: Not enthusiastic enough, Abby, I'm afraid.
0: It's Jonesy and Amanda driving you home for Jam Nation.
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17: 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Gold Central Victoria.

0: Good afternoon to you. It's Josie Demander driving you home. Motor neuron disease is a terrible disease, and we've seen it hit many of our great sporting icons. Neil Danaher passed away in May of this year after bringing much awareness to motor neuron disease.
1: Yeah.
0: And something that we're seeing in the NRL as well is the story of Jai Arrow. And after watching him play the other night, I just thought whatever complaints I have are completely gone for what this young man is going through.
1: Amazing. I wasn't aware that just last year he was South Sydney's Player of the Year.
0: Yeah.
1: This has come upon him very quickly. Started with problems in his neck, his shoulder and his speech. He's a young man. He's 30 years old. He's got a wife and a young child. Such a hard diagnosis to hear. And on the weekend, I wasn't aware of the backstory of this. I got emotional and weepy watching him walk out for his 100th game.
0: Mm.
1: I wasn't aware of the story that allowed him to do it. And I came across an American commentator. His name is Mike Koop, and he has 30-second recap is his site.
0: I think it's 90-second recap.
1: What did I say?
0: 30.
1: Okay, no, it's 90-second recap. And he wears the sporting cap of the team he's talking about. And this time he wore a Rabbitohs cap, and he spoke about the story of Jai Arrow on this weekend.
2: Every sport has rules, and every once in a while a league gets the chance to decide what those rules are actually for. Welcome to 90 Second Recap, where every cap tells a story. Today, this South Sydney Rabbitohs cap tells one of the best sports stories I've heard in quite a while. Jai Arrow played 10 seasons in Australia's National Rugby League for Brisbane, Gold Coast, and South Sydney. Then in May, at just 30 years old, he announced his immediate retirement after being diagnosed with motor neuron disease, the most common form of which is ALS, Lou Gehrig's disease. And Arrow's South Sydney career stopped on 98 games, too short of the century mark. He was no longer medically cleared to play, so South Sydney asked the NRL to bend the rules, not to gain an advantage, but to give a man 2 moments he'd earned. The league said yes. The Players Association said yes. The Gold Coast Titans said yes. And South Sydney's fiercest rival, the Sydney Roosters, said yes. The NRL created a one-off exemption allowing Arrow to suit up, lead his teammates onto the field, officially enter the game, and be substituted almost immediately without giving South Sydney a competitive advantage. Last Saturday, he did it for number 99. And tonight, with more than 40,000 people in attendance, Jai Arrow became the 67th Rabbitoh to reach 100 games. And for a few minutes, one of rugby league's oldest rivalries didn't matter. A man did. Baseball has Lou Gehrig Day. Project Main Street turns awareness into direct help for families living with ALS. And now the NRL has done its part another way. It looked at a rule book, looked at Jai Arrow, and chose the person. We should tell people when sports get things wrong. But when they get something this right, we got to tell that story too. Jai Arrow is a 100-game Rabbitoh. And everybody who made that possible should be really proud. This is 90 Second Recap.
0: It's gone worldwide.
1: And what a story to watch him walk out and the whole crowd on their feet. You'll never walk alone. Mm. He'll stand beside you. So emotional, wasn't it?
0: Yeah.
1: And people from both sides, the players, the fans, just cheering him on.
0: And it brings awareness to MND.
1: Absolutely it does. And we've also started a database so people can, so experts can research where these cases come from and what might link them. So much good has come from Jai's story.
0: Yeah. Anthony Kalea was in on Friday for the Friday Field Sessions. He's gone semi-viral. Not full viral, but semi-viral.
1: Talk to his specialist.
0: We've got a lot of hits on our each time they perform on Instagram.
1: Yeah.
0: But Anthony's almost up to Eastern Rosellas.
1: Is he really?
0: He just beat Mossy and Troy Cassidaly. So I think we've got to replay it. We'll have that for you next. It's Jonesy Demander driving you home for Jam Nation.
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1: Yowzers.
0: Knocking
1: what
0: off
1: a voice.
0: Eastern Rosellas.
1: There's no point in being competitive. I don't like you being competitive. If people want to turn up and just perform for the love of it,
0: sure.
1: You're the one who's uber competitive about this.
0: But still, the flame. It's no Eastern Rosellas.
2: Eastern Rosellas, Eastern Rosellas. Look at the beautiful colors. Eastern Rosellas, Eastern Rosellas.
1: Its follow-up is, look who's crapped on my washing.
0: What Anthony Kalia's. I'm looking forward to who we're getting next. Actually, we're in the pipeline for this Friday. Got a good one.
1: Good one. Got a good one.
0: We had a round table meeting.
1: Well, I'll tell you what's coming up in the next hour. I saw something that's people who don't like planning for Christmas, this will drive you mad.
0: Ooh.
1: I think we might talk about Christmas kinos.
0: And I think we're going to talk about who got what for Father's Day.
1: Well,
0: we
1: haven't had the wrap up. What did I get for Father's Day?
0: It's Jonesy and Amanda driving you home for Jam Nation.
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8: Hey, I'm Brooke Seychelle. One Nation has defended their push for early super access for Australians struggling to pay their rent or mortgage. Leader Pauline Hanson has slammed the Treasurer's claims she wanted to shut down super, saying it's money that belongs to the people.
9: I'm not intending to shut super down. If anything, if you look at it, superannuation only just about 4 years ago was at 9%, and over 4 years it has risen to 12%.
8: To Queensland, where at least two people have died after a light plane crashed in Logan, south of Brisbane. Emergency crews were called to the Rule property just after 11 this morning after the Beechcraft A36 Bonanza crashed just minutes after takeoff from Archerfield Airport. Meantime, the opposition leader has offered his condolences to those affected by the devastating flooding in Nepal. Speaking in Parliament, Angus Taylor confirmed 36 Australians are still unaccounted for.
10: The uncertainty for the families of these Australians is nothing short of gut-wrenching and heartbreaking. We pray for the missing Australians and we pray for their loved ones. We hold on to hope as a nation, even as hope becomes harder to grasp with each passing day.
8: And the New South Wales government is under pressure over its gambling reform. New data from Wesley Mission shows poker machine losses hit a record $2.38 billion last quarter, putting the state on track for nearly $10 billion in annual losses. The AFL is set to introduce training limits as concussion and head trauma become a growing issue for the league. The strict mandatory limits will kick in for the 2027 preseason. Under the changes, clubs will face restrictions on total contact minutes, alternate days for high-intensity drills, and they'll be audited. And Rabbitohs star Ewan Aitken has been ruled out for the rest of the season after fracturing his scapula in their win over the Roosters. It's expected to keep the forward sidelined for 3 to 4 months. That's the latest in news and sport.
3: Gold Central Victoria weather, thanks to Prestige Jayco Bendigo.
11: Spring is finally going to come back our way as of tomorrow after a very chilly 1 degree overnight for Ballarat and 3 for Bendigo. A sunny day tomorrow in Bendigo and Castlemaine and mostly sunny in Maryborough and Ballarat. 17 the high for Bendigo and Maryborough, 16 for Castlemaine and 15 degrees for Ballarat.
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17: 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That's what the J stands for.
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22: It's showtime.
1: How was your Father's Day?
0: It was great. It was fantastic.
1: I thought I'd decorate the lounge room for Harley, and I bought these things and I put them up on the wall. Happy Father's Day. I sent you a picture and I went to blow up some balloons.
0: Did you get up on a stepladder?
1: I got someone to help me to get up on the stepladder. Actually, I just stood on the furniture. Why are you pulling your face?
0: Well, yeah, that TV unit, you shouldn't be standing on that.
1: Why not?
0: Well, it just hangs from the wall.
1: The TV does.
0: No, but the TV unit doesn't.
1: I think it's built in.
0: Yeah,
1: I hope. Anyway. Okay. Either I am losing lung capacity or I think actually balloons are harder to blow up than they used to. I nearly passed out blowing up the balloons. I've put one on your desk here.
0: Yep.
1: Grab that and tell the truth. Don't fake it. Is this harder to blow up than the balloons used to be? Go on, try.
0: I haven't blown up a balloon for a long time.
1: No, I hadn't either. And now tie it off. A, I think they're harder to blow up than they used to be. Do you agree?
0: No. I don't know what you're talking about.
1: Are you joking?
0: No.
1: And now try and tie it off.
0: What are you, budgie lung? I can't. I had an esky-related incident.
1: Okay.
0: I can't see my thumb.
1: Okay. Yep. They are harder to blow up than they used to be.
0: No, I don't think so. You don't blow up a lot of balloons.
1: Because I spoke to the girls in our production team and they had to, remember last year we were throwing darts, I used to throw darts at you to pick a footy team, and they had to blow up balloons every week. They think the balloons are harder to blow up than they used to be. They're made of different material now.
0: In this day and age, if everything's getting thinner, i.e. balloon material, wouldn't they be easier to blow up?
1: I don't think the material's getting thinner. I think it's getting thicker.
0: Yeah, but then do you not understand what I'm saying? The balloon people could make double the amount of balloons if they lessened the amount of rubber they're putting into them.
1: But they're not.
0: So why would they make them
1: thicker? Because there might be a health issue. It might be a safety issue because they pop too easily.
0: You're talking out your hat.
1: I probably am. But anyway, I nearly passed out getting ready for Father's Day. And I had another incident. I'll save that for you. We'll talk about it next.
0: You hooked me through.
1: I've hooked you through.
0: I look forward to that. It's Jonesy and Amanda driving you home for Jam Nation.
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0: Kilometre 34, Abel Street, Bendigo.
1: What hope do we have against cancer? 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
2: Yeah, sure, I can do that. Tuesday's...
1: With your support, we're finding new reasons to hope every day. Cancer Council. Hope discovered daily.
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0: afternoon to you. It's Jonesy and Amanda driving you home. The tribal drum has been beating for Christmas Keno. You know what? Maybe I've done a bit of a turnaround on the Christmas Keno. Maybe I'm a Christmas Keno. I've got Christmas lights already up, they have been up for the last 6 years, but don't blame me. It's the hardiness of those lights you get from Bunnings. And with a flick of a switch, they're going from flashing to static.
1: Do you think, though, you might get more sentimental as a grandfather now?
0: Well, you know what? I was thinking about that. My late father-in-law, Ron, many years ago, set up a giant train from Audi, a little plastic train around the Christmas tree. And then it was too big for the lounge room. So Maeve, my mother-in-law, said, Ron, for God's sake, put it somewhere else. So he put it downstairs in a spare room. And then he'd just be down there playing with the big model Christmas train because it was big. It wasn't like a HO scale. It wasn't an O scale. Train guys are getting off on this. All girls, but it was a big one. It was like,
1: isn't it funny how
0: you could almost put a human on it?
1: As a grandparent, you'd like to do all that stuff, but you never did it as a parent.
0: No, I guess, but you know, I'm becoming more sentimental as a grandfather. Like, I look at the young people, Jim Y. Rye.
2: Yeah.
0: In your share house.
2: Yeah.
0: What do you do at Christmas?
2: Oh, look, the share. We do have like a little plastic tree we put up in the share house.
1: Do you buy presents for each other?
2: We did do a little gift, yeah. Right. Yeah.
0: Okay, so you get your flatmates.
2: Yeah, we get a gift. Yeah.
0: Your dad, who had his Father's Day on.
2: Yeah, I know where this is going.
0: Well, it's going to disappoint.
1: Because you've been drilling Ryan about the bottle of whiskey he bought for his father.
0: So you went over.
2: Yeah, I went to Edinburgh and I was like, we'll get dad.
0: Home of whiskey?
2: Yeah. Well, Alessia, she suggested getting some whiskey for dad. I thought that's a great idea. So we bought some whiskey for dad, but forgot to give it to him on Father's Day. Yeah. So it's in the calendar. We will give it to him.
0: I suppose it'd be a good sized bottle.
2: Well, yeah, it's.
0: What? How big?
2: Well, you know, it's like one of the, it's like that kind of.
1: It's not an airline, not those tiny airline ones, is it?
2: No, it's like, I guess it's, you know, the size doesn't matter.
0: How many mils?
2: Three. I think it's 300. I don't
0: 300
2: really
0: mils.
2: Is that a lot? I don't know. It's like it looks
0: it's
2: like
0: a hip flask. You give them a hip flask.
2: Yeah.
0: This big?
2: No, it's more than that.
0: It's like out of a mini bar. You are a disgrace.
1: And even that you forgot to give him.
2: You'll have to wait.
1: You'll have to wait for that precious sip for
0: we
1: one more year.
0: We need another war. I'm going to send Ryan over to take on the Turk. Outrageous.
1: Meanwhile, we have been discussing a lot of things while that song played.
0: Mm.
1: What about the idea of the man cave?
0: Well, we were just talking before about the man cave and the Christmas tree goes into the man cave.
1: And you seemed outraged at how come the wife's Christmas tree went into your man cave, you said.
3: The Christmas tree stays decorated, but it just hides in my man cave. 1st of December, it comes out.
1: And you said, why is that in your man cave?
0: Well, as long as he's got cool stuff in there
1: as well. I made the salient point, I thought, that women don't have man caves. And if you say that to a man, he'll say, you've got your kitchen or your laundry.
0: Laundry's good.
1: Women don't have man caves. So the Christmas tree the whole family uses, you seemed outraged that went into his personal space.
0: Well, they take up a lot of space. I've got one of those Christmas trees. It comes out of a cylinder.
1: Yeah.
0: And it's like a magician's trick. It just, boom. It's like Cosentino has brought out his own Christmas tree and it's got the lights, it's got everything.
1: Yeah.
0: Bang, straight in the corner.
1: Remember those ones that are upside down ones to save space? That the pointy bits at the bottom.
0: A lot of pressure on the angel.
1: It's very hard to get an angel who's happy with that situation.
0: Sweating. David Berry is going to be joining us.
1: David Berry, he has been in Outlander for a number of years. He's about to be he's an Australian actor, about to take the stage at the end of the year in a production of a movie that everyone loves.
0: So excited. Instagram makes its return as well. It's Jonesy and Amanda driving you home for Jam Nation.
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11: Hey there, I'm Brooke Seychelle. The Treasurer hasn't ruled out a tobacco excise cut after the opposition pushed to cut the excise by 80% to crack down on the illicit tobacco industry. Jim Chalmers has told Parliament Labor's treating it as an issue for law enforcement.
12: We do understand that the growth in illicit tobacco is a very substantial challenge, and we've responded to that challenge, and we are responding to that challenge with more than $350 million in extra resourcing for the authorities to crack down on this substantial challenge.
11: Meanwhile, One Nation has defended its push for struggling Aussies to access their superannuation early. MP Barnaby Joyce claims only those in financial hardship would withdraw the money.
13: If we have 7 million people in super, we're not going to have 7 million people in rental stress or housing stress. I think we should get that one straight away, because they're not all going to be start taking a section of their money out. People who are in stress will start taking some money out, and they mightn't take all.
11: Overseas, more than 170,000 people have been stranded after volcanic ash disrupted flights to and from Indonesia. 8 airports are still closed after a volcano erupted. Also making headlines, housing developer Bathla Group has stood down more than 210 employees as the company secures funding to survive for another 2 weeks. And Master Builders Australia is calling for more apprentice support and faster pathways for skilled migrants as Australia's construction worker shortage hits new lows. The Sydney Swans have suffered a major blow, with captain Callum Mills rupturing his ACL during Saturday's win over Brisbane. He'll be sidelined for the rest of the AFL finals. In the NRL, the roster clean-out continues at St George ahead of the club's rebuild next year. Christian Tuipulotu is the 10th player to depart the Dragons. And Spanish star Carlos Alcaraz is into the quarterfinals of the US Open with a straight sets win over Tommy Paul. He'll meet the USA's Ben Shelton after he eliminated Stefanos Tsitsipas.
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14: Spring is finally going to come back our way as of tomorrow after a very chilly 1 degree overnight for Ballarat and 3 for Bendigo. A sunny day tomorrow in Bendigo and Castlemaine, and mostly sunny in Maryborough and Ballarat. 17 the high for Bendigo and Maryborough, 16 for Castlemaine and 15 degrees for Ballarat.
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19: 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Bad Amanda.
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23: Stay in school and learn school.
24: Yeah, okay.
25: Out of the way,
24: Toby. Jonesy and Amanda, those are names that you would never forget.
26: It's showtime.
0: David Berry from Outlander. What a top fella he is. Last time he was on the show, we had him, he demonstrated how they make kissing sound effects with the whole ASMR thing when you're doing a podcast.
1: Yeah, he kissed his own hand and it sounded quite raunchy.
2: If you have to make kissing noises, what you do is you start making out with your hand. So you hold your fist up like this close to your your mouth.
1: And demonstration, then,
2: should
1: please.
2: I do it right
1: yes,
2: now?
1: Please do.
2: Open mouth kiss with my own hand.
1: Yeah. One was too intimate. He's such a great guy.
0: Mm-hmm.
1: Outlander has wrapped up. They've onto a new subsequent series now. I think they've gone back further in time. But he has a very exciting new project that, Brendan, I know you will go.
0: I'm besides
1: you
0: myself.
1: You will jump out of your skin about this.
0: I'm beside myself and jumped out of my skin.
1: There's not a lot left of you.
0: Goodness. Also coming up, we got the pub test and something you and I were discussing on Father's Day. You saw this and it enraged you.
1: It didn't enrage me, but you and I actually share an opinion about it, which is pretty unusual.
0: And Instagram makes its return as well. It's Jonesy and Amanda driving you home for Jam Nation.
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0: It's Jonesy and Amanda driving you home this Monday afternoon.
1: I happen to know that you, Jonesy, are obsessed with The Shawshank Redemption.
0: I'm a huge Shawshank Redemption. Actually, it was called Rita Hayworth and The Shawshank Redemption when I read it as a short story many years ago written by Richard Bachman or Stephen King.
1: There you go.
0: I'm just showing off.
1: I know, aren't you? Well, just stop. It's about the banker who's wrongly convicted of murdering his wife and her lover and sent to Shawshank Prison for life. It is, as we know, one of the most popular and enduring films of all time. It is being now adapted for the stage with our very own David Berry taking on the role of Andy. And David joins us now. David, hello.
0: Here he is.
2: Hello.
0: I'm just so excited for this because, as I've said to anyone who cared to listen, when I read it all those years ago, I think 1993 I read it, I thought this will make a great movie one day. I said, and I used to be saying to people, read this, it's such a good story. And to see it on the screen, but then I thought as well, it would make a great stage play, and here it is, and you're in it.
2: Yeah. It started off as the novel, and then the film that everyone loves, it's like up there, and I think it's IMDb's top-rated film of all time, apparently. Everyone loves it. Now the stage show, there's a lot of pressure on me to, you know, nail it, because it is not just your favourite, Jonesy, but so many people come and tell me that, yeah, it's their favourite film of all time.
1: When does it hit the stage?
2: In January. So we start in Sydney, then Melbourne, and then we hit Adelaide, Brisbane as well. So we'll be touring around.
1: Mm. So this starts at beginning of next year. Does this mean over Christmas you can't pig out because you'd have been fitted already for costumes?
2: Yeah, exactly. I can't indulge in the food because there is a I'm not giving anything away here. In the opening scene, I think I got to get my kit off. So
0: really,
2: yeah. So when you get into, you know, when you get inducted into prison, the first thing to happen is you have to strip off.
0: Yes,
2: and then you get deloused, and then you get hosed down.
0: Yeah, because Andy is holding his stuff in front of him, and they throw the delousing, which looks like talcum powder.
1: His stuff, meaning his body stuff or his belongings.
0: His belongings,
1: right.
0: He had quite the amount of belongings.
1: Make sure you've got lots of belongings.
0: Yeah.
2: I remember to pack them.
0: And then there was the big fat guy that got beaten to death on his first night.
2: That's right.
0: And he had, well, he had a bit of an awning over the toy store. Mm. So maybe you want to put on some condition over.
2: He did indulge a bit too much. Okay.
0: Christmas. Yeah.
1: This is an amazing role for you. The last time we spoke to you, you were here for Outlander, which has had a very emotional final season. Have fans just devastated all over the world, aren't they?
2: Look, it is one of those shows that it just like Shawshank is loved kind of universally, and it is sad to say goodbye to a show that was like what, 8 seasons.
1: Well, also last time you were here, we asked you about how do we even get onto that conversation kissing?
0: The amount of saucy scenes in Outlander, and we were just talking about how you make in an audio term, how do you mimic kissing?
2: The ADR.
0: The ADR. This is for the ADR.
1: And this
0: fans.
1: Is you doing some ADR
0: and
1: for us.
0: This was you in our studio last time, just kissing your hand. It's like the secret sound.
1: You know what? Recently.
0: Is that all we had?
1: Recently.
2: I can give you more of
0: it.
1: For your OnlyFans. Well, recently I was listening to Sam Heughan reading an audiobook of a saucy nature. Have a listen to this.
3: Oh, you're perfect.
1: I can't even look.
3: So God, you.
1: Okay.
0: And Sam was with himself.
1: David, is this something you might explore?
2: I thought that was a voice note he left me.
1: Your career can go anywhere from here, basically.
0: That's the opening scene of Shawshank.
2: I listen to that to go to sleep at night.
1: I know.
0: For tickets and tour information, head to shawshanklive.com.au. David Berry, it's always a treat. I am so excited for this.
2: Thank you so much. Please come along. Start in Sydney, and then I was seeing you in your Melbourne, Adelaide, Brisbane.
0: Everywhere.
2: Please come along.
0: Everywhere. Ironically, you're locked down in jail, but you're moving all around the country.
2: I never thought about it like that. You're right. Yeah. All right. Yeah.
1: Nude everywhere.
2: Mum would be so proud.
1: Wouldn't she just? Yeah.
0: It's Jonesy and Amanda driving you home for Jam Nation.
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0: This also rocks. 10 questions, 60 seconds on the clock. You can pass if you don't know an answer. We'll come back to that question if time permits. You get all the questions right, $1,000.
4: You can make it $2,000 by answering a bonus question, but it is double or nothing.
0: Colin is in Doncaster.
4: Hi, Colin.
5: Oh, my goodness.
0: OMG.
4: It's you, Colin. It's
5: Amanda
4: all
5: Amanda and Jonesy, you picked me.
0: We picked you.
4: Are you up for the challenge?
5: I am up for the challenge.
0: Good man. Did you have a good Father's Day, if we could ask you that, yesterday?
5: I had an awesome Father's Day. I've only just moved over from Tasmania a couple of months ago and spent it with my two sons for the first time in about 10 years.
4: Oh, that's great. Colin, that's wonderful.
0: How old are they?
5: 30 and 31.
4: Yeah. How wonderful, Colin. That's nice. Lovely.
0: Did they get you a bottle of whiskey? Of
5: I don't drink whiskey, unfortunately, Josie. No. But my younger son made me dinner and... lunch, and my eldest son bought me dinner on the Saturday night.
0: So you got lunch and dinner.
4: How lovely,
0: Colin. Chenmai Rai, what did you...
6: Look, I'm not a good cook, so no. I don't think I could get that for Dad instead of the bottle of whiskey, which I did get him, and I will be giving to him next weekend.
0: Okay.
4: Look, right. He won't
0: don't diarise that, John, listening at home. Colin...
4: Colin,
0: good on you.
4: Let's see if we can keep your good fortune going. 10 questions, 60 seconds. If you're not sure, say pass because we might have time to come back, okay?
5: Okay.
4: Colin, fingers crossed and good luck because here we go. Question number one. The Black Widow is a type of what animal?
5: Spider.
4: Question two. A mocha is made with coffee and what?
5: Chocolate powder.
4: Question three. Hola is hello in which language?
5: Spanish.
4: Question four. Jeggings is a type of leggings designed to look like what?
5: Tights. Jeans.
4: We have to take the first answer, I think. Yeah, the girls are shaking their heads. Jeggings are made to look like jeans.
0: They can't, they're
4: already tights, but they're designed to look like jeans.
0: You could have passed, Cole.
4: But I'm so sorry.
5: I actually knew it, though.
4: I know, annoying.
0: Cole, at least you got lunch and dinner from your boys.
5: I did.
4: Colin, thank you.
0: So I'm just staring at Ryan. Yes, you got something on Father's Day, which is nice.
4: Let him go.
0: Oh, you're so soft on him. Colin, thank you.
4: Thank you, Colin.
0: And like Colin, if you would like to play Instagram, jonesyandamanda.com.au. It's as simple as that.
4: Simple as that.
0: The pub test. We didn't ask Colin picnics. Did they pass the pub test?
4: Well, we'll find out your thoughts next.
0: It's Jonesy and Amanda driving you home for Jam Nation.
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0: Hello there. It's Jonesy and Amanda driving you home. It's been a hell of a week. I think we should get down to the Jonesy and Amanda Arms for...
1: the pub test.
2: Pub test.
1: Pass the pub test.
3: If something sounds unlikely, then it should fail the pub test.
2: Yeah, the pub test.
4: Doesn't pass the sniff test.
5: Stop it. It's not helpful.
0: Picnics, do they pass the pub test?
6: I drove past a big parkland yesterday and lots of families having picnics for Father's Day, which looked lovely, but it's not for me. I need lumbar support. I can't eat standing up with plastic plates and flies in my mouth. Call me weird. I can't do it.
0: If you're the person, I'm going to have maybe a little flip-flop around on this. If you're not the person that's setting it up, it's pretty cool. I've been invited to a picnic where it's all there and you just show up and but you're pretty much just drinking in public.
6: But you still, but you still have to stand up using cutlery in one hand and maybe one of those
0: I can live with that.
6: A wooden spoon that's going to splinter in your mouth.
0: I can still sit cross-legged on the ground like I'm in kindergarten.
6: Can you?
0: Yeah, no worries. Getting up takes a little bit, but getting down, no problem.
6: Really?
0: Yeah.
6: It's not for me. It's just not for me. I can appreciate the romance of it. Those elaborate picnic baskets, it just looks so lovely.
0: What about when you see those dudes and they're making a wood barbecue outside and they're cooking stuff?
6: I love that.
0: That's good. You go to a sanctioned park. And there's the barbecue,
6: but
0: the wood barbecue.
6: But if someone else is doing it, I don't want to have to think.
0: I don't mind taking over doing the barbecue.
6: If I can sit comfortably in a chair with a glass of wine in my hand and not have to do anything, I may stop whinging.
0: Like I remember one picnic slash barbecue I went to, they said, who wants to light the fire? I said, well, that'll be me. So you're pretty much beer in your hand.
6: Flamethrower in the oven.
0: Sanctioned to light a fire in a park. And everyone's going, good on you.
6: Picnics, do they pass the pub test?
7: Look, to be fair, I actually think it's more about the women's preparation and the men's execution on the very rare occasion. Because a lot of women also end up doing both.
8: Yes, for sure. It's great fun, you know. Good energy to spend and be out in the sun with the family, have fun, eat good food.
9: Oh, picnics are fantastic. It's a great way to go and get some sunshine on your bones and fantastic way to catch up with family and friends.
10: I don't know who came up with the idea. I'm at the stage now. If I get on the ground, it takes me 10 minutes to get up. What's wrong with the picnic table? Sit at the table. Oh, no. Not on the ground. That's why they invented roofs, so you didn't have to sit outside. You got to put sun cream on. And oh, mate, well, and then you got ants to deal with, the magpies. You're down the beach, you got to beat the seagulls away with a burnt stick.
6: You know, can I add, even if you get a picnic table, you have to put your, you have to go with your legs side saddling over it. I can't even do that.
0: What about when you have to share the picnic table?
6: Who does that?
0: That
6: with
0: happens.
6: People you don't know.
0: You get other people that come along and they want to share the picnic table.
6: No.
0: I tell you, a picnic is no picnic.
11: Righto, you two. That's enough.
0: They lied to us.
6: We are back tomorrow, Tin Hat Tuesday.
0: Oh, yes.
6: I've got a great one about a conspiracy connection between what's going on Wall Street and Ozempic.
0: Oh, great. 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
6: See you tomorrow.
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16: Gold Central Victoria weather, thanks to Prestige Jayco Bendigo.
21: It's going to get rather chilly overnight, 1 degree for Ballarat and 3 for Bendigo, but it will be worth it. A mostly sunny day tomorrow across Bendigo and Castlemaine, and mostly sunny for Maryborough and Ballarat. Bendigo and Maryborough chasing 17 tomorrow, Castlemaine 16 and Ballarat 15.
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0: 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Let's get into today's misheard lyrics.
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0: We get into the misheard lyrics. You send them in whenever you hear them. As we play them back, we agree what you think you're mishearing. You'll hear this. If we don't hear it. And for the great ones.
2: Instant Hall of Famer.
0: Now, last year we had two Hall of Famers. Listener Dave had James Raines' Motors Too Fast. The miss here was Your Mother's Running Away to France. And Andrew had Opeth, The Baying of Hounds. No idea either, don't worry. This is the miss here. I hear them devouring best made tacos of the earth. All right, let's get into the brand new ones. Adrian Warnock, In Excess, Devil Inside. Or is it Devon Inside? The Devon Inside. Luncheon meats. Feeling queasy. Yeah, it really is. Yes, brilliant. Well done, Adrian. Stephen Mikewitz, Linkin Park, What Have I Done? And Wash Away What I've Done. Or has he got a one-eyed dog? And Wash Away One-Eyed Dog.
3: And wash away one-eyed dog.
0: That has become my new favourite one of the year. He really emphasises the one-eyed dog.
3: And wash away one-eyed dog.
0: Brilliant, brilliant. Stephen, well done.
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0: It's like it's from a TV advert.
5: Yeah.
0: Michelle Baston has been listening to Hans Paulsen. Our listeners, they got wide music. Opeth is the one that got me. And now Hans Paulsen and his well-known song, never heard of it, Boom Shalalalo. And so the original line is, so warn my path behind.
6: So warn my path behind.
0: Or is it to warm my fat behind?
6: So warm my fat behind.
0: It's 100%. Oh, Michelle, that's a great one. To warm my fat behind.
6: So warm my fat behind.
0: Michelle, yes.
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0: Vicky Damon's been listening to Lady Gaga, Born This Way, in a glass of her boudoir.
7: In a glass of her boudoir.
0: Or is it in the clasp of her new bra?
7: In the glass of her boudoir.
5: Yeah.
0: I hear bra.
5: I don't hear bra.
0: I hear bra. You there, bra?
7: In the glass of her boudoir.
0: No, it's not clear enough. And Robbie Burns, Christian, I always thought Linda Ronstadt, Adios, was a song about tradies. Original line, Adios.
8: Adios.
0: Tradies everywhere there is, they're breaking up. Hang on, did she say Adios?
8: Adios.
0: Chef's kiss to that one. Robert Burns, this is a great one. Adios.
8: Adios.
0: Robert, you're a Hall of Famer.
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0: Fresh and O'Connell show. Every Monday on the show, we ask you to tell us about your weekend. Rate your weekend out of five. We would accept half points as well. Intern Pete, how was your weekend?
1: I'm going a full 4 out of 5 with only one minus point this week, but I want to do a bit of a points of clarification. I do get excited when Sydney has a great win on the weekend. But
2: yes.
0: That was some win for the club. Blimey.
1: I've been getting some messages from friends and family going, do you not support the Geelong Cats anymore? And I say, no, I absolutely 100% support the Geelong Cats, but I get behind the city that I live in, you know, sometimes. So I am behind Sydney in a soft spot, but how good was the Cats on Friday night who beat my father's team?
0: Is anyone confused now?
3: It's less clear than before the clarification.
1: Yeah. Oh, what? Hey, what?
0: But it is finals fever now, isn't it? You know, for both the sporting codes of Australia, it is finals fever now.
1: Sorry, I support the Cats.
0: It is finals fever now, isn't it? You know, for both the sporting codes of Australia, it is finals fever now.
1: Sorry, I support the
0: All
1: Cats.
0: All I got from this is Pete's got a soft spot. I don't know what he means.
1: Okay, I support...

0: Just turn this into a press conference.
1: No. It was a four.
0: There have been a lot of allegations.
1: A 4 out of 5 because I was supposed to go to the actual Swans game.
0: I thought you
1: Forget it.
2: Call yourself a fan.
1: Don't want to get myself confused here. I was supposed to go to the game, but unfortunately, my friend who has the tickets, he has the members' tickets. I think they have.
0: I'm going to start playing this right when you start to go walkabouts in a conversation, which is what's happening right now.
1: Oh dear, am I not being clear? My apologies. Let me just start again.
0: No. I actually broke out in cold sweat. No.
1: You're sweaty. I'm sweaty. No. Anyway.
0: 4 out of 5 weekend.
1: Yeah, this is a bad build-up to a bad story, really, to be fair. We got to the gate and our tickets did not work at all, so we couldn't go into the game.
0: The club knew. Like, oh, yeah. Bloody hell, I forgot he's one of our friends.
1: No, I know.
0: Jam the turnstiles. Jam the turnstiles. Where's that magic button?
3: We need their button.
1: You know what? Anywho, it was a great game. Don't worry about it.
0: Wonderful. Rio, how was your weekend? How was senior dad yesterday?
3: It was awesome. I would say we had a 5-star Father's Day yesterday.
0: Brilliant.
3: Dad loves seafood. In the morning, we headed out. There's this famous seafood place in Botany near my parents, and Dad goes, make sure you get there early. There's going to be a big Father's Day rush.
0: What time's early there, then?
3: Well, I don't know. Mum said, it's Father's Day. It's not Christmas. I think we'll be fine. And we get there at 9 a.m. It's a ghost town. There's no one there getting stuff.
0: Anyone else notice it was a ghost town yesterday everywhere? It was just really quiet everywhere.
3: Yeah. Even cafes around. I was like, oh, they'll be bustling. It'll be impossible to get
0: crickets.
3: A place. Crickets. There was no one there. I don't know. We went to a Westfield and there were dads just doing the shopping at Coles, like heaps of dads just sort of doing the weekly shop. But later in the day, Dad's got these old cost speakers, these big ones.
0: Oh, wow.
3: Height that he's had since.
0: What, like floor speakers?
3: Yeah, floor speakers.
0: He does know. Dad see dad. Floor speakers.
3: He's had them since 1970.
2: Wow.
3: And he's been keeping them in the attic.
0: Are they like wood panelled?
3: Yeah, beautiful wood panelled speakers.
0: I bet they sound amazing.
3: Well, that was the problem. We had to try and get them, restore them and try to get them back working again.
0: Are they valves? Give me your dad's number. Give me your dad's number. Dad talk. New podcast.
3: I know
0: it's me just chatting to dads over a fence. Are those valve speakers?
3: They're
0: panelled?
3: Passive speakers? Does that mean anything?
0: What?
3: I don't know. We had to buy an amp. We hooked it all up. After about 2 hours of, messing around, we finally got them to work and we had a little Dad Coachella set list where Dad was on the decks playing.
0: What was he doing? Fred again. Dad again.
3: First song.
0: He was in the mix in a Boiler House session, was he?
3: Obviously a lot of, not really your classic party songs.
0: It strikes me as a steampunk fan.
3: It was Bob Dylan, a lot of Graham Bonnet. It's all over now, baby blue. A lot of Eagles, a lot of Creedence.
0: Oh, sounds brilliant.
3: And we were just in the sun dancing along for
0: my God, what a magical day.
3: It was actually,
0: Dad would have loved that.
3: Yeah, it was really special, especially with Dad in Sydney and, we're not always in Sydney, so that was lovely to, spend some time
0: and
3: with him.
0: And is he a Cats fan or a Swans fan?
3: No, that's the thing. Everyone thinks he's a Cats fan.
0: If you're calling the show today, can you just let us know before you get on air? Just let us know.
1: Okay.
0: That's enough for today, Pete. Pick it up tomorrow.
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0: Christian O'Connell Show. Christian, rate my weekend. I'm a 5 out of 5. I got to meet the amazing Rio on Friday on a walk in Sydney. Oh. Please see if he remembers me.
1: Courtney, I do remember you.
0: Yes, well done.
1: I was at the Opera House just having a lovely walk home from the pub and I got a tap on the shoulder from Courtney and her friend. They said they loved the show. Took a photo.
0: Oh, I met some lovely listeners on Saturday morning. A guy called Jonathan and his wife, Tracy with no E. She must have told me that 57 times. And Jonathan said this to me. I actually wrote it into my phone. You're the funniest guys on the dial at the moment. Oh. I mean, Jonathan, why do we have to just at that moment? Why not just on the dial? End it there, buddy. I'm happy. You've given me the compliment. At the moment, his wife then nudges in the wrist. I'm Johnny, idiot. Yeah. At the moment.
1: For now.
0: At the moment. Jonathan and Tracy, no E. Christian, the other thing as well, I met a lovely guy. My wife and I were having breakfast after I popped in to sign some copies of my book. You must talk on Friday. I was going to go to this independent bookshop called Farrell's. And it wasn't a signing. I was just signing some that I had by. But bless, there were a load of listeners waiting for me.
2: Oh.
0: Yeah, I know. There's one lovely old woman who'd been hanging around for a couple of hours. And because I hadn't given a time, because I was just there to sign the copies and go, she'd been wandering around the street. She was almost blue. Oh. Some of the age of some of those listeners, you know, they're one winter away from the ground. But it was lovely seeing them. It was lovely seeing them. Also met this lovely guy who had a beautiful German shepherd dog. Mm-hmm. Lovely listener called Ryan. And he had this stunning shepherd dog called Snoop. And Ryan, it was stunning. Really, really, you know, so you see some German shepherd dogs. They're good-looking, handsome dogs. Regal, I would say, Bert, yeah. Mm. And they stand up on the high leads if you play them a little flute song. Anyway, he had some great photos on his phone of his dog. He'd had them done professionally.
1: Oh, like a wedding photo?
0: Yeah.
2: I love that.
1: That's awesome.
0: That is the sort of thing that producer Caitlin would have done, isn't it?
1: Yes.
0: Have you had that done yet? And be in them.
3: I actually have.
0: Rio said things bogans love to do. Get professional photos done of pets.
3: Wait. One of my friends is a photographer and she said, would you like to do some photos? So we did some family photos with Henry.
0: When you say family photos, what do you mean?
3: Well, my wife, me and Henry, we just sat around the house and did some nice photos in different areas
0: sat
3: of the
0: around,
3: house.
0: Sat around, like doing what, the crossword? Doing the Saturday quiz together?
3: He's Henry actually very down. Handsome and he's a very good boy. He loves the camera.
0: There are certain people in life who get confused between what's a pet and what's a human.
3: I know he's my dog, but he's very handsome because one time we were at the park and there was a photographer there as well and he said, can I please take a photo of your dog?
0: Sorry, do you know what that is? That's a pickup line. That guy is a creep.
1: Yeah. He didn't see your wife.
0: No, seriously. That guy, if my wife kicked me out, that's the sort of thing you'd see me hang around dog parks as a photographer. Now, that guy does a radio show and he's a creep.
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0: 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Time for a brand new Outward Time Waster. The change in the season means for some of us, it is bum, bum, bum, allergy season.
1: Oh.
0: We're looking for your allergy songs. There's nothing more fun than allergies. I'm really getting into it, you know? Lady Gaga's got allergies, you know?
2: Oh, no.
0: Oh, poor old Stephanie. That's right, they call her behind her back, Sally, pollen face. Ah, rah, rah, rah, rah. Oh, my pollen face and the old red eyes.
3: Hey, you.
0: It's not my name.
1: Gold.
0: Saturday Night Hay Fever.
1: Yeah, Silver Plus.
0: Penicillin Lane.
1: Oh,
3: gold.
0: Itchy really going out with him.
3: Itchy really going out with him.
1: Gold Plus.
0: And Phil Collins, terrible allergies, poor fella. Claret in the air tonight.
1: There you go.
0: Sorry.
1: MC Hammer also uses Claritine.
0: Oh, does he? That's one of those baggy pockets, is it?
1: He says, stop. Claritine.
0: Oh, that's very good. Very good. Stop Claritine screaming. God bless.
1: She's a sneezy lover. Oh, no.
2: Get she that. Is a sneezy lover.
1: Totally, Patsy. Thank you.
2: Hey, come on. Get off it. I'm a good singer.
1: She was giving it a crack. Betty Davis's watery eyes.
0: Oh, yeah.
1: and the itch is back. Elton John.
0: Oh, Elton John, yes. So the bitch is back. Sorry. I thought actually you were sneezing or something, trying to get the punchline out. But no, there wasn't one, actually. All right, so we're looking for your allergy songs. Another One Bites the Dust Mites.
1: Silver Plus.
0: Ticket Sneezy.
1: Oh, God.
0: I don't care. Apollo 440. Snot. You can't stop the snot. You can't stop the snot. Very good, Nathan. All about that sneeze.
1: Bronze.
0: Not really. Sneeze Days. Powderfinger.
1: Sneeze Days. Go on.
0: Elton John's got allergies. I'm still sneezing.
1: Silver.
0: Hive Talking.
1: Gold.
0: Oh, well done, James. Michael Jackson, You Are Snot Alone.
1: Silver Plus.
0: Elton John. Clara Tiny Dancer.
1: Oh, gold.
0: Working Class. Man, my eyes are itchy.
1: Bronze.
0: Oh,
1: bronze.
0: Yeah, Phil. Nice try. Stay in a Hive.
1: Dana Hive Gold.
0: Yep. Shout out to my eczema.
1: Oh, Gold.
0: Oh, that's very good. Shout out to my eczema. Laura Harvey, well done. Sweet Claritine. Ba ba ba. Well done, Justin. I will always love tissues.
1: Silver.
0: Snorting compares to you.
1: Silver.
0: Sweet dreams are made of sneeze.
1: Silver Plus.
0: Don't snot me now.
1: Silver.
0: Believe it or snot.
1: Gold.
0: All from the same guy, those three. Well done, Adam. Got your gold in the end. Jump in, Jack Rash.
1: Gold.
0: Hey, Jealous Sneeze.
1: Silver.
0: My Eyes Will Go On.
1: Gold.
0: Matthew, well done. Dolly Part 1 here. Pauline, Pauline, Pauline, Pauline. Pauline.
1: Gold Plus as well.
0: And Pollen in the Deep.
1: Oh, gold.
0: Oh, two bangers at the end there. But who is today's winner?
1: Laura, shout out to my eczema.
0: Well done. Laura Harvey, you are today's winner. That's the Christian O'Connell Show for today. We're back tomorrow. Thanks for joining us.
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10: Gold Central Victoria weather for the Courthouse Hotel, Pall Mall, Bendigo.
11: You might want to put your Alecky blanket on overnight, getting down to 1 degree in Ballarat and 3 for Bendigo. It should be worthwhile though, because come tomorrow, a sunny day for Bendigo and Castlemaine, and mostly sunny for Maryborough and Ballarat. 17 the high for Bendigo and Maryborough tomorrow, Castlemaine expecting 16 and Ballarat 15.
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0: that is it for the 80s at 8 tonight. Tomorrow night is Chart Tuesday. We're going back to September 1980. Was Lip Sync's Funky Town the number one song? 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Well, that's it for me. 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
2: 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Yeah, I think I'll just go and stand in a room with a couple of my ex-mothers-in-law. That should get the temperature down.
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2: Some of the records in the Guinness Book of Records. Just why? This New Yorker bloke has jumped off the southern tip of Manhattan to complete the famed and formidable 28.5-mile loop. Here's the kicker. He did it all in handcuffs. That got him Guinness World Records for completing the longest open water swim in handcuffs. You wouldn't think he'd have too many to beat there, would you? Unless it happened to be one of the blokes who supposedly escaped from Alcatraz in the 60s.
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15: You might want to put your Alecky blanket on overnight, getting down to 1 degree in Ballarat and 3 for Bendigo. It should be worthwhile though, because come tomorrow, a sunny day for Bendigo and Castlemaine and mostly sunny for Maryborough and Ballarat. 17 the high for Bendigo and Maryborough tomorrow. 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
1: A Brazilian psychic called the Living Nostradamus reckoned that Spain would beat Argentina 1-0 in the World Cup final. He previously said the champions would bear the colours of fire. This means it could have been Spain, Portugal, the Netherlands, France, Morocco, Argentina, or even England. He still had a way to go, though, because Billy the psychic cat correctly picked 22 out of 24 non-draw matches.
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0: Central Victoria weather, thanks to Prestige Jayco Bendigo.
6: You might want to put your Alecky blanket on overnight, getting down to 1 degree in Ballarat and 3 for Bendigo. It should be worthwhile though, because come tomorrow, a sunny day for Bendigo and Castlemaine, and mostly sunny for Maryborough and Ballarat. 17 the high for Bendigo and Maryborough tomorrow, Castlemaine expecting 16 and Ballarat 15.
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1: Wool from sheep that prefer same-sex partners debuted at a New York fashion show recently. From the world's first flock of gay sheep, scientists reckon as many as 8% of rams are sexually oriented towards other males. So the designer founded Rainbow Wool, a non-profit entirely focused on the wool of gay sheep and rescuing non-mating sheep.
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3: Gold Central Victoria weather for the Courthouse Hotel, Pall Mall, Bendigo.
4: You might want to put your Alecky blanket on overnight, getting down to 1 degree in Ballarat and 3 for Bendigo. It should be worthwhile though, because come tomorrow, a sunny day for Bendigo and Castlemaine, and mostly sunny for Maryborough and Ballarat. 17 the high for Bendigo and Maryborough tomorrow. Castlemaine expecting 16 and Ballarat 15.
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1: A Spider-Man screening in Colombia was evacuated after one of the audience members suffered from an extreme gas attack. Halfway through the film, a filmgoer decided to let a rip. Literally hundreds of fans evacuated into the hallway. Others labelled the anonymous windbreaker as the film's a real villain. I'd suggest, though, there's probably one person in the cinema who was quite proud of themselves.
0: Start your day the right way. 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
6: We've got a very cold start to our Tuesday, getting down to 1 degree in Ballarat and 13 in Bendigo, followed by a mostly sunny day for Bendigo and mostly sunny for Castlemaine and Ballarat. Bendigo expecting 17 degrees today, Maryborough 17 as well, Castlemaine 16 and for Ballarat 15.
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0: Christian O'Connell Show. I cannot believe I've only just found out after 8 years of living in Australia, there is a snake season here. We need to now make this week Snake Week.
1: Oh, yes.
0: Do you all, I just presumed before I moved here that every Australian would have like loads of snake stories. Not all of you do.
2: No, you know, I've never seen one probably in the wild. Yeah,
0: see, I have twice.
3: Wow.
2: You did?
0: I almost trod on a brown snake.
2: Ooh. Oh, my God.
0: Yeah, I know. It does something to you when you see a snake. There's something primal that acts up. Like, and I've never had a reaction since.
2: What was it like?
0: No, it was my froze.
3: Right. Yeah.
0: You just know you're in the presence of something incredibly powerful and life-ending.
3: Mm.
0: And the only other thing that I've had like that is some of Pat's stories. You know when you think, this could be the end of me?
2: You froze.
0: I froze. I don't know whether we've been with the beginning, the middle, or the end. But the end is nigh.
2: It's not going to be a quick
0: death. Is it my time, Lord?
3: Slow, painful death. Growing up in the country, it was quite commonplace to have snakes.
0: You must have done, right?
3: Yeah, Pete, you would have had this.
1: Yeah, 100%. We had so many snakes growing up, but we used to make cubby houses in the hay bales and stuff, and I reckon I was about 11, and I remember my arm being somewhere, and I was thinking, oh, that's really silky hay. It wasn't. Oh. It was a snake, and I never played in the hay bales again as a kid.
0: Do you know, I was in this gift shop yesterday, and they had these different scented candles, right? And, of course, I brought one of them. One of them, though, was... hey.
3: Oh.
0: He's gone. Oh, if only hay was a candle. And I smelt it and was like, this ain't hay. It's just a smell.
2: Yeah, what does hay? Does hay have a smell?
0: It does have like a damp smell.
3: Yeah.
2: Hmm. Not a nice smell.
0: No, you don't want your house filled with hay. Yeah. A hay aroma,
3: especially,
0: do you?
3: Especially not spring season.
0: Anyway, snake season begins today. We had Bird Week the other week, Snake Week. All right, it's the time of the time waster, because for Father's Day yesterday, we were doing dad movies on Friday. For the best one we get during the next 10 minutes, $250 to spend at Flowers for Everyone. 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Some of the goals from Friday. Scott had Cool Bunnings. Tim had Taken to Bunnings. Can you pick up the theme now? Nathan had, no, not Bunnings one. Up and Jar, please, Dad.
2: I like that.
0: The winners, there were two winners. Dads who stare at cannons. You had to be there Friday. You had to be there Friday. Get the podcast, okay? And Big Mama's, I look after the outside of the house, not the inside. that's still good. All right, Dad movies. The Dad Wears New Balance.
2: Gold.
0: We love New
2: Balance and Skechers.
0: Yes. Lawn of the Dead.
2: Gold.
0: Mitre 10 Things I Hate About You.
2: Oh. Silver.
0: And Turn the Bloody Friday Night Lights Off.
2: Gold. You are always saying that.
0: Rio, Dad movies, what have you got?
2: James Bond got some undies and a singlet for Father's Day.
0: Oh, did he?
2: He's James Bond's.
1: Oh.
0: No, that's good. No, that's good. That's gold.
2: Ryobi won Kenobi.
0: Oh, also very good. Gold.
2: And Ask Your Mother from the Train. Go ask your mother. That's always say that.
0: Okay, no, two golds is good. Two golds is good in a month. All right, what have you got then? Dad movies? Text them in. We'll mark them next.
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0: Gold Central Victoria weather, thanks to Prestige Jayco Bendigo.
6: We've got a very cold start to our Tuesday, getting down to 1 degree in Ballarat and 13 in Bendigo, followed by a mostly sunny day for Bendigo and mostly sunny for Castlemaine and Ballarat. Bendigo expecting 17 degrees today, Maryborough 17 as well, Castlemaine 16 and for Ballarat 15.
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2: 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You

0: Hello there. It's Jonesy and Amanda driving you home. I can't help but feel part responsible about this centaur chat.
1: What do you mean part?
0: Well, I was trying to distract you from little mini dog, and I just thought, you know, maybe the centaur chat, but now you've just spent the last part of those songs with Ryan.
1: You're over Ryan's shoulder. At art, fan art or fart of people's drawings or imaginings of how two centaurs would kiss. Yeah. There's four legs on the ground, human arms, and then mouths. It's like a crab. There's too many connections.
0: There's a lot going on
1: too
0: there.
1: Too many limbs.
0: Yeah.
1: And some of them, the centaur starts too low down. It should just, at the waist, you become a horse at the waist.
0: Yeah,
1: Can we all agree?
0: That we agree. It's too disproportionate.
1: It's because the ancient Greeks and Romans liked that low slung side bits, the flanky bits for men. And so some of the horse bit starts very low.
0: You know, you sound like an authority on this.
1: I kind of am.
0: Right, okay. Well, how about we just park the centaur chat?
1: Could we?
0: And get into the fast five.
2: How fast can this thing go?
3: Faster than the speed of light.
4: Jonesy and Amanda.
3: Fast five.
0: Tie up our centaurs out the front of the old ranch.
1: Actually, yes. Would you put a rope around a human neck?
0: Yeah, that would, because the centaur.
1: Or the waist. Would you tie them up at the neck or the waist?
0: But the centaur is a human being, so it would go, don't tie me up. Yeah, you can't, especially a woman centaur.
1: Do you treat it like a human being?
0: Of course you would.
1: How does it sit at a table at a restaurant? How does it take its shoes off for a jumping castle? It just raises more questions than it answers.
0: What happens when it walks into a bar?
1: Hello, Deb of Lilydale. How are you?
5: Good, thanks, guys. How are you?
1: Very well. Here's question number one as we move on from our centaur chat. In which city would you find Shinjuku Station, the biggest train station in the world? Shinjuku.
5: In which city?
1: Yeah.
5: Would it be Dubai?
1: No, it's not Dubai.
0: Troy's in Greystanes.
1: Hello, Troy.
6: Good afternoon, Jones and Amanda. How are you going?
1: Very well. If I was in Shinjuku at Shinjuku Station, what city would I be in?
6: Oh, sugar. I'll go to Japan.
0: Yeah.
1: What city?
0: Yeah, but actually, hang on.
1: We need to know a city.
0: Yeah.
6: I think of the Karate Kid and go Okinawa.
1: No. If it's the biggest busiest train station in the world, it's in their biggest city.
0: Abby's in Sunbury.
1: Hi, Abby. Do you know the answer to this?
7: I hope I'm right, but I think it's Tokyo.
1: It is Tokyo. This train station, and I've been there, it handles an average of 3.5 to 3.8 million passengers daily.
0: Whoa.
1: And over 1.1 billion passengers a year.
0: Whoa.
1: My local line was having
0: track work again. They said we have track work at the drop of a hat.
1: Imagine if you had to get every one of those 3.8 million every day on a bus because the trains were out of work.
0: Let's play the not so secret sound, Abby.
1: Duh. Abby, what's this sound?
7: Magpie.
1: Yes, it's a lovely sound. Can I hear it again, Ryan, because I like it? When they're not swooping, they're lovely things.
0: Much nicer than a crow sound. Well, if you're an Adelaide Crow supporter.
1: Question three. Yes. And this is multiple choice for you. Which pop hit did author Stephen King play on repeat so excessively while writing that his wife threatened to divorce him? Was it A, Macarena, B, Mambo No. 5, or C, Who Let the Dogs Out? It's one of those songs. This story is real.
7: I think it's B.
1: It is. It's Mambo No. 5.
8: A little bit of Monica in my life, a little bit of Erica by my side.
1: And therefore you write It.
0: Is that what it came from, that?
1: No. Well, I'm just making that up. But apparently he said, I had a dance mix. I loved the extended play and I played both sides of it. One of them was just total instrumental. I played that thing until my wife said, one more time and I'm going to beeping leave you.
0: I read his last book and it sounded like It. It was dreadful. Who directed the first 5 live-action Transformer movies, Abby?
7: Oh, gosh.
0: This is for the enthusiast amongst us. Abby.
1: Not enthusiastic enough, Abby, I'm afraid.
0: It's Jonesy and Amanda driving you home for Jam Nation.
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0: afternoon to you. It's Josie Demander driving you home. Motor neuron disease is a terrible disease, and we've seen it hit many of our great sporting icons. Neil Danaher passed away in May of this year after bringing much awareness to motor neuron disease.
1: Yeah.
0: And something that we're seeing in the NRL as well is the story of Jai Arrow. And after watching him play the other night, I just thought whatever complaints I have are completely gone. What this young man is going through.
1: Amazing. I wasn't aware that just last year he was South Sydney's Player of the Year.
0: Yeah.
1: This has come upon him very quickly. Started with problems in his neck, his shoulder and his speech. He's a young man. He's 30 years old. He's got a wife and a young child. Such a hard diagnosis to hear. And on the weekend, I wasn't aware of the backstory of this. I got emotional and weepy watching him walk out for his 100th game.
0: Mm.
1: I wasn't aware of the story that allowed him to do it. And I came across an American commentator. His name is Mike Koop, and he has 30-second recap is his site.
0: I think it's 90-second recap.
1: What did I say?
0: 30.
1: Okay, no, it's 90-second recap. And he wears the sporting cap of the team he's talking about. And this time he wore a Rabbitohs cap, and he spoke about the story of Jai Arrow on this weekend.
2: Every sport has rules, and every once in a while a league gets the chance to decide what those rules are actually for. Welcome to 90 Second Recap, where every cap tells a story. Today, the South Sydney Rabbitohs cap tells one of the best sports stories I've heard in quite a while. Jai Arrow played 10 seasons in Australia's National Rugby League for Brisbane, Gold Coast, and South Sydney. Then in May, at just 30 years old, he announced his immediate retirement after being diagnosed with motor neuron disease, the most common form of which is ALS, Lou Gehrig's disease. And Arrow's South Sydney career stopped on 98 games, too short of the century mark. He was no longer medically cleared to play, so South Sydney asked the NRL to bend the rules, not to gain an advantage, but to give a man 2 moments he'd earned. The league said yes. The Players Association said yes. The Gold Coast Titans said yes. And South Sydney's fiercest rival, the Sydney Roosters, said yes. The NRL created a one-off exemption allowing Arrow to suit up, lead his teammates onto the field, officially enter the game, and be substituted almost immediately without giving South Sydney a competitive advantage. Last Saturday, he did it for number 99. And tonight, with more than 40,000 people in attendance, Jai Arrow became the 67th Rabbitoh to reach 100 games. And for a few minutes, one of rugby league's oldest rivalries didn't matter. A man did. Baseball has Lou Gehrig Day. Project Main Street turns awareness into direct help for families living with ALS. And now the NRL has done its part another way. It looked at a rule book, looked at Jai Arrow, and chose the person. We should tell people when sports get things wrong. But when they get something this right, we got to tell that story too. Jai Arrow is a 100-game Rabbitoh. And everybody who made that possible should be really proud. This is 90 Second Recap.
0: It's gone worldwide.
1: And what a story to watch him walk out and the whole crowd on their feet. You'll never walk alone. Mm. Stand beside you. So emotional, wasn't it?
0: Yeah.
1: And people from both sides, the players, the fans, just cheering him on.
0: And it brings awareness to MND.
1: Absolutely it does. And we've also started a database so people can, so experts can research where these cases come from and what might link them. So much good has come from Jai's story.
0: Yeah. Anthony Kalea was in on Friday for the Friday Feels sessions. He's gone semi-viral. Not full viral, but semi-viral.
1: Talk to his specialist.
0: We've got a lot of hits on our, each time they perform on Instagram.
1: Yeah.
0: But Anthony's almost up to Eastern Resellers.
1: Is he really?
0: He just beat Mossy and Troy Cassidaly. So I think we've got to replay it. We'll have that for you next. It's Jonesy and Amanda driving you home for Jam Nation.
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0: Good.
1: Decorated the lounge room. 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
0: Should have been in the Ranger.
1: What Ranger?
0: Your Ford Ranger.
1: I don't have a Ford Ranger. 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
1: Yowzers.
0: Knocking
1: what
0: off
1: a voice.
0: Eastern Rosellas.
1: There's no point in being I don't like you being competitive. If people want to turn up and just perform for the love of it,
0: sure,
1: you're the one who's uber competitive about this.
0: But still, the flame. It's no Eastern Rosellas.
2: Eastern Rosellas, Eastern Rosellas. Look at the beautiful colours. Eastern Rosellas, Eastern Rosellas.
1: Its follow-up is, look who's crapped on my washing.
0: What Anthony Kalia's. I'm looking forward to who we're getting next. Actually, we're in the pipeline for this Friday. Got a good one.
1: Good one.
0: We had a round table meeting.
1: Well, I'll tell you what's coming up in the next hour. I saw something that's people who don't like planning for Christmas, this will drive you mad.
0: Ooh.
1: I think we might talk about Christmas kinos.
0: And I think we're going to talk about who got what for Father's Day.
1: Well,
0: we
1: what
0: haven't
1: did
0: had
1: I
0: the wrap
1: get for
0: up.
1: Father's Day?
0: It's Jonesy DeMatta driving you home for Jam Nation.
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4: 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You wouldn't think you'd have too many to beat there, would you? 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
3: We've got a very cold start to our Tuesday, getting down to 1 degree in Ballarat and 13 in Bendigo, followed by a mostly sunny day for Bendigo and mostly sunny for Castlemaine and Ballarat. Bendigo expecting 17 degrees today, Maryborough 17 as well, Castlemaine 16 and for Ballarat 15.
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10: 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That's what the J stands for.
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15: It's showtime.
16: How was your Father's Day?
17: It was great. It was fantastic.
16: I thought I'd decorate the lounge room for Harley and I bought these things and I put them up on the wall.
17: I
16: Happy
17: saw that.
16: Father's Day. I sent you a picture and I went to blow up some balloons.
17: Did you get up on a stepladder?
16: I got someone to help me to get up on the stepladder. Actually, I just stood on the furniture. Why are you pulling your face?
17: Well, yeah, that TV unit, you shouldn't be standing on that.
16: Why not?
17: Well, it just hangs from the wall.
16: The TV does.
17: No, but the TV unit doesn't.
16: I think it's built in.
17: Yes,
16: I hope. Anyway, okay. Either I am losing lung capacity or I think actually balloons are harder to blow up than they used to. I nearly passed out blowing up the balloons. I've put one on your desk here.
17: Yep.
16: Grab that and tell the truth. Don't fake it. Is this harder to blow up than the balloons used to be? Go on, try.
17: I haven't blown up a balloon for a long time.
16: No, I hadn't either. And now tie it off. I think they're harder to blow up than they used to be. Do you agree?
17: No. I don't know what you're talking about.
16: Are you joking?
17: No.
16: And now try and tie it off.
17: What are you, budgie lung? I can't because I had an ESCA-related incident.
16: Okay.
17: I can't see my thumb.
16: Okay. They are harder to blow up than they used to be.
17: No, I don't think so. I don't think so. You don't blow up a lot of balloons.
16: Because I spoke to the girls in our production team and they had to, remember last year we were throwing darts, I used to throw darts here to pick a footy team and they had to blow up balloons every week. They think the balloons are harder to blow up than they used to be. They're made of different material now.
17: In this day and age, if everything's getting thinner, i.e. balloon material, wouldn't they be easier to blow up?
16: I don't think the material's getting thinner. I think it's getting thicker.
17: Yeah, but then do you not understand what I'm saying? The balloon people could make double the amount of balloons if they lessened the amount of rubber they're putting into them.
16: But they're not.
17: So why would they make them
16: thicker? Because there might be a health issue. It might be a safety issue because they pop too easily.
17: You're talking out your hat.
16: I probably am. But anyway, I nearly passed out getting ready for Father's Day. And I had another incident. I'll save that for you. We'll talk about it next.
17: You've hooked me through.
16: I've hooked you through.
17: I look forward to that. It's Jonesy and Amanda driving you home for Jam Nation.
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0: Miss Jones, you demand of driving you home.
1: For Father's Day, let's discuss Father's Day. I want to make it a really great one for the boys and for Harley. And as I said, the dog did her bit by staying alive.
0: Good.
1: Brilliant. And so I decorated the lounge room. Happy Father's Day, and struggled with the balloons, as I've just said. A bit of swearing was involved. I had had dinner with Liam and Jack in a restaurant on Friday night, my sons. And because of the emotion around my dog and all that last week, I didn't have many drinks, but it hit me like a ton of bricks. And I woke up Saturday morning exhausted and hungover. And I don't think I'd earned the hangover. It wasn't fair.
0: When you say didn't have many drinks, is it like on RBT when the cop asks how many drinks you've had?
1: No. I think I had 3 Pinot Noirs, which isn't enough.
0: But larges?
1: Well, when I look back, I think restaurant.
0: Bottle.
1: No, I didn't buy a bottle. But three big glasses, maybe. Other days where that wouldn't have affected me, but woke up Saturday with a terrible hangover. And there are some things you don't want to do with a hangover. Having an eye test is one of them. So at 9 o'clock the next morning, I've got these, you know, when you have an eye test and there's this big metal plate right up against your eyes and they're twisting it saying, is this blurry? Is this less blurry? Is it more blurry? Oh, no. Like, I just felt like I was so nauseous. And then they said, charmingly, would you like to come and have a look at this vision of the back of your eye?
0: Yeah, yeah, they're sure.
1: I can see it from here.
0: It looks like a planet.
1: You. It does. It looks like Mars.
0: Or Saturn.
1: And on other days, I would have been intrigued, but I just felt sick.
0: So your macula's good?
1: My macula is great. I do have a pterygium. I knew that.
0: Every Australian has a pterygium.
1: They said to me, when was your last eye test? And I knew it was probably 20 years ago.
0: Really?
1: Yeah. I'm good with all the other medical stuff. I never think about it. And so when she said, how recent was it? I went, oh, I'm just trying to remember.
0: Yeah, right.
1: And she said, was it before COVID or after COVID? I said, almost when the Spanish flu came.
0: You remember
1: through.
0: September 11? It was around then.
1: That time. Anyway, we had a great Father's Day, all of that. And then I went to pick up, I'd ordered some sushi and some prawns for Father's Day. We drove to our local shop to pick them up. Parked outside for 5 minutes in a 15-minute parking spot. I thought, beauty. I saw a parking inspector look at me as I came out and I looked at him to go, well, aren't I the genius? I've still got 10 minutes left. Drove off and saw the piece of flapping paper under my... It had been a loading zone.
0: Oh, what'd you bug in a loading zone?
1: I didn't mean to. $250.
0: Yeah, I know.
1: Oh.
0: You should have been in the Ranger. If you were in the Ranger, you would have been okay.
1: What Ranger?
0: Your Ford Ranger.
1: I don't have a Ford Ranger. Why would that have been okay?
0: Well, maybe you should get one. You say you're dropping off some cement.
1: Oh, I see. I'm dropping it off at the sushi shop. They'd be thrilled with that association.
0: Oh, well, that's good.
1: How was your Father's Day?
0: Very good. Short of the injury that I got, an esky-related injury on Saturday.
1: Hang on a sec. An ERI, esky-related injury?
0: Yeah, I was diving into the esky. And the esky, it looked like one of those ones from a VB commercial. You know when the ice is all there? And we're on the building site and there's... And I went, yeah, as a matter of fact, I got it now.
1: And I cried like a girl. And actually cried like a man.
0: Okay. Keep all that at the ABC, mate. And then I've dived in and the edge of the can, so I'd split the nail. And I went, gee. I've had a bit of pain in my life, you know, from various things. But that was exquisite. I can see why people torture people by doing it because it hurt like the dickens. It was terrible.
1: And did that ruin anything for Father's Day? Stops you eating salt and vinegar chips?
0: Yeah, and I couldn't open up my gift. My eldest son gave me a Swiss Army knife.
1: Oh, really?
0: Yeah, and I lost my old Swiss Army knife. I got one of my grandfather, Fred, many years ago. He gave me a Swiss Army knife and I took it to school. Then it got confiscated because you
1: didn't let
0: me take knives to school. I got some beef jerky from my youngest.
1: Doesn't he work at a beef jerky place?
0: Yeah, but he did pay for it. And I got a big bottle of Tabasco sauce from my daughter because, in her words, she's poor AF because of she's not working with the twins. She's got little twins in her tummy.
1: All right.
0: And then there was a card that said, Happy Father's Day, Dad, Grandpa. And I said, oh, that's for Dad, meaning my dad. And I thought, how? No, that's me now.
1: That's you now.
0: I'm the grandpa.
1: Was that nice, the multi-generational Father's Day?
0: I like it. I'm still coming to terms with it. I still have a problem with my wife doing all the cooking. I've spoken about this before. When I used to do breakfast radio, I cooked for a long time at home, cooking all the meals for all the family. And Helen's only just started in the last 8 months
1: because
0: I
1: get
0: home.
1: Because now you're doing drive
0: out. Yeah. And my little grandson, he looks at her like she's some amazing chef.
1: Yeah.
0: And he's just like, what's Nanny doing? I'm going, hang on, mate. That should be me. You should be giving me that admiration, not
1: so competitive.
0: He's like some wizard. I'm going, no, hang on a minute.
1: I'm the wizard.
0: I made heaps of stuff.
1: Use an OXO cube. Don't you worry. Look how my opposable thumb, or hang on, don't touch it.
0: I'm not even Greek. So that was my Father's Day.
1: Nice.
0: And it was great. And I hope you had a good Father's Day.
1: I did too. Thank you very much.
0: It's Jonesy and Amanda driving you home for Jam Nation.
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3: Yeah, come on.

0: Good afternoon to you. It's Jonesy and Amanda driving you home. The tribal drum has been beating for Christmas Keno. You know what? Maybe I've done a bit of a turnaround on the Christmas Keno. Maybe I'm a Christmas Keno. I've got Christmas lights already up, they have been up for the last 6 years, but don't blame me. It's the hardiness of those lights you get from Bunnings. And with a flick of a switch, they're going from flashing to static.
1: Do you think, though, you might get more sentimental as a grandfather now?
0: Well, you know what? I was thinking about that. My late father-in-law, Ron, many years ago, set up a giant train from Audi, a little plastic train around the Christmas tree. And then it was too big for the lounge room. So Maeve, my mother-in-law, said, Ron, for God's sake, put it somewhere else. So he put it downstairs in a spare room. And then he'd just be down there playing with the big model Christmas train because it was big. It wasn't like a HO scale. It wasn't an O scale. Train guys are getting off on this. All girls, but it was a big one. It was like,
1: isn't it funny how
0: you could almost put a human on it?
1: As a grandparent, you'd like to do all that stuff, but you never did it as a parent.
0: No, I guess, but you know, I'm becoming more sentimental as a grandfather. Like, I look at the young people, Jim Y. Rye.
2: Yeah.
0: In your share house.
2: Yeah.
0: What do you do at Christmas?
2: Oh, look, the share. We do have like a little plastic tree we put up in the share house.
1: Do you buy presents for each other?
2: We did do a little gift, yeah. Right. Yeah.
0: Okay, so you get your flatmates.
2: Yeah, we get a gift. Yeah.
0: Your dad, who had his Father's Day on.
2: Yeah, I know where this is going.
0: Well, it's going to disappoint.
1: Because you've been drilling Ryan about the bottle of whiskey he bought for his father.
0: So you went over.
2: Yeah, I went to Edinburgh and I was like, we'll get dad.
0: Home of whiskey?
2: Yeah. Well, Alessia, she suggested getting some whiskey for dad. I thought that's a great idea. So we bought some whiskey for dad, but forgot to give it to him on Father's Day. Yeah. So it's in the calendar. We will give it to him.
0: I suppose it'd be a good sized bottle.
2: Well, yeah, it's.
0: What'd it have be?
2: Well, you know, it's like one of the, it's like that kind of.
1: It's
2: one
1: not
2: of those,
1: an airline, not those tiny airline ones, is it?
2: No,
1: is
2: it's it? It's like, I guess it's, you know, the size doesn't
0: mils?
2: Matter.
0: How many mils?
2: I think it's 300. I don't
0: 300
2: really
0: mils?
2: Is that a lot? I don't know. It's like, it looks
0: it's
2: like.
0: A hip flask. You give them a hip flask.
2: Yeah.
0: This big?
2: No, it's more than that.
0: It's like out of a mini bar. You are a disgrace.
1: And even that you forgot to give him.
2: You'll
1: have to wait for that precious sip for
0: we
1: one
0: need
1: more
0: another
1: year.
0: War. I'm going to send Ryan over to take on the Turk. Outrageous.
1: Meanwhile, we have been discussing a lot of things while that song played.
0: Mm.
1: What about the idea of the man cave?
0: Well, we were just talking before about the man cave and the Christmas tree goes into the man cave.
1: And you seemed outraged at how come the wife's Christmas tree went into your man cave, you said.
3: The Christmas tree stays decorated, but it just hides in my man cave. 1st of December, it comes out.
1: And you said, why is that in your man cave?
0: Well, as long as he's got cool stuff in there
1: and
0: as well.
1: I made the salient point, I thought, that women don't have man caves. And if you say that to a man, he'll say, you've got your kitchen or your laundry.
0: Laundry's good.
1: Women don't have man caves. So the Christmas tree the whole family uses, you seemed outraged that went into his personal
0: space. They take up a lot of space. I've got one of those Christmas trees. It comes out of a like a cylinder.
1: Yeah.
0: And it's like a magician's trick. It just, boom. It's like Cosentino has brought out his own Christmas tree and it's got the lights, it's got everything.
1: Yeah.
0: Bang, straight in the corner.
1: Remember those ones that are upside down ones to save space? That the pointy bits at the bottom.
0: A lot of pressure on the angel.
1: It's very hard to get an angel who's happy with that situation.
0: Sweating. David Berry is going to be joining us.
1: David Berry, he has been in Outlander for a number of years. He's about to be on, he's an Australian actor, about to take the stage at the end of the year in a production of a movie that everyone loves.
0: So excited. Instagram makes its return as well. It's Jonesy and Amanda driving you home for Jam Nation.
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4: Gold Central Victoria weather, thanks to Prestige Jayco Bendigo.
12: We've got a very cold start to our Tuesday, getting down to 1 degree in Ballarat and 13 in Bendigo, followed by a mostly sunny day for Bendigo and mostly sunny for Castlemaine and Ballarat. Bendigo expecting 17 degrees today, Maryborough 17 as well, Castlemaine 16 and for Ballarat 15.
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25: It's showtime!
0: David Berry from Outlander. What a top fella he is. Last time he was on the show, we had him, he demonstrated how they make kissing sound effects with the whole ASMR thing when you're doing a podcast.
1: Yeah, he kissed his own hand and it sounded quite raunchy.
26: If you have to make kissing noises, what you do is you start making out with your hand. So you hold your fist up like this close to your mouth.
1: And demonstration, then,
26: should
1: please.
26: I do it right
1: yes,
26: now?
1: Please do.
26: Open mouth kiss with my
1: here
26: own
1: we go.
26: Hand.
1: Yeah.
27: Oh, that one was too intimate.
1: He's such a great guy.
0: Mm-hmm.
1: Outlander has wrapped up. They've onto a new subsequent series now. I think they've gone back further in time. But he has a very exciting new project that, Brendan, I know you will go.
0: I'm besides myself.
1: You will jump out of your skin about this.
0: I'm beside myself and jumped out of my skin.
1: There's not a lot left of you.
0: Goodness. Also coming up, we got the pub test and something you and I were discussing on Father's Day. You saw this and it enraged you.
1: It didn't enrage me, but you and I actually share an opinion about it, which is pretty unusual.
0: And Instagram makes its return as well. It's Jonesy and Amanda driving you home for Jam Nation.
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0: It's Jonesy and Amanda driving you home this Monday afternoon.
1: I happen to know that you, Jonesy, are obsessed with the Shawshank Redemption.
0: I'm a huge Shawshank Redemption. Actually, it was called Rita Hayworth and the Shawshank Redemption when I read it as a short story many years ago written by Richard Bachman or Stephen King.
1: There you go.
0: I'm just showing off.
1: I know, aren't you? Well, just stop. It's about the banker who's wrongly convicted of murdering his wife and her lover and sent to Shawshank Prison for life. It is, as we know, one of the most popular and enduring films of all time. It is being now adapted for the stage with our very own David Berry taking on the role of Andy. And David joins us now. David, hello.
0: Here he is.
2: Hello.
0: I'm just so excited for this because, as I've said to anyone who cared to listen, when I read it all those years ago, I think 1993 I read it, I thought this will make a great movie one day. I said, and I used to be saying to people, read this. It's such a good story. And to see it on the screen, but then I thought as well, it would make a great stage play, and here it is, and you're in it.
2: Yeah. It started off as the novel, and then the film that everyone loves, it's like up there, and I think it's IMDb's top-rated film of all time, apparently. Everyone loves it. Now the stage show, there's a lot of pressure on me to, you know, nail it, because it is not just your favourite, Jonesy, but so many people come and tell me that, yeah, it's their favourite film of all time.
1: When does it hit the stage?
2: In January. So we start in Sydney, then Melbourne, and then we hit Adelaide, Brisbane as well. So we'll be touring around.
1: Mm. So this starts at beginning of next year. Does this mean over Christmas you can't pig out because you'd have been fitted already for costumes?
2: Yeah, exactly. I can't indulge in the food because there is a I'm not giving anything away here. In the opening scene, I think I got to get my kid off. So
0: really,
2: yeah. So when you get into, you know, when you get inducted into prison, the first thing to happen is you have to strip
0: of
2: off.
0: Yes,
2: and then you get deloused, you get hosed down.
1: Yes.
0: Yeah, because Andy is holding his stuff in front of him, and they throw the delousing, which looks like talcum powder.
1: His stuff, meaning his body stuff his belongings.
0: His belongings,
1: right.
0: He had quite the amount of belongings.
1: Make sure you've got lots of belongings.
0: Yeah.
2: I remember to pack them.
0: And then there was the big fat guy that got beaten to death on his first night.
2: That's right.
0: And he had a bit of an awning over the toy store. Mm. So maybe you want to put on some condition over.
2: He did indulge a bit too much over
0: Christmas. Yeah.
1: This is an amazing role for you. The last time we spoke to you, you were here for Outlander, which has had a very emotional final season. Have fans just devastated all over the world, aren't they?
2: Look, it is one of those shows that it just like Shawshank is loved kind of universally, and it is sad to say goodbye to a show that was eight seasons.
1: Well, also last time you were here, we asked you about how do we even get onto that conversation kissing?
0: The amount of saucy scenes in Outlander, and we were just talking about how you make in an audio term, how do you mimic kissing?
2: The ADR.
0: The ADR. This is for the ADR
1: And this
0: fans.
1: Is you doing some ADR
0: and
1: for us.
0: This was you in our studio last time, just kissing your hand. It's like the secret sound.
1: You know what? Recently.
0: Is that all we had?
1: Recently.
2: I can give you more of
0: it.
1: For your OnlyFans. Well, recently I was listening to Sam Heughan reading an audiobook of a saucy nature. Have a listen to this.
3: Oh, you're perfect.
1: I can't even look.
3: You.
1: Okay.
0: And Sam was with himself.
1: David, is this something you might explore?
2: I thought that was a voice note he left me.
1: Your career can go anywhere from here, basically.
0: That's the opening scene of Shawshank.
2: I listen to that to go to sleep at night.
1: I know.
0: For tickets and tour information, head to shawshanklive.com.au. David Berry, it's always a treat. I am so excited for this.
2: Thank you so much. Please come along. Start in Sydney, and then seeing you in your Melbourne, Adelaide, Brisbane.
0: Everywhere.
2: Please come along.
0: Everywhere. Ironically, you're locked down in jail, but you're moving all around the country.
2: I never thought about it like that. You're right. Yeah. All right. Yeah.
1: Nude
2: please.
1: Everywhere.
2: Mum would be so proud.
1: Wouldn't she just?
0: Yeah. It's Jonesy and Amanda driving you home for Jam Nation.
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0: there. It's Jonesy and Amanda driving you home. It's been a hell of a week. I think we should get down to the Jonesy and Amanda Arms for...
1: The pub test.
2: Pub test.
1: Pass the pub test.
3: If something sounds unlikely, then it should fail the pub test.
2: Yeah, the pub test.
4: Doesn't pass the sniff test.
5: Stop it. It's not helpful.
0: Picnics, do they pass the pub test?
6: I drove past a big parkland yesterday and lots of families having picnics for Father's Day, which looked lovely, but it's not for me. I need lumbar support. I can't eat standing up with plastic plates and flies in my mouth. Call me weird. I can't do it.
0: If you're the person, I'm going to maybe a little flip-flop around on this. If you're not the person that's setting it up, it's pretty cool. I've been invited to a picnic where it's all there and you just show up and but you're pretty much just drinking in public.
6: But you still, but you still have to stand up using cutlery in one hand and maybe one of those
0: I can live with that.
6: A wooden spoon that's going to splinter in your mouth.
0: I can still sit cross-legged on the ground like I'm in kindergarten.
6: Can you?
0: Yeah, no worries. Getting up takes a little bit, but getting down, no problem.
6: Really?
0: Yeah.
6: It's not for me. It's just not for me. I can appreciate the romance of it. Those elaborate picnic baskets, it just looks so lovely.
0: What about when you see those dudes and they're making a wood barbecue outside and they're cooking stuff?
6: I love that.
0: That's good. You go to a sanctioned park. And there's the barbecue, the wood barbecue.
6: But if someone else is doing it, I don't want to have to think.
0: I don't mind taking it over doing the barbecue.
6: If I can sit comfortably in a chair with a glass of wine in my hand and not have to do anything, I may stop whinging.
0: I remember one picnic / barbecue I went to, they said, who wants to light the fire? I said, well, that'll be me. So you're pretty much beer in your hand.
6: Flamethrower in the oven.
0: Sanctioned to light a fire in a park. And everyone's going, good on you.
6: Picnics, do they pass the pub test?
7: Look, to be fair, I actually think it's more about the women's preparation and the men's execution on the very rare occasion. Because a lot of women also end up doing both.
8: Yes, for sure. It's great fun, you know. Good energy to spend and be out in the sun with the family, have fun, eat good food.
9: Oh, picnics are fantastic. It's a great way to go and get some sunshine on your bones and fantastic way to catch up with family and friends.
10: I don't know who came up with the idea. I'm at the stage now. If I get on the ground, it takes me 10 minutes to get up. What's wrong with the picnic table? Sit at the table. Oh, no. Not on the ground. That's why they invented roofs, so you didn't have to sit outside. You got to put sun cream on. And oh, mate, well, and then you got ants to deal with and magpies. You're down the beach, you got to beat the seagulls away with a burnt stick.
6: You know, can I add, even if you get a picnic table, you have to put your, you have to go with your legs side saddling over it. I can't even do that.
0: What about when you have to share the picnic table?
6: Who does that?
0: That happens.
6: People you don't know.
0: You get other people that come along and they want to share the picnic table.
6: No.
0: I tell you, a picnic is no picnic.
11: Righto, you two. That's enough.
0: They lied to us.
6: We are back tomorrow, Tin Hat Tuesday.
0: Oh, yesy.
6: I've got a great one about a conspiracy connection between what's going on Wall Street and Ozempic.
0: Oh, great. 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
7: We've got a very cold start to our Tuesday, getting down to 1 degree in Ballarat and 13 in Bendigo, followed by a mostly sunny day for Bendigo and mostly sunny for Castlemaine and Ballarat. Bendigo expecting 17 degrees today, Maryborough 17 as well, Castlemaine 16 and for Ballarat 15.
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of September 2026. And Aquarius, let's have a look at the horoscope for Aquarians today. Well, in one way, you'll have to go more than halfway when dealing with others today. It is what it is. Nevertheless, this is a productive day for you. You can get a lot done. Travel will beckon. Partners and friends will be behind you 100%. So cooperate. 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
1: In the Bendigo Advertiser, Miggy Podolsky is set to have a full circle moment as he takes up the role of principal at St Killian's Primary School. He was deputy principal for a while there. He said it's great to be back in a parish that he grew up in and the school that he grew up with as well. It's an exciting opportunity. And police are investigating the circumstances surrounding a fatal fire in Dalesford early on Sunday. A person who's yet to be identified was found dead inside. In the Herald Sun, the Carroll government is introducing sweeping new powers for the state's anti-corruption watchdog, but has been blasted for trying to keep covered up the worst corruption scandal in our state's history, quote unquote. The state's anti-corruption watchdog will be barred from reinvestigating certain allegations with sweeping new powers, prompting concerns about its ability to crack down on big build corruption. And a man who is wanted over allegedly hacking three of his family members with a tomahawk has a shocking criminal past spanning three decades and was released from jail just 2 months ago for assaulting an emergency worker. Veteran crook Peter O'Ryan is the target of the major manhunt. Ryan, who police have warned could be armed and dangerous, has racked up more than 70 criminal briefs in Victoria's Magistrates Court since 1995. There's your look at the newspapers. 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

0: Old Central Victoria, FM 98.3 AM 1071, the wake-up call with Robbo. Gee, hasn't this Clarko thing, the sacking, got everybody talking? Do you see the latest there that he sent all his North Melbourne gear to an op shop now? And some people are a bit shirty about the fact that he's done that. I don't blame him. I reckon he was being treated terribly with the sacking. In terms of what they said, if they wanted to sack him, fine. But that's when you show a bit of dignity. You know, he's brought us to this point, we're happy with that, but we need to move in a different direction, blah de blah, the usual stuff, you know. Roll out a bit of that, but, you know, this coach for the modern game and, you know, all that sort of stuff. And I was talking to Dash Parkin yesterday, our sports expert, you know, same thing came up. There's just, there's no need, I don't think, for that to be said like that, you know, let him go. And plus the fact too, you know, when you look at their season, if they had of won, I know if, coulda, shoulda, if they had of won two or three of those tight games that they lost and were in for three and a half quarters, be a different story. Would have made the finals or at least the wild card. Everybody would be going, what a champion. So, you know, the line between success and failure is a very, very thin one indeed. It is the wake-up call. It's Gold Central Victoria.
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0: Gold Central Victoria, FM 98.3 AM 1071, the wake-up call. Mystery song, $30. Better than a kick in the pants, isn't it? We'll have that after 7 o'clock, thanks to Bendigo Electronics. We've got the Celebration Hub. We've got Pick the Flick. A whole heap of stuff coming up. Plus, in the next half hour, news of the weird. You know, back in the day, if a kid was sent to stand in the corner at school, well, this is sort of similar, but you can do it of your own volition and for a totally different reason. We'll give you the details coming up in the next 20 minutes or so.
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2: Two Birds Blue Eagle Hawk. 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
8: G'day, it's Tom Parry with your local news. A police investigation is underway into a deadly unit fire in Dalesford. Emergency crews responded to the blaze at about 4:30 yesterday morning with a person who hasn't yet been identified found deceased inside the property. As of this morning, the cause of the blaze remains unknown. Anyone who can assist police with their inquiries should contact Crime Stoppers. Trams could soon be returning to Bendigo's View Street and run past the city's hospital under a bold plan made public by tourism operators. Bendigo Heritage, which operates the Talking Tram Tours, recently submitted that very proposal as part of the recent Bendigo Bus Network review, saying it would allow buses and trams to work together, connecting key sites across the city. After weeks of little to no discussion on the issue, seems the state government will make working from home a legal right after all.
9: I wanted to be the first to tell you we're going to pass the right to work from home laws this week.
8: Premier Ben Carroll there on social media. If passed, the legislation would give employees, where feasible, the right to do their job remotely at least 2 days a week. One of Central Victoria's most popular running events is making a return, with early bird registrations now open for Run the Main. Participants can enter the full 21k half marathon, including steam train ride, a 10k woodland run or a 5k relaxed run through Castlemaine's Botanical Gardens, all happening on the 25th of September. And in local sport, the dynasty continues for Castlemaine in the Central Victoria Football League. Their women's team earned a fifth straight flag after winning Friday night's grand final at the Queen Elizabeth Oval, scoring 5-8-38 to Golden Square's 3-5-23.
1: Gold Central Victoria, national news now.
10: Humphrey. The trial for the men accused of killing two Australian brothers in Mexico has begun. Jake and Callum Robinson's parents have travelled from Perth to sit metres away from the three alleged murderers. The brothers were killed in 2024 while on a surfing trip. Labor will unveil its draft digital duty of care bill today, with the Senate to consider laws that would strengthen the under-16 social media ban. The proposal includes giving the eSafety Commissioner the power to compel documents and to interrogate non-compliant platforms. The suspended Sydney Swans players will have to cover their own lawyers' fees as the fallout continues from last month's Melbourne hotel scandal. This is because AFL rules don't allow the club to cover the costs under their salary cap. The league's also yet to decide if Sydney can offload any of those players at next month's trade period. And Erin Patterson has reportedly been approved for taxpayer-funded Ozempic injections while serving her life sentence in Victoria for the murder of three guests at a mushroom lunch. She currently waits for a decision on her bid for a retrial. Sport, Matthew Nicks has rubbish claims he would have been sacked if the Crows lost to the Bulldogs on Saturday night, telling AFL 360 his role as coach was safe leading into the elimination final.
11: I think part of being a good football club is ongoing conversation. So, I mean, I can only speak to the conversations I have with our chairman and our CEO about what it is we're doing as a footy club.
10: And the Cowboys will head to the NRL judiciary tonight to fight the high tackle charge against star forward Ruben Cotter. That's the latest news and sport.
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1: Central Victoria weather, thanks to Prestige Jayco Bendigo.
0: Bit of morning frost around in Ballarat, then a sunny one to follow right across the region today. Bendigo and Maryborough 17, Castlemaine 16 and Ballarat 15. Tomorrow partly cloudy in Bendigo and Castlemaine, cloudy in Maryborough and a possible shower in Ballarat. Bendigo 14, Maryborough 13, Castlemaine 12 and Ballarat 10. Nippy old start to the day, though, in Kennington, half a degree, feels like -3. In Canadian, 4 degrees, feels like 1.
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0: It is International Ants on a Log Day today. I kid you not. Oh, goodness me. Who comes up with these and why? Huh? It's National Ampersand Day as well. You know that little funny symbol. And Star Trek Day. Gee, a few to celebrate there. Not 6:05. It is the Wake Up Call. Good to have you with us this morning. We'll have a look at the news of the weird coming up next on Gold Central Victoria.

0: Gold Central Victoria, FM 98.3 AM 1071. It's the Wake Up Call with Robbo. Good morning. Welcome along. Nice to have you with us. Hey, here's one to circle in the diary. Coming up on the 1st of November, it is the Inglewood Alive Festival. 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A free day. There's heaps of stuff happening in this lovely 1860s gold rush town. It's architecture, boutique shops, eateries. There's motorbike show and shine. They've got wood chopping as well. The wood chopping competition, I believe. Moniped Stan is going to make an appearance there in the wood chopping field. He's very well known. Wasn't very good, hence Moniped, but he'll be making a live appearance there as well. So mark it in the diary and you can check it out at goldcentralvictoria.com.au.
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0: A teacher in the United States has come up with a very interesting idea for her children who may need to let Fluffy off the chain. She's created a gas station in her classroom. She says she has a very weak stomach, so she just can't take it if the kiddies are popping off. 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And now nobody even pays attention if somebody gets up and goes to the gas station. It's just become a norm, she said. That's News the Weird. 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

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Want us to wake up call with Robbo, 21 past 6. So we're asking after the sort of first round of proper finals, who do you reckon now is favourite to take out the premiership? That's the question on our big topic on Facebook. And interestingly, there's quite a few for Geelong and Hawthorn. Mick says Essendon. Yeah, good on you, Mick. Jenny says probably be Frio and the Lions. Brisbane, they win, hopefully, she says. That's interesting, though. That's, I think, about the only mention of Frio. So I don't know whether they've done their dash in people's minds after their performance last weekend. We'll find out Friday when they play the Cats, of course. Catherine says Geelong and Rosemary, same, hopefully, couldn't do it last year. Let's make up for it. Go Cats. And the Swans, says Alan. Well, okay. Bill, in the women's AFL, the AFL Tigers. Good on them. Yes, the AFLW. Hope it goes well. Well, I can tell you, I can just about guarantee that it's going to be a Hawthorn-Geelong grand final. And I'll tell you why. Because my other half, or better half, as she probably should be addressed, is a mad Hawks fan. I'm a mad Geelong fan. And when the granny is on, we are going to be overseas. So, you know, it's like, that's what's going to happen. We'll be over there. And surely there's got to be a sports bar somewhere in Oslo that we can find that'll show the AFL Grand Final. So there you go. That's why I reckon it'll happen, because of that bloody Murphy. Murphy's Law. God, gives me the irrits, he does. It's 23 past 6.

0: Gold Centre Victoria, FM 98.3 AM 1071. Feeling good. Hope you're feeling good on a Tuesday morning. Coming up in the next half hour, Hidden History. Have you ever heard of St Just Point? Now, I'm a relative newbie to the area, 7.5 years now. I've never heard it. But it is a place, and it's right on our doorstep, and it does have a very interesting backstory. So it is the topic of Hidden History coming up with Charles Fay in the next half hour. And we'll also take a look at what happened on this day. Aaron Stephens doing that, as per usual. After 7 o'clock, we're talking to the police. Yeah, Sergeant Ian Ashcroft will be joining us from the Bendigo Police to have a chat as well with our regular update. Next up, though, local, national, rural news and a look at how today and tomorrow are going to pan out weather-wise.
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11: G'day, it's Tom Parry with your local news. Police have appealed for our help as they investigate a fatal unit fire in Daylesford. Emergency services were called to the Fraser Street property around 4:30 a.m. yesterday with a person who is yet to be identified located deceased inside. Those who can assist police in their investigation should contact Crime Stoppers. A bold plan to bring trams back to Bendigo's View Street is being made public in hopes of freeing up traffic and easing the strain on our public buses. That proposal has come about from Bendigo Heritage, the operator of the city's tourist tram network that currently runs between Central Deborah Goldmine and the Joss House. Trams previously ran along View Street prior to the line being shut down in 1972. Legislation giving Central Victorians the right to work from home, where feasible, will be introduced to State Parliament this week. Premier Ben Carroll took to social media yesterday to confirm those very plans.
12: Work from home works. That's the message I've heard loud and clear. But these laws need to work for business too. Because if it's not practical for employers, the laws won't last. So I've made some sensible amendments to these laws to make them practical and affordable for businesses.
11: This month marks the return of a popular running event in Central Victoria, with Run the Main happening on September 25th. Early bird registrations are now open for the 5K, 10K and half marathon events, which take place in and around Castlemaine's Camp Reserve and Botanical Gardens. And in sport, the Loddon Valley League's preliminary finals took place on Saturday in Mitiamo. Bridgewater triumphed over Niue in the A-grade netball clash, 48 goals to 42, reversing the result of last month's qualifier. So too the senior footy contest, reigning premiers Morong winning that clash against Pyramid Hill by 51 points.

0: Labor will unveil its draft digital duty of care legislation today, seeking to amend the bill to give the eSafety Commissioner more powers to interrogate non-compliant social media platforms. It would also put further responsibility on platforms to remove harmful content. And King Charles is setting the record straight on Prince Harry and Meghan after the couple's return to the UK. A letter sent on behalf of the monarch says the pair remain non-working members of the royal family and any charity work will be carried out in a private capacity. The couple moved back from the US last month. Sports, starting with NRL, Roosters skipper James Tedesco has taken a swipe at Latrell Mitchell for his heavy hit on young chook Toby Rodwell on Friday night. Teddy telling Nine he wasn't impressed by Mitchell's response straight after.
1: That was fair play from Chell. The hit he put on, I'm not sure about the standing over after him. His full kid is only 20 years old.
0: And switching codes now, Melbourne is set to part ways with vice-captain Jack Viney. The D's have told the premiership-winning midfielder to look for a new club, despite still having 2 years to run on his current contract. That's the latest news and sport.
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3: Good morning, I'm Gabriel Hodson. The latest long-range forecast from the Bureau of Meteorology shows almost every mainland state is heading for rainfall deficiencies. Jamie Smith has more.
4: The latest monthly overview from the Bureau shows there's been some high August rainfall across much of inland Australia, but many parts of Tasmania and the coastal mainland saw below average rain. Across September, we can expect little rain across much of eastern Queensland, parts of eastern New South Wales, eastern Victoria, the southwest of WA, and parts of northern Australia. Parts of southern Queensland and northern New South Wales are already in drought or close to it, but now central and southern WA, as well as a large part of Tasmania, also have serious rainfall deficiencies. Stream flows are lower than average in much of the eastern and southern parts of the continent. Groundwater levels are generally healthy in northern Australia, but below average in the south. Jamie Smith, National Rural News.
3: Federal Nationals leader David Littleproud has introduced a bill repealing the Albanese government's new gun laws. He says licensed firearm owners shouldn't be used as scapegoats for what happened more than 9 months ago.
5: No one is questioning the tragic circumstances of what happened in Bondi, but what we saw after it was just political expedience that took away the rights of over a million Australians who have lawful gun licences in this country that have done nothing wrong.
3: The government's buyback scheme remains stalled, with Queensland, the NT and Victoria declining to take part. Tasmania's pursuing its own arrangements and South Australia's refusing to change its laws. Sudden highway closures trapping truckies are threatening Queensland's vital supply chains. At the weekend, the Warrego Highway was closed between Brisbane and Toowoomba at Plainland due to one of dozens of bushfires plaguing southeast Queensland. Gary Mann heads the Queensland Trucking Association and says highway closures due to the elements aren't uncommon.
6: Fire in terms of blocking a road is usually a much shorter term issue than flooding, for example. You know, flooding, you're talking about days and days and days, whereas with the passage of fire, it's usually a much quicker exercise.
3: The Country Women's Association is pushing for better health services in rural New South Wales after what it says are years of decline. State President Tanya Jolly says it's a massive issue and they've enlisted help.
7: Dr. Jo McGurr, who's an independent member in Wagga Wagga, has the Rural Health Action Plan. And this plan came out a major parliamentary inquiry. And there's six elements to this, which the Country Women's Association align with. We're getting on board with that, and that's what we would like to push the government to adopt.
3: The roadmap calls for every rural community to have GP access, the return of maternity services, permanent rural health workers, a greater voice for the community, an independent commissioner to improve accountability, and better integration between hospitals, GPs, councils, and community health services. And that's the state of the country. I'm Gabriel Hodson. Good morning.
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1: Well, a really nice morning, but a cold one. There'll be a morning frost in Ballarat, then a sunny day, and sunny right across the region indeed, with Bendigo and Maryborough 17, Castlemaine 16, Ballarat 15. Then tomorrow, partly cloudy in Bendigo and Castlemaine, cloudy in Maryborough, and a possible shower in Ballarat. Bendigo 14, Maryborough 13, Castlemaine 12, and Ballarat 10 tomorrow. Kangaroo Flat, just that wee half a degree, but it feels like minus two. Maldon, 1 degree, feels like minus three.
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1: I guess that is the price we pay for a lovely day, and it should be just that across central Victoria. Right, coming up, Hidden History with Charles Fay, and later, a chance for you to join us on the 19th of September at Harvey Norman in Bendigo and play the Harvey Norman Gold Central Victoria Handball Comp, and you could win those magnificent prizes, those 65-inch TV from Hisense, you get the Halo 4 burner, barbecue, and the beautiful outdoor glass light as well. So listen up for your chance when you hear the AFL siren. 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It's 21 to 7. It's Gold, Central Victoria, FM 98.3, AM 1071.

0: Gold Central Victoria, FM 98.3, AM 1071. It's Robbo here, the wake-up call this morning. Hidden History, and Charles Fay is with us. Morning, Charles. How are you doing?
1: All right, thanks, Mark.
0: That's the way. Now, St. Just Point. I've never heard of it, but, you know, as I said, I'm a little earlier, I'm a relative newbie, 7.5 years here, but it's just one of those names I've not heard come up anywhere. Tell us about it, because it's right in our doorstep.
1: Yeah, it's out on the Sparrowhawk Road. It's at, if you think of the old Bendigo, before the city of Greater Bendigo, it's at the junction of Morong, Eagle Hawk and Bendigo. So, and I don't think it ever had any sort of official, it was never officially called St. Just Point, although, you know, the rate collector used it when he was collecting his rates.
0: Oh, yeah, of course.
1: it's interesting because St. Just was a place in Cornwall, which is on the Atlantic coast, and St. Just was one of the great mining centres of Cornwall, and they had mines in Cornwall. The Levant mine, for example, actually went under the Atlantic Ocean to get copper.
0: Wow.
1: And many of the migrants who came to Bendigo came from St. Just. And I think there must have been a congregation of Cornishmen sometime there, and it got the name St. Just Point.
0: Okay. And the Cornish, they obviously tended to sort of stick together. But I'm just wondering why this place hasn't sort of had more official recognition, if you like.
1: I suppose it didn't, because it was sort of in the middle of, you know, I think it was one of those areas that was probably forgotten by the three councils. It's sort of the edge of their sort of, at the edge of their sort of shire and city boundaries, and sort of forgotten. Also, a lot of the houses out there were built on Crown land. So it's sort of right in the centre of a huge sort of mining district. And a lot of the land initially wasn't sold. So the miners who came in a sense, leased land from the government on what was known as miners' residence areas.
0: Right.
1: So I think in terms of looking at the various local councils, the rate revenue coming from there would have been small too.
0: So what about the population of the joint, like, I guess, in its heyday?
1: Well, that's the fascinating thing about it. In its heyday, I was sort of doing some work last week, and something like, I mean, almost all the men living out there, and there was probably 50 or 60 houses out there, almost all the men were born in Cornwall, which is amazing if you think about it. And probably about half of their wives had come from Cornwall. So it was a very, very sort of strong sort of Cornish district.
0: Yeah, well, and it would have been half a minute out there too, I reckon, with, you know, hardline Cornish Methodists. That would have been a barrel of fun.
1: Yeah, well, because you've got I think what's called a primitive Methodist chapel around in Upper California Gully Road, and in Long Gully itself, you've got that wonderful Methodist church there.
0: So tell me, with a lot of the buildings, though, I believe that, sadly, a lot were destroyed in fire not so long back in the day.
1: Yeah, I mean, one of the great sort of treasures we've got from 19th century Bendigo is a diary of a Cornish miner called Richard Pope. And in his diary, he describes the actual building of his house. Well, that house disappeared. Was burnt to a cinder during the February 2009 bushfires.
0: Wow.
1: And the fire rushed through there. So if you were to go down to Albert Street in St. Just Point now, almost all the houses are modern houses. So, you know, a lot of the houses were simply destroyed in that bushfire.
0: Yeah, it's a shame. It's a shame. But fascinating part of our history, that's for sure. I think there'd be a lot of people that wouldn't have heard of it. But I'll tell you one thing, Charles, in closing, I hope you could get a decent bloody pasty out there. You know, Cornish pasties.
1: I'm not sure there are many shops out there, actually. I think there's a couple of shops. So, you might have had to come into sort of Long Gully itself to find a pasty.
0: Oh, okay.
1: You wouldn't get a drink out there, Mark.
0: No, that's for sure. It would have been all teetotalers, that is it. Good on you. Hey, Charles, thanks very much for that, mate. We'll talk to you real soon.
1: Okay, catch you, Mark.
0: Charles Fay, Hidden History, Gold Central Victoria. It is 13-7.
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9: Hi, it's September 8, the day in 1965 when an ad appeared in LA's Variety magazine calling for four insane boys aged 17 to 21. The boys chosen from the auditions became the Monkees.
10: Hey, we're the Monkees.
9: Later, the original series of Star Trek started. Although only 79 episodes were made, there, of course, has been a stack of movies and franchise series since. But it all started on this day in 1966.
11: They want war? We're still on our side, Captain. Let's get them while we are.
9: In 1994, newlyweds Michael Jackson and Lisa Marie Presley opened the 11th MTV Video Music Awards.
12: I'm very happy to be here. 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
9: 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He's 80.
15: You would remember that there was John Farnham and Johnny Young and Colleen Hewitt.
9: Choir Boys lead singer Mark Gable celebrates his 76th.
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17: Find myself here. I don't know quite how I find myself here.
9: Isn't it incredible that he shares his birthday with Lachlan Murdoch? Lachlan is 55.
18: Absolutely, the decline's being ameliorated by this digital growth.
9: Wallabies legend Chris Latham turns 51.
19: Players are inside. He doesn't need them, Chris Latham. Oh, that is stunning.
9: Pink celebrates her birthday. She's 47.
20: So you better guess it's right, it's right.
9: Remember Jonathan Taylor Thomas? The child star was on Home Improvements and voiced young Simba in The Lion King. He's 45.
21: The lion cub, and he's real energetic and mischievous and curious.
9: And AFL great Chris Judd is 43, the former West Coast and Carlton player and premiership winner in 2006.
22: Look away, hand pass to Judd.
0: would be fitting.
9: Finally, it's the anniversary of the death of Australian car racing legend Peter Brock. He was 61 when he crashed in a rally run near Perth in 2006.
1: Now, I've really got to get the grips for this car. I think by Sunday I might.
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0: Gold Centre Victoria, FM 98.3 AM 1071. It's Robbo here on the Wake Up Call this morning. It's Tuesday morning. Nice to have you with us. Hope the day's going all right for you. Maybe a little extra cardi on or something because it's a bit chilly, but it is going to be a lovely day pretty well right across central Victoria, which is always good. We'll check the weather for you coming up soon. And then in the next half hour, we talk to the police and a very simple message today, lock it or lose it. Yeah. And we'll also have the mystery song, $30 now it's worth, and we'll give you a chance to pick up a bit of easy cash if you can tell me what the mystery song is, thanks to Bendigo Electronics, all in the next half hour at Gold Centre Victoria.
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11: G'day, it's Tom Parry with your local news. Investigations continue today following a fatal unit fire in Dalesford. Emergency crews responded to the blaze about 4:30 yesterday morning with an individual who hasn't yet been identified found deceased inside the Fraser Street dwelling. The cause of the incident remains unknown. Police are urging anyone who knows more to contact Crime Stoppers. Bendigo's View Street may soon be seeing trams return should the Department of Transport agree to a proposal put forward by tourism operators. That forms part of a submission recently made by Bendigo Heritage, which runs our talking tram tours, as part of a review into the city's public bus network. We've finally got some more movement on Victoria's proposal to legalise the right to work from home. Premier Ben Carroll posted a video on social media yesterday saying the government will be introducing that legislation to state parliament this week.
15: Work from home attracts the best talent to Victoria and it gets women back into the workforce. And in Victoria, it will be your right, a right Labor will protect from a bad boss and from a Liberal One Nation coalition who dreams of taking it away.
11: With the running craze just about at fever pitch, early bird registrations are now open for Run the Main. That event returns to Castlemaine's Botanical Gardens and Camp Reserve on September 25th, with spots available in the 21-kilometre half marathon, plus the 10K and 5K runs. And in sport, we now know who our grand finalists are in the Maryborough-Castlemaine District League. Harcourt went through to the senior football decider after narrowly besting Carisbrook by 3 points in their prelim, while Talbot got the better of Newstead by 31. Meantime, A-grade's preliminary finals had Navarre upsetting last year's champions Avoca and the Redbacks downing Natty Bialaba, both games decided by a margin of 3 goals.
14: Gold Central Victoria, national news, now.
16: Humphrey. Tech companies could soon face a grilling from the eSafety Commissioner under new powers in Labor's draft digital duty of care legislation. The bill is tipped to be unveiled today, including putting the onus on social media platforms to remove harmful content to protect its users. The coalition has flagged privacy concerns over the proposal to give the eSafety Commissioner the power to compel documents. It's been revealed that Victorian taxpayers are footing the bill for mushroom cook Erin Patterson's Ozempic injection. News Corp reports the triple murderer has been approved for the weight loss treatment as she waits for a decision on her bid for a retrial. The suspended Sydney Swans players will be forced to pay their own legal fees under AFL rules that prevent the club from covering the costs. No charges have been laid over last month's alleged sexual assault at the team's Melbourne hotel. And Australia's oldest woman has died at the age of 112. Lorna Henstridge passed away in a South Australian hospital after a battle with pneumonia. In sport, Cricket Australia has been given the green light to partially privatise the Big Bash League despite opposition from Queensland and New South Wales. The move will allow the states to sell off 49% of their clubs. And Cats coach Chris Scott has thrown his support behind Alistair Clarkson, who was sensationally sacked by North Melbourne last week. He's told Fox, too often coaches are used as scapegoats.
17: And I just get the feeling these days it's too easy for others to put all the blame on the coach.
16: That's the latest news and sport.
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14: Gold Central Victoria weather for the Courthouse Hotel, Pall Mall, Bendigo.
0: So morning frost in Ballarat, then a sunny one right across the region today. Bendigo, Maryborough 17, Castlemaine 16, Ballarat 15. Tomorrow partly cloudy in Bendigo and Castlemaine, cloudy in Maryborough, possible shower in Ballarat. Bendigo 14, Maryborough 13, Castlemaine 12 and Ballarat 10 degrees. Just 1 degree in Ascot and Brown Hill at the moment.
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0: Lovely morning, though. Now we've got the mystery song, thanks to Bendigo Electronics. That's coming up in this half hour. $30 in the kitty. And we also will be talking to the police next up. It's Gold Central Victoria, FM 98.3, AM 1071. It's 7:05.

0: Old Central Victoria, FM 98.3 AM 1071. It's the Wake Up Call with Robbo. Time to catch up with the police as we do around this time each Tuesday. And we have Acting Detective Sergeant at Bendigo Crime Investigations Unit, Ian Ashcroft, with us. Ian, good morning.
1: Good morning, Robbo. How are you?
0: Going well, thank you. I guess as is most of the time, you have some ups and some downs in relation to sort of crime and the trends, and that's the case at the moment.
1: Exactly right. We've got a bit of good news in as much as burglaries in our region seem to be trending down slightly. Conversely, theft from motor vehicles and theft of motor vehicles has slightly risen.
0: So is that mainly because people are more concerned about security around the house and still not getting the message through as far as vehicles go?
1: Yeah, look, I think it's as much down to the public being vigilant and taking preventative measures, securing the properties and such, and as well as great work by police, of course. Mm-hmm. But again, people seem to be a little bit blasé with the vehicles. And, you know, it's often the second biggest purchase people make. So we encourage people to take care of them.
0: Yeah, it's I guess one of the key things, even with vehicles locked, we know that there are devices where they can unlock them and obviously unlock the starters as well for those with a push button. So that's one thing. But the other thing probably too is still people leaving stuff in their cars.
1: That's exactly right. We know from history, essentially, that these kind of crimes are very, very opportunistic. And, you know, it used to be that 80% of aggravated burglaries occurred through unlocked doors and windows, and you can pretty much attribute the same kind of statistics to vehicles.
0: Yeah, and I guess that's the more frustrating part if you are the victim of one, particularly if it was as easy as pressing a button, locking your vehicle and making sure nothing's, you know, no big boxes or something sitting on the back seat.
1: Exactly right. And, you know, we often push the mantra, lock it or lose it, and don't leave your valuables on display. If you've got a handbag you're choosing to leave in your vehicle, put it in the boot where it's out of sight.
0: Yeah. The other thing too, I guess you look at particular times when there might be a spike, and one of those would be school holidays, which are coming up again. So I guess particularly both cars and homes become even more vulnerable then.
1: That's another key point. Often people will go away for the school holidays, and, you know, people can take certain security measures, obviously physical upgrades of locks, but the visibility kind of aspect is making sure you've got lights on timers, and if you've got CCTV available, if you've got a dog or a pet, particularly with dogs, I should say, that even if you don't have a dog, just the presence of a bowl or an old dog lead can give that impression and maybe deter offenders.
0: I guess the other thing too, Ian, is, you know, if you've got good relations with your neighbours, just get them to keep an eye out. Like if there's all friends popping in, if there's, you know, excess mail in the letterbox. My neighbour, unfortunately, Carlton supporter, so I don't know after the weekend whether he'll be talking to me. He'll probably be throwing rocks at the window. morning, Scott. So, but, you know, just get people so that people don't see all of a sudden, you know, 10 letters hanging out of the letterbox or whatever.
1: Yeah, well, that's a really, really good point. Neighbours are a great asset when it comes to being away from home. They can take your mail in, they can put your bin out for you, and I'm sure you'd reciprocate when it comes time for them to take a trip away.
0: Yeah. So it's, you know, we always talk about it, but it's pretty much the simple things you can do. You can't 100% mitigate against it, but it certainly is a great way of dissuading most of the would-be bandits, because a lot of them, they're pretty lazy and they just look for the easy option.
1: Yeah, and look, you know, it's very much like you say with the new method of starting vehicles and accessing vehicles, and there's certain devices that these people will use to gain access. You can't beat a physical lock sometimes, and if, you know, they see that kind of thing inside the vehicle, they'll move on and go to the next one.
0: Yeah, exactly. Now, Ian, always good to chat and always sage advice as well. Take care. We'll talk to you again soon.
1: No worries. Take care. Stay safe.
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0: Yes, no takers. Now, Brendan did call through during the ad break and say, was it Footloose by Kenny Loggins? And I can tell you it's not. So there's another one to mark off already. We can say that and My Sharona. Yep, not either of them. We'll put another 10 in, $40 tomorrow, and see how quickly that pot grows. The Mystery Song, thanks to Bendigo Electronics. It's Gold Central Victoria, 21 past 7.

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Hey, we have a bit of fun on a Thursday now. Where in the world is Robbo? We'll do that again this week too. I'll give some cryptic clues as to where I am and you have to guess it. And if you do guess it, you'll pick up that $50 voucher to Hartley's Hunting and Fishing. So where in the world is Robbo? Gold Central Victoria. Check it out on Thursday.

0: Old Central Victoria, FM 98.3 AM 1071. It's the wake-up call. Gorgeous morning. Spring has sprung. Bit nippy, though, around the nether regions. But, hey, we'll put up with that if we get a nice day, 17, 18 around the place. Coming up, Pick the Flick. Got a line from a movie. Tell me what it is. And you can be off to the Star Cinema Eagle Hawk. That is on the way. Plus the celebration hub after 8 o'clock. If you've got something you want to celebrate, goldcentralvictoria.com.au and just follow the bouncing ball, as it were.
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6: G'day, it's Tom Parry with your local news. A police investigation is underway into a fatal unit fire in Daylesford. Emergency crews responded to the incident on Fraser Street around 4:30 a.m. yesterday, with a person who hasn't yet been identified found deceased inside the property. As of this morning, the cause of the blaze remains unknown. Anyone who can assist police with their inquiries should contact Crime Stoppers. Trams could be returning to Bendigo's View Street and even run past the city's hospital under a bold plan made public by tourism operators. Bendigo Heritage, which operates the Talking Tram Tours, recently submitted that very proposal as part of the recent Bendigo Bus Network review, saying it would allow buses and trams to work together, connecting key sites across the city. After weeks of little to no talk on the issue, seems the state government will make working from home a legal right after all.
7: I wanted to be the first to tell you we're going to pass the right.
6: Seems the state government will make working from home a legal right after all.
7: I wanted to be the first to tell you we're going to.

0: steam train ride, a 10K woodland run, or a 5K relaxed run through Castlemaine's Botanical Gardens, all happening on the 25th of September. Taking a look at local sport now, and the dynasty continues for Castlemaine in the Central Victoria Football League. Their women's team earned a fifth straight flag after winning Friday night's grand final at the Queen Elizabeth Oval, scoring 5-8-38 to Golden Square's 3-5-23.
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2: Humphrey. Labor insists its draft digital duty of care rules won't be about silencing right-wing voices on social media. Employment Minister Amanda Rishworth has told Nine it's about making the tech giants accountable for what ends up in our feed.
3: For example, pushing content on eating disorders or indeed grooming behaviour. What this is saying is that big tech's got to take more responsibility.
2: The legislation is set to be unveiled today. The trial for the man accused of killing two Australian brothers in Mexico has begun. Jake and Callum Robinson's parents have travelled from Perth to attend. The brothers were killed in 2024 while on a surfing trip. Free COVID jabs will end for most Aussies in just a few weeks' time. The health department says COVID is now endemic and doses will only remain free from October 1 for vulnerable groups such as the elderly or immunocompromised. And new stats show that vaping has surged in young Aussies, with the number of teen users jumping from fewer than 10,000 to more than 100,000 in the past decade. In sport, Rabbitohs skipper Cam Murray says he's relieved to have South star Latrell Mitchell back on deck for finals. The 29-year-old has battled injury for most of the season but is fit and firing. Murray's told Nine it's a huge boost heading into Friday's elimination final against the Knights.
4: He's got a big presence about him too, and fills us with a lot of confidence knowing that he's out there next to us doing what he can do.
2: And Melbourne is set to part ways with vice-captain Jack Viney despite having 2 years left on his contract. That's the latest news and sport.
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1: Gold Central Victoria weather, thanks to Prestige Jayco Bendigo.
6: Yeah, lovely morning, chilly though, and morning frost in Ballarat, then sunny across the region. Bendigo, Maryborough 17, Castlemaine 16, Ballarat 15. Tomorrow, partly cloudy in Bendigo and Castlemaine, cloudy in Maryborough, and a possible shower in Ballarat. 14 for Bendigo, 13 for Maryborough, Castlemaine 12, and Ballarat 10. Still about 1 degree in both Long Gully and Bakery Hill.
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6: Yes, this is how it works. I've got a little line from a movie here and I just want you to tell me what the movie is. Have a listen to this.
7: What are you going to do? Dice me? Slice me or peel me? There's so many choices! No!
6: Ooh, okay, 5444-1071, 5444-1071. If you reckon you know that movie, give me a buzz right now for Pick the Flick. It's 23 to 8, Gold Central Victoria.

0: one girl, Central Victoria. Pick the flick and win a double pass to the Star Cinema Eagle Hawk.
1: What are you going to do? Dice me? Slice me or peel me? There's so many choices! No!
2: Alrighty, no takers this morning. That is a bit of a toughie, actually. But huge movie, great movie too. So we'll hold it over until tomorrow morning. Pick the flick on Gold Central Victoria. It is 19 to 8.

0: Gold Central Victoria, FM 98.3 AM 1071. It's Robbo here on the Wake Up Call. Good to have you with us. Hope your Tuesday morning is going well. And we hope that's the case with Michael Anea, the CEO of Mount Alexandershire. Good morning to you, Michael. How are you?
1: I'm good, thanks, Robbo. It's a little bit crispy here in Campbell's Creek, but it's a beautiful day by the look of it.
0: Yeah, it looks like we're in for an absolute cracker right across the region, which is fantastic. Now, let's talk about aged care, and you've got an update for us in terms of aged care.
1: Yeah, so we're really happy to share that we welcome the Australian Government's decision to extend the Commonwealth Home Support Program for another 2 years. This is a really, really important decision by the federal government, because the extension provides an important certainty for older Australians who wish to remain independent in their homes. The support will help councils and other service providers who are providing these services to help ageing people within our communities access practical support before they need to go into more intensive care later on in their life. So this extension is really, really positive news for us here in Mount Alexandershire, as we provide these services, but for other service providers across the country. But we do know that there is still some significant work ahead. The demand for aged care services is continuing to grow, and we can see that the wait lists are longer and longer, affecting many people who are seeking assistance at this important time of their life.
0: Yeah.
1: So we're going to continue to collaborate with other service providers within our region, but also with the federal government, to see how we can get this support for people that have given to our community and continue to do so in their elderly years.
0: Yep, indeed. No, great stuff. Now, the training and skills fair was held during the week. How did that go?
1: Yeah, it was a great success, Robbo. The town hall here in Castlemaine was just a buzz. We had 37 exhibitors which came across to showcase opportunities in education, training and employment and business across the region. And we believe we had around 200 people. Those were from young students who were looking to understand where they might go in their future careers, or for those people who are already in the workforce and are looking to upskill or to change their direction. So it was really, really fantastic to see so many people come along to the school fair to really understand those apprenticeships or the trades that they'd like to look at, or whether they want to get into aged care again, coming back to that earlier topic as we go forward. So we want to thank everybody that came along and made this a success, including the Bendigo TAFE, Startup Centre Victoria, Delcoya Health, Victoria Police and Small Business Bus and many others who came along to help let everybody who wants to make a change in their professional life to do so.
0: Yeah.
1: So we'll be looking to continue to explore supporting those people who come along. And our economic development team provides regular training. So if anyone's interested, jump onto our website and search for training to get involved.
0: Yep, terrific stuff. And finally, it's interesting, you know, when we're sort of just outside of the area, we tend to forget that the ongoing effect of the bushfires, because in a lot of people's minds now, if they're not near it, they don't think of it. But it's still ongoing, and there's still been the recovery hub and still doing lots of work there.
1: That's right, yeah. So our recovery hubs, both in Castlemaine and in Harcourt, are still open for those people who were affected by the January fires. And we, our staff there provide services directly to people and residents who are moving through that bushfire recovery journey as they rebuild their lives. We're looking to make sure that we're meeting the needs of this group, and particularly our wider community. And we're seeking some feedback. So at the moment, our hubs are open in Castlemaine on Tuesdays from 10 to 2 and in Harcourt on Thursdays from 10 to 1. And we're really looking for feedback whether these are still the right locations, if these hours work for the people that are seeking assistance, and if there's anything particular that we could do to help people on their journey, whether that's provide more information or connect them to different organisations to continue to support their journeys. So if anybody has that feedback, Robbo, please jump on our website and share that with our teams. If you search for Recovery Hub, you'll be able to get to our page, which has got some more detailed information and opportunity to contact our team and provide that feedback.
0: Michael, thank you as always. Have a great week. Look forward to chatting next week.
1: Yep. Thanks, Robbo.
0: Bye. Michael Anea from Mount Alexandershire on the Wake Up Call, Gold Central Victoria, 10 to 8.
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0: Gold Central Victoria, FM 98.3 AM 1071, the Tuesday wake-up call. Coming up in the next half hour, the Celebration Hub. If you've got something you want to celebrate, go to goldcentralvictoria.com.au and you'll also get yourself in the draw for a $50 voucher to the Queen's Arms Hotel, which we do on a Feel Good Friday. And we'll also be having a look at who you reckon is going to win the Premiership now that the first round of finals have been done and dusted. All that and more, it's coming up. It's Gold Central Victoria.
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6: G'day, it's Tom Parry with your local news. Police have appealed for our help as they investigate a fatal unit fire in Daylesford. Emergency services were called to the Fraser Street property about 4:30 yesterday morning with a person who is yet to be identified located deceased inside. Those who can assist police in their investigation should contact Crime Stoppers. A bold plan to free up traffic and ease the strain on Bendigo's bus network is being made public, and it involves bringing trams back to View Street. That proposal has come about from Bendigo Heritage, the operator of the city's tourist tram network that currently runs between the Joss House and Central Debra Gold Mine. Trams previously ran along View Street prior to the line being shut down in 1972. Legislation giving Central Victorians the right to work from home, where feasible, will be introduced to state parliaments this week. Premier Ben Carroll took to social media yesterday to confirm those very plans.
7: Work from home works. That's the message I've heard loud and clear. But these laws need to work for business too. Because if it's not practical for employers, the laws won't last. So I've made some sensible amendments to these laws to make them practical and affordable for businesses.
6: September marks the return of a popular running event in Central Victoria with Run the Main happening on the 25th. Early bird registrations are now open for the 5K, 10K and half marathon events, which take place in and around Castlemaine's Camp Reserve and Botanical Gardens. And in local sport, the Loddon Valley League's preliminary finals took place on Saturday in Mitiamo. Reigning senior footy premiers Morong had a 51-point win against Pyramid Hill, reversing the result of last month's qualifier. Likewise, the A-grade netball clash that saw Bridgewater downing Newbridge by 6 goals.
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8: Humphrey. The parents of two Aussie brothers killed in Mexico have sat just metres away from their accused killers. The murder trial of the three men accused of Jake and Callum Robinson's deaths has begun in Ensenada after the brothers, along with their American friend, were killed during a surfing trip in 2024. Their dad, Martin, says they're here for answers.
9: We want to find out what happened. We want to find out why it happened. We may never find out the why, but we hope that we'll fill in some of the blanks.
8: Labor will unveil its draft digital duty of care bill today with the Senate to consider laws that would strengthen the under-16 social media ban. The proposal includes giving the eSafety Commissioner the power to compel documents and to interrogate non-compliant platforms. And Aussies have wiped more than $400 million off their credit card debts in July, according to Canstar, which believes many use their tax returns to chip into their balances. However, as a nation, we still owe more than $19 billion on our cards while accruing $9.7 million a day in interest. In sport, Matthew Nix insists he still would have been the Crows coach even if Adelaide lost its elimination final against the Bulldogs on Saturday. It follows speculation he would have been axed on the back of yet another finals defeat, but he's told AFL 360 he's been assured he is the man for the job.
0: I totally understand the speculation. I understand the narrative that comes at this time of the year, but you've just got to look at our record over the last couple of years, what it is we've built.
8: And the Cowboys will head to the NRL judiciary tonight to fight the high tackle charge against Reuben Cotter. That's the latest news and sport.
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11: Morning frost in Ballarat. And then a sunny one to follow, right across the region, actually. Bendigo, Maryborough, 17, Castlemaine, 16, Ballarat, 15. Tomorrow, partly cloudy in Bendigo and Castlemaine, cloudy in Maryborough, possible shower in Ballarat. Bendigo, 14, Maryborough, 13, Castlemaine, 12, and Ballarat expecting 10 degrees. Strathfield Say, temperatures on the move a bit now, 6 degrees in Strathfield Say, 4 degrees Sovereign.
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11: Tom Elliott after 8.30, but in the meantime, Celebration Hub. Next up, we'll have a look at who's celebrating what, with whom and why and where and when. All of the above. It sounds more like a detective novel, doesn't it? And we'll also put whoever or whomever, either, into the draw for that $50 voucher to the Queen's Arms Hotel come Friday morning on a feel-good Friday. It's 8:06, Gold Centre Victoria.

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0: Now, Shirley's been in touch to say to Michelle and Michael Kelly of Epilock that they are celebrating their 25th wedding anniversary today. Congratulations. Love from their family and love from us as well. And Sue's been in touch, and this is a birthday call out to Andy. Happy 63rd birthday. Hope you have a great day. Lots of love from Sue, Hannah, and Dakota, Aiden, Alex, Willow, and George. Fantastic stuff. Many congratulations to you, and for you, this.
3: Happy birthday to you.
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3: Happy birthday. Happy birthday. Happy birthday to you.
0: Yeah, and both of you. I'm never sure whether it's going to go to the person who's put the call in or the person who is celebrating. I think it'll go to them. $50 voucher, Queen's Arms Hotel. And we'll do that on Friday. It's 8:15.
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0: Hey, talking of sport too. Harvey Norman, handball competition with Gold Central Victoria on the 19th. We'll get people to Harvey Norman, Bendigo. You can show us your skills with the handball and you could win just some wonderful prizes. I mean, the 65-inch Hisense TV, smart TV it is as well. So that would be a ripper. Plus, what about cooking up a storm on the gas-made Halo 4 burner barbecue and the Exel Air outdoor 2-kilowatt ceramic glass heater as well? If you would like to join us, give me a call now and get on the list. 5444 1071. 5444 1071.
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0: Bruce, g'day. Bruce, he'll be joining us in Harvey Norman's store on the 19th and testing out his handball skills and could pick himself up all of those wonderful prizes I just told you about. So listen out for your chance. The Savo with Kylie, a feel-good work day. You'll have the chance to get yourself in the draw and go down there for a lot of fun. It's 8:18.

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Wake up call. Well, interesting topic on Facebook, our big topic on Facebook. Who do you reckon now after the first round of the finals is going to win the granny? I was just looking through there and I see no one has selected Adelaide. Only one or two, Frio. Mick said Essendon, good luck with that, mate. Sweet dreams. So Geelong and Hawke seem to be the faves. So obviously sticking with the Victorian clubs, but they seem to be the two biggies. I think there's only one in there that says Sydney as well. So going to be fascinating over the coming weekend and the coming few weeks as well. Still keep them coming through. Let us know. Go to our Facebook page at Gold Centre Victoria, 8:22.

0: Centre Victoria. Thanks for being a part of the show this morning and letting me be a part of your morning. Tom Elliott is on the way. But as per usual, a thought for the day. I like to categorise myself as young enough to know I can, old enough to know I shouldn't, but stupid enough to do it anyway. Have a great day.
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12: G'day, it's Tom Parry with your local news. Investigations continue today following a fatal unit fire in Daylesford. Emergency crews responded to the blaze around 4:30 a.m. yesterday, with an individual who hasn't yet been identified found deceased inside the Fraser Street dwelling. The cause of the incident remains unknown. Police are urging anyone who has further information to contact Crime Stoppers. Bendigo's View Street may soon be seeing trams return should the Department of Transport agree to a proposal put forward by tourism operators. That forms part of a submission recently made by Bendigo Heritage, which runs our Talking Tram Tours, as part of a review into the city's public bus network. We've finally got some more movement on Victoria's proposal to legalise the right to work from home. Premier Ben Carroll posted a video on social media yesterday saying the government will be introducing that legislation to State Parliament this week.
13: Work from home attracts the best talent to Victoria and it gets women back into the workforce. And in Victoria, it will be your right, a right Labor will protect from a bad boss and from a Liberal One Nation coalition who dreams of taking it away.
12: Briefly, early bird registrations are now open for Run the Main on September 25th, with spots available in the 21-kilometre half marathon, plus 10K and 5K runs through Castlemaine's Botanical Gardens and Cairn Preserve. And in sport, prelims were played over the weekend in the Maryborough-Castlemaine District League. A-grade netballs contests had Navarre upsetting minor premiers Avoca and Carisbrook downing Natty Bialaba, both games decided by a margin of 3 goals. Meantime, in the senior footy, Harcourt lodged a 3-point victory against the Redbacks and Talbot got the better of Newstead by 31.
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14: Hi, I'm Phoebe Humphrey. The federal government is looking to strengthen the under-16 social media ban. Labor will unveil its draft digital duty of care legislation today, seeking to amend the bill to give the eSafety Commissioner more powers to interrogate non-compliant social media platforms. One Nation is facing questions over hundreds of thousands of Safety Commissioner more powers to interrogate non-compliant social media platforms. One Nation is facing questions over hundreds of thousands of dollars.

0: royal status since their return to the UK, the monarch reaffirming the pair remain non-working members of the royal family after moving back from the States last month.
1: Gold Central Victoria weather for the Courthouse Hotel, Pall Mall, Bendigo.
2: Sunny across the region today, Bendigo, Maryborough 17, Castlemaine 16, Ballarat 15. Tomorrow, partly cloudy in Bendigo and Castlemaine, cloudy in Maryborough, and a possible shower expected in Ballarat.
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4: It is 25 to 9. Good morning. Now, I don't like trendy causes being promoted in schools. You know, I don't like kids having to endure welcome to the country every day before class starts. I don't like teachers wearing kefirs and insisting free Palestine from the river to the sea. And I'm uncertain about a special day last week called Wear It Purple Day, which is to, well, I think it's to promote the LGBTQIA plus community. Now, after 9 o'clock, we're going to speak to a former Canberra school principal who allegedly lost her job because she refused to promote Wear It Purple Day to primary school age kids, kids as young as 5 or 6. Now, at ages 5 or 6, you might be, you know, aware of gay people. There might be a kid in the class who has two mums or two dads. But frankly, at that age, learning how to write your own name, to recite the alphabet and count to 10 is pretty much, you know, that's a good educational achievement. The idea that kids as young as 5 have to embrace Wear It Purple Day and wear something purple to class for a cause they can't really comprehend, I think is pretty silly. Again, after 9 o'clock, we're going to speak to a now former Canberra school principal who refused to promote Wear It Purple Day to primary school age kids and has apparently lost her job as a result. 133693, mornings at 3aw.com.au. I mean, even at my daughter's school, every couple of weeks there's a gold coin donation and a different pair of shoelaces or a ribbon that the girls wear in their hair or casual clothes to promote a charity. You know, I never really understand how they pick the charities and why does this charity get picked and why is it sort of compulsory for the kids to support it, because, you know, no child likes to be left out. But I don't like politics, and, you know, Wear It Purple Day is a form of politics. Wearing kefirs in the classroom, another form of politics. I don't like these sorts of things getting into the classroom, and particularly for primary school-aged children. Anyway, we'll have a look at that after 9, 133693. What do you think? I mean, really, schools should be about schooling, not promoting special causes, and particularly not with primary school-aged kids who don't really understand what something like Wear It Purple Day means. Also today, speaking of things we may or may not care about, a few weeks ago, in this right here in the studio, we had Pauline Hanson, the leader of One Nation, and she brought with her the Victorian leader of One Nation, Warren Pickering. Now, a former partner, as in romantic partner, of Warren Pickering's has alleged that in the past he had a serious drug habit and that he was, quote-unquote, a sexual deviant, without saying exactly what that meant. Now, it is his private life. Pauline Hanson says, well, that's in the past. Do you care? Somewhere between 20 and 25% of Victorians, maybe even more, will probably vote One Nation or give One Nation their primary vote at the upcoming election. Do you care that the Victorian leader of One Nation, Warren Pickering, that a former partner of his alleges he had a serious drug habit, we are talking about 20 years ago, and that he was, quote unquote, had a sexual deviancy of some description? Do you care? Would it change your vote? 133693. My view on One Nation is this, and I've said it before. My feeling is that people are sick of the two major parties swapping government, being the Coalition and Labor, that they feel they've been lied to by mainstream politicians, and therefore One Nation's going to get a lot of votes. And when people think of One Nation, they think first and foremost, Pauline Hanson. I mean, the official name of the party is Pauline Hanson's One Nation. And if they think about another person, they probably think of Barnaby Joyce, with whom we spoke yesterday about their superannuation policy. I don't think many people think about

0: Warren Pickering, the recently selected Victorian leader, but he has had these allegations about his private life, drug use and sexual deviancy. And again, they are just allegations at this stage. 133693, mornings at 3aw.com.au. Also say, I read that mushroom killer Erin Patterson is now getting taxpayer-subsidised weight loss drugs in prison. Apparently she's sufficiently overweight that she's verging on diabetic. And that is, you know, for people in or out of prison, that's how you get subsidised weight loss drugs. But there's a proposal on the back of this that Medicare funds gym sessions for people who are overweight. You know, that if it costs, I don't know, $25 to attend a class, that Medicare subsidises that cost so that someone who needs to get more exercise is incentivised to go. Now, I don't really like the idea of this. I mean, the fact is, if you want to lose weight, and I've been criticised for saying this before, but this is the truth, if you eat small portions of healthy food, and as far as exercise goes, if you just go and walk for an hour each day, like it's not the most strenuous form of exercise, but it is something. So small portions of healthy food, limit alcohol, limit soft drink, and walk for at least an hour a day, that should lose weight, all right? And the idea that, no, you have to go and attend an expensive supervised gym class, I don't know. Now, look, there is an argument that if Medicare is paying for a gym class on your behalf, that you're more inclined to go, possibly. But most people, you know, pay for their own fitness, gym classes, weights, running shoes, all that sort of thing. Anyway, it is a proposal that Medicare fund gym sessions for people who are overweight. 133693, mornings at 3aw.com.au. And also, I heard Ross and Russ about an hour and a half ago talking about the working from, actually about an hour ago, talking about the working from home laws, and you know, they are going to get passed, but whether they'll survive a court challenge. We're going to get some legal advice on this later on in the program. My understanding is this, is that years ago, all the states handed over their industrial relations powers to the federal government, which makes sense because, you know, you want a consistent code of industrial relations around Australia. You really don't want different states, as used to be the case, having different rules. And this is why the Victorian government is trying to embed work from home as a human right rather than a workplace right. Anyway, we'll get legal advice later on in the program, but I don't like the legislation for working from home. I think it should be a private matter between employers and employees. And I'm disappointed that Ben Carroll, who's otherwise a, seems a sensible person, is so determined to go down this path. 133693, mornings at 3aw.com.au. Let's go to some calls. Emily, good morning.
1: Good morning.
0: Go ahead.
1: I am just ringing about the Wear It Purple Day thing, which I actually sent an email to the Department of Education. I have a child at primary school, and I asked them why they believe it is age appropriate to celebrate this at a primary school. I got a call back from someone who had absolutely no idea why she was talking to me, and then proceeded to tell me she doesn't work for the Department of Education, and then said, oh, she does work for the Department of Education, but she doesn't know why they promote it and she'd have to get someone else to give me a call.
0: Well, that sounds like a useful phone call. I don't work there. Oh, actually, I do work there. I don't know why we do this. So you have a primary school age child who was told to wear it purple?
1: Her school definitely celebrates it, but I just don't understand how it is age appropriate and why we don't just have a general day of anti-bullying or something. I just find this very bizarre.
0: Okay, well, Emily, keep listening. After 9 o'clock, we're going to speak to a former primary school principal from Canberra, from the ACT. Her name is Janelle Rowe. Now, she was uneasy about Wear It Purple Day, which took place about a week and a half ago, and didn't want to promote it or celebrate it at her school, and allegedly has lost her job as a result. Anne, good morning.
2: Good morning, Tom. I'm still going to vote for One Nation. You vote for the party and the policies. And this is a man, this is, what, 20 years ago?
0: Well, it's all alleged, but yes, apparently the drug use was from the early 2000s.
2: And it's obviously turned his life around. I mean, a lot of people do. We all make mistakes years ago. We're young and we're stupid. But my interesting is we can't judge, but this woman, does she realise what she could be doing to her daughter's life as well?
0: Sorry, which woman are you talking? Are you talking about Warren Pickering's former partner?
2: Yes.
0: Yeah. Well, that's right. Yeah. I agree. Look, as I said, the allegations are unproven. They've simply been made by his former partner, and I suppose I'm interested because I am fascinated by the rise of One Nation. As I said, for 30 years, One Nation has attracted 5% of the vote in Queensland. Sometimes a fair bit more. Suddenly it's 25% of the vote, maybe up to 30% of the vote nationwide. That makes it very, very different. I knew nothing about Warren Pickering before I met him here in the studio about a month ago. And look, these things have surfaced. And, you know, to be fair, if these allegations surfaced about, you know, Anthony Albanese or, you know, the leader of the opposition, well, then we'd be going on about it. They have surfaced about the Victorian leader of One Nation, Warren Pickering. 133693, mornings at 3aw.com.au. More calls, more emails in a moment. We'll speak to Janelle Rowe, a principal from the ACT, who has apparently lost her job because she refused to promote Wear It Purple Day to primary school aged children. Right now, it's 8:45.
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0: It is 8:50. Emails coming in. Mornings at 3aw.com.au. Simon says, why has the Premier Ben Carroll made a last-minute exception with regards to IBAC? Simon says, this is disgraceful. Yeah, I've been looking into this, Simon. There is an argument going on in the state parliament. The Ben Carroll is giving IBAC more powers to follow the money, but some people in the upper house, the Greens, and I think Jeff Warman from the Hunters, Shooters, Fishers party, saying that the powers won't be retrospective. So, for example, they won't be able to look at the actions of Jacinta Allen. But the Premier has said, no, that's not the case. Look, I'm trying to get to the bottom of it, Simon. Val says, regarding Alistair Clarkson yesterday dumping all of his North Melbourne gear into a charity shop, Val says, I'm a Carlton supporter, but I think the firing of Alistair Clarkson has been handled very badly and disrespectfully. Yes, I agree with you, Val. The way that they said, you know, the players couldn't understand his game plan and, you know, we need to find someone who actually knows how to coach, or words to that effect. I mean, look, like him or not, Alistair Clarkson did win four premierships at Hawthorn, so clearly he knew how to coach. And sometimes it's easy to blame the coach of a footy team, but what about the players? So, yeah, I think it was handled badly. And the fact is, you know, Clarko used to play for North Melbourne. That's where his playing career was. And now the fact that he's throwing away or giving away all of his North Melbourne gear, I think is sad. And on Aaron Patterson getting weight loss jabs in prison at taxpayer expense, Chris says if she wants to lose weight, why not put her on a mushroom diet? Boom, boom. Thank you, Chris. Now, we just had an off-air word in the street from Nick. Apparently, yet another truck, this is the second one this week, is stuck under the Montague Street Bridge heading east. Oh, it's unbelievable. Thank you, Nick. You may be well be in the running for the weekly Word on the Street prize, a $1,000 voucher to spend at Imp Jewellery. They're the handmade and remodelling specialist. And if on Friday you win that, automatically you'll be in the draw for the fabulous yearly prize, 60 grand towards a Mercedes of your choice, thanks to Mercedes-Benz Brighton, where if you trade in before September 30, you'll receive a genuine and guaranteed $5,000 trade-in bonus. Sam, good morning.
7: Yeah, good morning. Regarding political agendas being pushed at school, parents can get involved in this from a young age. They just basically should be roadblocks between the school system and their kids, and making sure that what gets filtered through the kids goes through the parents. It's got to start almost from kindergarten, and there's no point wasting energy on being upset about it. Just teach your kid to laugh it off and just ignore it, because that's all it deserves.
0: Oh, I agree, Sam, but look, I don't know if you've got kids yourself. Maybe you do, but the problem is kids don't want to seem different. They don't want to be told by their parents, you can't go to school today because we don't want the teachers talking about wear it purple. I think the better approach is to keep political agendas out of the classroom. So no pro-Palestine, no wear it purple. Now, look, wear it purple, you know, they'll say we run workshops to try and encourage, you know, people to understand about human diversity and all that sort of thing, which is fine probably for teenagers, you know, 13 and above. I don't think five-year-olds need to be concerned about that sort of thing. Thank you, Sam. David, hello.
11: Hi, Tom. Just calling about Warren Pickering.
0: Yeah.
11: It's just so predictable. One Nation's hugely popular. What are we, a couple of months out from a Victorian election? And some woman that he was in a relationship with 20 plus years ago has come out with these absolutely faceless allegations. For what? The character assassinate the bloke?
0: Yeah, well, maybe, but David, I mean, interestingly, it is on the front page of The Australian, which is, you know, a more conservative newspaper. But I guess, look, if someone comes out and says something and it relates to someone who may be in a position of power, and, you know, with Warren Pickering, he might be the kingmaker after the Victorian election, depending on how many seats One Nation wins. Once it gets out, it will be reported upon. My issue is, you know, if you're one of the 25 to 30% of people who plans to vote One Nation, do you care? Again, the allegations are from a long time ago. They're somewhat ill-defined. They may or may not even be true. I mean, that's the other thing. Thank you, David. Jerry, hello.
13: Good morning, Tom. Tom, two things. On Warren Pickering, it's really none of our business. What he's done in the past is in the past. As long as he represents us properly going forward. But I'd have to say this about One Nation in general. What I love about this is the fact that all these representatives that they got putting forward, they're all people like you and me, Tom. They're ex-cops, they're ex-doctors, whatever they may be, plumbers. Doesn't matter. They're just people. They're not political puppets.
0: Yeah, and Jerry, and you're quite right, and therefore they perhaps share the foibles that many people share, like substance abuse or, well, he's accused of a form of sexual deviancy, but what does that even mean? I mean, again, we don't know, but Yes, they are finding candidates who are, by and large, we would see as normal people with the problems and the issues that normal people have. They're certainly not professional politicians. And Pauline Hanson, despite having been in parliaments, you know, both Queensland and federal, on and off for over 30 years now, she is still not the same as other politicians. And people see that as a good thing. Thank you, Jerry. Paul, hello.
14: Yeah, good morning, Tom. This whole Royal Commission, I doubt it will go ahead or go ahead in its current form.
0: Really?
14: After the election, assuming. So, like, yeah, I don't think it will. And I doubt Ben Three Flags will be there within a year if Labor get re-elected. He's too right-wing for the Labor Party. They'll put him up to get re-elected. They'll throw him out and they'll put in another lefty and we'll be back where we are.
0: Well, maybe. I mean, generally speaking, political parties hang on to people who win elections, although actually when you think about it, Labor axed Kevin Rudd just 3 years after he won the 2007 election. The Liberals axed Tony Abbott 2 or 3 years after he won the 2013 election. So, yes, you know, internal politics do alter things. Look, Ben Carroll joined us in person yesterday and I asked him about the Royal Commission. He said it will go ahead. I asked him how long it would take. He said the plan is 12 months, but it might take 18. I said, you've allocated $50 million. Will you allocate more if it needs more? He said, yes. He said, the terms of reference will be wide. We want to get to the bottom of what happens. So either he's lying or you're saying he'll have a sudden change of heart after the election. I don't think people would go for that. I don't think we'd cop it. And, of course, he's got to win the election. 133-693, mornings at 3aw.com.au. But having said that, he is from the same party that promised a Commonwealth Games before an election and axed them soon after at 5 tonight.
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0: 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In a moment, we're going to speak to our political strategist, Toby Ralph. These revelations about Warren Pickering. Look, we are talking over 20 years ago. His former partner said he had a drug habit. I think it was methamphetamine. Don't know. These are just allegations. And that he had a sexual fetish or sexual deviancy. Doesn't really say what that is. Do people care? I mean, look, you know, Barnaby Joyce left his wife and, you know, for another woman, and I can tell you, there are that many affairs that go on in Canberra between politicians from all sides of politics. So if you're looking at politicians expecting paragons of moral virtue, I would say look elsewhere. First, though, Nicholas, what have you seen?
10: G'day, Tom. I'm on the M80 Ring Road heading west, heading into Ballarat, but I essentially jumped on that Greensboro, got as far as Thomastown, and from Thomastown to about Sydney Road now, which is where I'm about 700 metres away from Sydney Road.

0: It's been a standstill, so, and really slow movement. So it was taking about 50 minutes from Thomastown to Sydney Road, or to that Sydney Road exit.
1: Gee,
0: so
1: that's shocking. Yeah. 50 minutes.
0: Correct, yes, sir.
1: Oh, God.
0: Yep.
1: Well, something's going on. All right, the ring roads, I guess Greensboro bound, or heading towards the airport. Something is going on. All right, if anybody else knows, let us know. And Nicholas, you can find yourself in the running for the weekly prize, a $1,000 voucher to spend at Imp Jewelry, the handmade and remodelling specialist. So, look, I don't normally like to talk about politicians' private lives, with the exception that if they promote one thing publicly but live their lives completely differently, I think that's hypocritical. Now, it is alleged, as I mentioned a couple of times, that by the former partner of Warren Pickering, he's the Victorian leader of One Nation, he was here in the studio about a month ago with Pauline Hanson, that he, A, used to have a drug habit, and B, had some form of sexual fetish or deviancy. Now, I stress these are allegations. An ex-guest, long-time political strategist and marketing expert, Toby Ralph, good morning.
2: Good morning, Tom.
1: Well, Toby, do you think people care? I mean, my impression of a lot of the new people who want to vote One Nation, by new, I mean they haven't voted One Nation before, but they want to now, is that it's a protest vote against the major parties, that if asked to identify who they think about when they think One Nation, they'd say Pauline Hanson, and that's pretty much it. So does Warren Pickering's, do his alleged peccadilloes, would they shift people's vote, do you reckon?
2: Well, you know, the party, you're right, the party is Pauline and to a lesser degree Barnaby, and it's what's below the tip of that iceberg that's a vote risk for them. You know, One Nation's reached that dangerous stage of life for a protest party where people had started taking it seriously. The great paradox of populism is that its greatest asset isn't being the establishment, it's that eventually it has to become one.
1: Yeah, I liken it to dogs that chase cars, and one day the dog catches the car and then says, right, what do I do now?
2: Yeah, well, that's exactly it. You know, can it make the transition from up yours to we can run this place is the thing. Do people care about these allegations? I think people will care more about the vetting process, more about One Nation now than what Warren Pickering might have done or is alleged to have done 20 years ago. We all make mistakes. Gee, if people dug up my past, I'd be deeply ashamed. It's more about have they done their vetting properly. You can't be... if your sales pitch is that everyone else is incompetent, then candidate vetting is like an excellent piece to demonstration of competence. So while the alleged sexual deviance and ICU makes a headline, it's the vetting that's politically dangerous.
1: Because, of course, One Nation to date has a very small number of MPs. In fact, I think it's only got a couple, and not a big party organisation. And yet it's literally got to vet hundreds of potential candidates for not just the Victorian election but other elections. So their ability to do that is somewhat limited. But I would say this, and my wife used to work in Canberra back in the 90s. Now, you know, there were politicians having affairs, there were politicians who were undisclosed alcoholics. You know, there's all sorts of things that have gone on and still go on, particularly up in Canberra, because it's a bit of a bubble. So, you know, if we start looking around for bad behaviour, we'll find a lot of it.
2: Oh yeah, you know, if you banned MPs because of prior bad behaviour, Parliament House would be affordable housing now. There's plenty of it up there. But from One Nation's point of view, it's easy to recruit angry candidates. It's a whole lot harder to recruit angry candidates who are disciplined, electable, financially literate, you know, scandal free, and they need to do it. Pauline's saying it's a personal matter. Imagine how that would play if it was a Liberal or a Labor Party politician.
1: Yeah, yeah.
2: You know, once you apply for the job of Premier, the list of things that you can call personal gets a whole lot shorter. I actually prefer Barnaby's whole rebuttal of redemption. That makes a whole lot more sense. We've all done dumb things. Voters can forgive politicians having a past, but we are less forgiving about discovering a party promising to clean up government and not cleaning under its own carpet.
1: Yeah, you put it very well. Thank you for your time, Toby Ralph there, political strategist and marketing expert. And look, it is the case. But One Nation is a small sort of party network at the moment, advisors as well as MPs. And yet if they're going to have a candidate in every Victorian seat and all the upper house, that's north of 100 people they have to find just in this state. And then we've got other elections, other state elections coming up, and, of course, a federal election in about a year and a half. And, again, if they're good to their word about running candidates in all seats, upper and lower houses, they've got to find and vet literally hundreds of people. And, you know, people are going to slip through the cracks. No one's going to put up their hand and say, oh, by the way, my sexual fetish is this. Or did you know I smoked ice for 5 years or whatever? 133693, mornings at 3aw.com.au. We'll go back to your calls and your emails shortly. I do want to also go back to this Erin Patterson and in general, taxpayer subsidies for helping people lose weight. So Erin Patterson, in prison for probably the rest of her natural life, is getting taxpayer-funded weight loss drugs. We assume Ozempic, but we don't know. It could be one of the other ones. But there's also a proposal out there that in broader society, that people who are overweight should be given taxpayer-funded gym memberships. What do you think? 133693 at 9:45.
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3: 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Thanks to Country Hearing Care. More people hearing better.
1: It is 12 to 10 now. We had a phone call just minutes ago from Nicholas, who was crawling on the Ring Road, Greensford bound. between, I think, Thomastown exit and Sydney Road. Anyway, we've spoken off air to the Department of Transport. They say there was a collision that occurred earlier this morning, causing delays of up to 80 minutes from Thomastown all the way to Tullamarine. So Nicholas said he'd been stuck in the car for 50 minutes, going just a few kilometres. Anyway, apparently now all lanes of the highway have recently reopened and the delays are gradually clearing. Nicholas, thank you. 133693 via email. David says that One Nation seems to have trouble selecting good candidates. Maybe. I mean, you know, they're going to find 100 people. It is perhaps not surprising that one or two have issues, although Warren Pickering is the Victorian leader of One Nation. On Erin Patterson needing to lose weight in jail, Jane says the one thing she has going for her is time. She could get a walking mat in her cell and use her own body weight for strength training. Look, she could, and you can. I mean, you don't need any equipment to exercise. You can jump up and down. You can do push-ups. You can do burpees. And then when you go to the canteen in the prison, you choose the healthiest option available and don't eat too much of it. But that requires discipline. 133693. Karen, good morning.
12: Hi. Yes, I wanted to talk to you about school programs.
1: Yes.
12: So I've got young children in school, and currently mandated by the government is the Resilience Project, Respectful Relationships, and it has a lot of gender topics in it.
1: Yeah.
12: I asked my kids to be removed from it. However, they weren't. My 7-year-old's been learning about it. My 11-year-old has actually learned so much that they did a PowerPoint presentation because one of the kids decided they were non-binary.
1: Right.
12: So I confronted the school and asked about toilet use for this child, and they sent back that the child can use the toilet they feel comfortable with.
1: Yes, and there's another school we had a look at last year, Karen, that is building a new wing of the school, and all the new toilets are gender neutral, so they're for use by either or however many genders there are these days.
12: Yeah, so they are building another set of blocks of toilets for this child. It blows me away that my girls have got to now potentially use a toilet with a boy.
1: Yeah. Well, Karen, get used to it because, I mean, if your girls play sport, there's a fair chance that a boy who identifies as a girl will be opposing them on a football or a soccer field, for example.
12: Absolutely, and they do play sport at quite a high level, but I'm not going to get used to it.
1: I agree. And look, we spoke last week about, we spoke to a semi-professional American soccer player over here who in a recent round robin tournament, that the top goal scorer was biologically male. There's a similar thing in a South Australian amateur football league. And I read, I think it was over the weekend, that here in Victoria there's hockey. And weirdly in hockey you can have 14-year-olds playing against adults, so that's difficult enough. But there's a hockey competition, it's level one, so it's a high level, and there is a biological man playing against girls as young as 14. And the man was a top male hockey player until recently, decided that he was female, and now plays against teenage girls. And that's absolutely fine, apparently. It's not fine, but it's if you start with the position that gender is not a fact, it is simply a feeling, you know, that I can determine my own gender and I can change it and I can change it back. And gender fluidity says that, you know, one day you can be one gender and the next day a different gender, and you can even make up your own genders and you can go into birth, death and marriages and legally do this. Then what happens is that sporting competitions get worried about being seen to be non-inclusive. So they say, oh, well as using the toilet and the changing room that you feel comfortable with, you can play in the sporting team that you feel comfortable with. Now, I might add that, you know, weirdly, I can't declare myself to be 15 and play in the under-16 football competition, not that I do all that well anymore, so I can't lie about my age, but I could say that I'm a woman and, depending on the level of competition, go and play a sport against biological women, and that would be legal. It's wrong, but it's legal. Thank you, Karen. Simon, hello.
13: Tom, good morning. How are you?
1: A bit fired up this morning, Simon. There's a lot of issues which are upsetting me.
13: Well, one of them's upsetting me as well. Now, this might sound like I'm going to go around in a circle, but I won't, and bear with me. Erin Patterson, my partner is type 2 diabetic and has to pay full tote odds for her injectable medication. Erin Patterson's going to get some form of weight loss drug in prison. Perhaps perhaps given one of Victoria's better-known mediators is probably a bit short of work at the moment, perhaps we could get Mick Gatto to give Aaron Patterson some lessons in how he lost all that weight in jail.
1: Yeah, he did lose a bit, didn't he? And so just going back to your partner, so she's diabetic, well, I assume it's she, and doesn't get subsidised medications?
13: No. No, she's currently paying full toad odds for Ozempic.
1: Oh. Okay. I'm surprised at that. So I thought that people who were diabetic did get taxpayer-funded Ozempic. Oh, well, thank you. No wonder you're angry because, I mean, Erin Patterson, there she is getting it in jail at our expense. And there's your partner who has diabetes not getting it. We just had an off-air word on the street from Lynn. Apparently there's a dead kangaroo lying on the side of Heatherton Road between Stud Road and the Monash. It's been there for a month and the council hasn't moved it. Now they're mowing the grass around it. Good on you, Lynn. Yes, there's a place on Main Ridge I've driven past, the same dead kangaroo for quite a few weeks now, and someone needs to do something. Not me, hopefully. 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
8: All right, it is almost 10 o'clock. News in a moment with David Armstrong. After news, I do want to go back to taxpayer funding for Ozempic. Erin Patterson is getting it, but some people with diabetes don't get it. And more broadly, I want to look at a proposal that taxpayers fund gym memberships for people who are overweight. Also, Steve Pizzardi will be joining us. Do car brands still have a meaning? Like, for example, Volkswagen means literally the people's car, but they're quite expensive. They're up there with Audis, which is part of the Volkswagen stable. And, of course, there's so many Chinese brands. Trust me, I can't tell them apart. I have no idea what they stand for. And, of course, your calls. Anytime, any issue. Just get on the phone and call us. 133-693.
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9: 12 degrees in Melbourne, a sunny day, a top of 16. It's 10 o'clock. Good morning. I'm David Armstrong. The Premier Ben Carroll's rejected accusations. The business community has not been consulted on amendments to the draft work from home laws. The legislation will pass Parliament this week with the support of the Coalition, but independent legal analysis commissioned by the Property Council has found it's likely to contravene the Fair Work Act, leaving the door open to a High Court challenge. But the Premier insists he has listened to business.
10: I reject the premise of that. I can tell you, I sat down with Business Roundtable only a fortnight ago and went line by line. I've also had some nice messages from the business community as well, saying they appreciate the reset of the relationship.
9: Children have been caught up in a nasty brawl at a local footy game at Preston. Dave telling Tom Elliott His kids were left visibly upset.
0: Got to half time and the kids decided they were a little bit hungry, so I thought I'd take them to the canteen. And we had to then proceed to shield them from a fight in the outer where they end up having to see a man unconscious on the ground in a really, really bad way.
9: Dave says police were alerted and are investigating. Firefighters have extinguished a blaze outside a convenience store on St George's Road in Fitzroy North. At around 1 o'clock this morning, FRV says the fire is not being treated as suspicious. A former primary school principal claims she lost her job because she refused to support a Wear It Purple Day in support of the gay community. Janelle Rowe, who has over three decades of experience, says she had concerns about the ideological indoctrination of primary school children, and the gay community came at her hard.
11: The teachers shouldn't need to talk to children about what each of the letters mean. That's a task for parents, and teachers need to be given the opportunity to talk about reading, writing, math.
9: Yarra Council will debate tonight whether to change the name of Adolf Street in East Richmond because some residents think it's too similar to Adolf Hitler. Councillor Sharon Harrison, the Deputy Mayor, says there's a push for it to be renamed Adolphus Street, but there are strict rules about changing street names.
12: There was a request from the community back in 2025 to change the name, suggesting that the name was too like the name of the deceased leader of the Nazi party. The street was named back in 1861 after an early German Lutheran migrant and landowner who was called Adolphus, who'd fled religious persecution in Europe. We ultimately have to work within the rules that the state set.
9: In finance, the All Ordinaries down 15 points at the open. The dollar trading at 72.17 US.
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9: St Kilda's confirmed ruckman Rowan Marshall has informed the club he wants to be traded. Marshall has not nominated a preferred destination at this stage. Western Bulldogs set to lock in Artie Jones on a three-year deal despite interest from Essendon and Brisbane. Exit meetings taking place this week at Witten Oval. Geelong utility Mark Blissav says the club's intent to constantly compete for premierships is its key selling point. The Cats firmly in the race for Port star Zach Butters and giant Toby Green.
13: When I first got to the club, Walsy and Neil Baum and Scotty said, we're always just going to try and compete. We just want to make sure we give our players, because you're not in the game for that long. We want to give the players a chance every year to compete and play at this time of the year.
9: And in Formula One, Isaac Hadjar will not race for Red Bull at this week's Spanish Grand Prix due to a wrist injury. It will be the third race that he sat out. That's the latest news and sports.
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